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County, Franklin County, until 9:15 p.m. At 8:12 p.m., severe thunderstorms were located along a line extending from Franklinton to near Lewisburg to 6 miles north of Bailey, moving northeast at 15 miles per hour. Hazard, 60 miles per hour wind gusts. Source, radar indicated. Impact, expect damage to roof.

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Hello. May I speak to Barbara? Barbara, this is Shirley. You might not know who I am, but the reason I'm calling you is because I was going through my old man's pockets this morning, and I just happened to find your name and number. So woman to woman, I don't think it's being any more than fair than to call you and let you know where I'm coming from. Now, Barbara, I don't know how you're going to take this, but whether you be cool or come out of a bag on me, you see, it really doesn't make any difference. But it's only fair that I let you know that the man you're in love with, he's mine. From the top of his head to the bottom of his feet, the bed he sleeps in, and every piece of food he eats. You see, I make it possible. The clothes on his back, I buy them. The car he drives, I pay the note every month. So I'm telling you these things to let you know how much I love that man. And woman to woman, I think you

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0: 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Let's do this thing. Come on.
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Hotter than the red on the cattle brand, 'cause she's a gold digger with a quick trigger. A cast iron skillet swinging lid flipper. Now he's a double wide on the county line, sipping on a six pack of Lone Star Light. She did him dirty, took him to the club.

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just want my horse back. 1450 100.1 WIZS Henderson. We are right here with you. 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

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Gone.

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1: I'm Greg Bell, and we begin with one of radio's top funny guys. And then we kick off our latest Adventures of Superman storyline. Before we launch into The Ruler of Darkness, which played out over several weeks in the fall of 1947, we travel back to the late 1930s. This episode of the Jack Benny program is from prior to Dennis Day joining the cast, so the featured vocalist is Kenny Baker. Let's head back to January 15, 1939.
2: The Jell-O program, starring Jack Benny, with Mary Livingston, Phil Harris, Kenny Baker, and yours truly, Don Wilson. The orchestra opens the program with Go South, Young Man.

0: That was Go South, Young Man, played by the orchestra. And now, ladies and gentlemen, we turn back the clock and take you to the drugstore across the street from the NBC building here in Hollywood. The time is exactly 15 minutes before this broadcast. Take it away, drugstore.
1: You'll have to hurry, Mary. We haven't got much time.
2: Well, I'm hungry.
1: Look, if you'll wait till after the broadcast, I'll take you out and buy you a full-course dinner.
2: I'm no gambler. I'll take a sandwich now.
1: All right, it's up to you. Say, here's a couple of seats here. Whoops! Madam, would you mind taking your peeking knees off this seat? These stools are for customers.
3: Well, Cuddles is having a hot fudge sundae.
1: Oh, he is. That's all his face needs, some hot fudge on it.
2: Stop arguing, Jack. Here's a couple of seats over here.
1: Okay. Cuddles, yes.
2: Oh, hello there.
4: Hello, Mary. What'll it be today?
2: Oh, just a sandwich. I'll have a peanut butter, jelly, olive, nut, bacon, cheese, roast beef, and turkey on whole wheat.
4: Wow. Oh, Gilroy.
5: Yes, Radcliffe.
4: Hit the jackpot on whole wheat. You want something else, Mary?
2: No, that'll be all.
4: Okay. What do your father have?
1: I'll have... I'm not her father. I'm Jack Benny. Now, let's see. I think I'll take the businessman's lunch.
4: Are you a businessman?
1: No.
4: Then you can't have it.
1: Now, wait a minute, young man. I ordered the businessman's lunch, and I'm going to get it... Ouch!
3: Oh, Cuddles, did you bite that man's ankle?
1: Ankle nothing, and take him off that stool. Fine Pekingese.
3: Well, I bought him at a sale.
1: A sale?
3: Yes, he was marked down from a Great Dane.
1: Well, that's very interesting.
4: All right, mister, what do you have?
1: Oh, I'm not in the mood to eat now. Just bring me a cup of coffee.
2: Oh, here's something good, Jack. A Dunker special.
1: A Dunker special? What's that?
2: Coffee, donuts, and rubber gloves. 15 cents.
1: Well, that's very sanitary, but not for me. Oh, I know what. I'll have a chocolate malted milk.
4: A chocolate malted milk?
1: Yes, and put an egg in it.
4: Fried or scrambled?
1: Look, I want a malted milk with just a plain raw egg in it. A raw egg.
4: Okay. Oh, Gilroy.
5: Yes, Radcliffe.
4: One malted milk for a barbarian.
1: What a smart aleck.
6: Pardon me. I'd like 2 aspirin tablets and a glass of water.
4: Yes, sir. Here you are.
1: His face is familiar.
4: Here's your sandwich, Mary. A 5-decker.
2: Oh, boy. Isn't that something?
1: Yeah, it looks like Grauman's Chinese with potato chips.
2: That's right. It's even got footprints in the mayonnaise.
1: Oh, you're just making that up.
4: Here's your malted milk, Groucho.
1: Hey, wait a minute. I ordered a malted milk, and this is an ice cream soda.
4: That's not ice cream. That's an egg.
1: Well, the least you could do is take it out of the shell. You clumsy dope. Can't you break an egg?
4: If I could break an egg, I'd punch you right in the nose.
1: Oh, you would?
5: Say, Radcliffe, is that man annoying you?
4: No, Gilroy. Put down that cupcake.
1: Well, that's a fine way to treat customers, I must say. Oh, fine.
2: Jack, look.
1: Cuddles, I'll give you just 10. Cuddles, I'll give you just 10 to let go of my garter. 1, 2, 3... Ooh, my leg. Darn it, he ruined a perfectly good pair of garters.
2: Go on, you've had new elastic put in them 12 times.
1: Well, the metal isn't the least bit rusty. Gee, I don't want this malted milk now.
2: Well, why don't you order something else, Jack?
1: Yeah, say, buddy, what's that lady having over there with the ice cream, pineapple, whipped cream, and marshmallow, and the cherry on top?
4: Where?
1: Right over there.
4: That's her husband.
1: Oh. Odd looking, isn't he? I'll tell you what, just bring me a cup of coffee.
4: Coffee?
1: Yes.
4: Sanka Panka or Schmanka?
1: Look, just bring me a cup of coffee with no ad libs.
6: Pardon me, I'd like 2 more aspirin tablets and a glass of water.
4: Yes, sir. Here you are.
1: You know, Mary, I've seen that guy someplace. Oh, hello, Kenny.
7: Hiya, Jack. I gotta grab something to eat quick. My girl's waiting outside.
1: Your girl's waiting outside. Why don't you bring her in?
7: She's watching my bicycle.
1: Oh. Gee whiz, can't you put a lock on the bicycle?
7: No, I trust her.
1: Well, that's mighty sweet of you.
4: Hiya, Kenny. What'll it be?
7: Oh, let's see. Give me a tuna fish sandwich on rye bread.
4: Okay.
7: No butter, no lettuce, no mayonnaise.
4: Oh, Gilroy.
5: Yes, Radcliffe.
4: One tuna on rye. No brush, no lather, no rub in.
1: Now that's just showing off.
7: Oh, say, Radcliffe, I want a side order of coleslaw with that.
4: Just a minute. Hey, Gil.
5: Yes, Rad.
4: Have we got any coleslaw?
5: Oh, just scads of it.
1: Well, that's entrancing.
2: Oh, Jack, there's a scale over there. I think I'll go over and weigh myself.
1: Okay.
7: Oh, wait a minute, Mary. I'll go with you. Don't eat my sandwich, Jack.
1: I won't. Say, I wonder what time it is anyway. Oh, go away, you little runt. Scat.
3: Come here, Cuddles. He's just jealous because you've got hair.
1: Listen, lady, if you think that I... Oh, hello, Don.
8: Why, Jack, I didn't see you. Have I got time to eat?
1: Yeah, but hurry up, Don. We go on the air in a few minutes, you know.
4: Well, let's see, Mr. Wilson.
8: Well, I'd like a glass of milk and a large dish of Jell-O.
4: What flavor? Strawberry, raspberry, cherry, orange, lemon, or lime?
8: Mix them up with sliced bananas.
1: Don, get 2 spoons with that. I'll race you to the middle. Last one there has to pay for it.
6: Pardon me. I'd like 2 more aspirin tablets and a glass of water.
4: Yes, sir.
1: That's 6 aspirin tablets. Say, mister, have you got a headache?
6: No, but don't tell the clerk. He'll think I'm nuts. Toodaloo.
1: Oh, now I know who he is. That guy's crazier than my Aunt Minnie's quilt.
8: Say, Jack, if we don't want to be late, we better be getting over to the studio.
1: Yeah, we're on in a few minutes there.
7: Oh, Jack, I just got on the scales, and how much do you think I weigh?
1: How much?
7: 103 pounds. Boy, have I been put on weight.
1: You been what?
7: I said I've been putting on weight.
1: Boy, have I been put on in weight. 100. Listen. 103 pounds and you put on weight.
7: Yeah, I only weighed 7 when I was born.
1: Well, you better watch yourself.
2: And you know what else, Jack? Kenny got one of those little cards with a fortune on it.
1: Oh, he did? What does it say?
2: Here it is. It says that you are shrewd, clever, and intelligent until you open your mouth.
7: That's me.
1: You said it. Say, Don. Hey, Don, what's your weight anyway?
8: Oh, I really don't know, Jack.
1: Well, come on. Here's a good chance to find out.
8: Oh, no. Nothing to
1: it. Oh, come on, Don. Here. Come here. I've got a penny.
2: You better put in a nickel.
1: Here we are. Now, get on the scales.
8: Oh, this silly.
1: Silly nothing. Now, stand still.
8: All right. Here, Kenny, hold my hat.
1: A lot of difference that'll make. Now, hold still, Don. Wow, look at that. 100, 150.
2: 175.
1: 200.
7: 250.
8: God!
1: 300. Oh, my goodness, he broke the scales.
8: Oh, my...
1: Kenny, help me pick up Don.
7: Okay.
2: Hey, Jack, Don Forster just came out of the scale.
1: What does it say?
2: It says you better run. Here comes the manager.
1: That's a good idea. Let's get out of here.
4: Oh, Gilroy.
5: Yes, Radcliffe.
4: 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It's time for the Jell-O program.
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4: That was Could Be Played by the Orchestra. Now, ladies and gentlemen, if you listened into Fred Allen's program last Wednesday night, I bring you a man who needs no further introduction, Jack Benny.
5: Thank you. Hello again, this is Jack Benny talking, and Don, I gather from that little announcement of yours that Alan was throwing verbal darts at my bullseye again, is that it?
4: Yes, Jack, didn't you hear him?
5: No, my radio was on, but unfortunately I was eating celery at the time. The loud kind from Utah. Tell me, was Alan as witty as ever, or was he better?
4: Well, Jack, I have to admit he did get a lot of laughs at your expense.
5: Oh, he did? Well, I won't have to worry about him long. Television will soon be here, and he'll either have to have his face lifted or get in a barrel and broadcast through a bunghole.
4: Now, wait a minute, Jack. Alan may not be handsome, but when you come right down to it, he isn't so bad looking.
5: He isn't. Don, he's the only Irishman I ever saw that could eat in a Chinese restaurant and be mistaken for a waiter. If he wasn't allergic to soap and water, he could open a laundry. Now, let's drop the subject of Mr. Allen. Oh, by the way, Don, I noticed you were limping when you came into the studio just now. Did you have an accident of some kind?
4: Well,
5: Come on, Don, tell us.
4: Well, let me see. Oh!

0: has said that, now people will get the idea that I'm really fat.
1: Fat? Don, when you step into your shoes, your rubber heels spread out like pancake batter. I can't understand how a guy can gain so much weight on the salaries I pay.
0: You're not kidding.
1: You know, Don, every time I look at you... That woman would have to bring Cuddles to the broadcast. Oh, hello, Phil.
2: Hiya, Jackson. How's the boy?
1: Jackson? Phil, every time I meet you lately, you call me Jackson. What's the big idea?
2: Well, that's as close as I can get to jackass and still be polite.
1: Aha, that's very funny. You know, Phil, you're clever enough to have your own program, which you better start looking for.
2: Ah, no, Jack, I couldn't let you down. You need a guy like me around here.
1: Oh, I do?
2: Sure, after all, I'm the only sex appeal on the show.
1: Is that so? Phil, did you by any chance hear me on the Screen Actors Guild program last week in that romantic bit with Joan Crawford?
2: Oh, was that you? I thought it was Guy Kibbe.
1: You knew darn well it was me. I got that smart wire you sent me.
2: I didn't send you any wire.
1: Not much. Who else would send me a 10-word telegram with 7 lousies in it? And another thing, Phil, the next time you send a wire from Pomona, don't sign it George Bernard Shaw. He moved from there. You know, Harris, you remind me of a guy. Madam, must your dog bark when I'm talking?
3: You don't expect him to laugh, do you?
1: No, but he could wipe that sneer off his face. Now, keep him quiet, please. Let's see, what was I talking about?
4: I don't know, I just came in.
1: Oh, hello, Mary.
4: Hello.
0: Say, Mary, Jack was just telling us about the program he did with Joan Crawford last week. Were you there?
4: I'll say I was. And boy, was Jack nervous.
1: I wasn't nervous at all. Naturally, I was a little keyed up working with Miss Crawford, but I was not nervous.
4: You weren't?
1: No.
4: Do you always sit down on chairs when they're not there?
1: Oh, I just did that for a laugh, that's all. Everything went along fine.
4: Did you tell the boys what happened at rehearsal, Jack?
0: What was it, Mary?
1: Oh.
4: Well, they were just about to finish their big scene, and Jack was supposed to kiss Miss Crawford.
0: Yes?
4: Well, Jack grabbed Joan in his arms and bent her over backwards.
0: Yes?
4: Then he bent her over a little further.
0: Uh-huh.
1: Now, Mary.
4: Then a little more.
0: And what happened?
4: Jack's toupee fell right in her face, and she fainted.
1: Now, Mary, that wasn't my toupee at all. That was my beanie.
4: Well, it had a part in it.
1: Mary, that only happened at rehearsal, but the routine sounded all right over the air, believe me.
2: Not according to Fred Allen Wednesday night.
1: Say, what is Allen anyway, a barometer or something? If he doesn't learn to keep his mouth shut, I'm going to do something about it.
2: I wouldn't get tough with him, Jack. You know, Allen's a pretty athletic guy.
1: Athletic?
2: Sure, I saw a picture of him in a fan magazine the other day, and he was posing in tights and boxing gloves.
1: Yeah, but the hair on his chest said welcome on it. And speaking of that picture, fellas, did you notice his legs? They look like two sleepy people. Imagine Alan posing as a fighter. Huh. One of these days, I'm going to have my picture taken being shot out of a cannon. And in a leopard skin. I'll show him.
2: All right, champ, relax. Take it easy.
1: Lead me to him. I'll get in the ring with Alan any day. What are you laughing at?
4: You wouldn't get in the ring with Ferdinand the Bull.
1: That was very cute, Mary. When Phil has his own program, you're going to be a big help to him.
4: We've got the first show all written.
1: Oh, I see. And what are you going to call your little comedy act?
4: Mary and Phil, Corn as You Like It.
1: Well, you certainly got the right title. Say, where's Kenny? It's time for him to do a song.
5: Here I am, Jack.
1: Oh, where were you, Kenny?
5: I was over in the corner counting my toes.
1: Counting your toes?
5: Yeah, I count and I count and I still get 22.
1: Kenny, either your arithmetic is bad or Ripley is waiting for you. And next time, don't come in here with such a silly routine at all.
5: Well, I was just trying it out for Phil's new show.
1: Listen, Kenny, I just said that a while ago when I was mad. Phil isn't going to have his own show.
5: He is, too. He offered me $8,000 in carfare.
1: Oh. He's very generous, isn't he?

0: $8,000 a week, huh?
1: Not only that, I get extra money for writing the program.
0: Oh, you're going to write the show, too. Well, that ought to be worth listening to you.
1: Yeah, not only that...
0: Oh, quiet! Now, go ahead with your song.
1: Wait a minute. Say, Phil, is it all right if I sing on this program?
2: Sure, kid, but hold back a little.
0: Now, cut out this foolish! Now, you get up that microphone, young man, and sing.
1: All right.
0: Oh, shut up! Sing, Cuddles. I mean, Kenny.

0: was Deep in a Dream, sung by Kenny Baker. And Kenny, that's one of the best songs you've sung this year. I know you put so much feeling into it. Really, it was thrilling.
1: Oh, you're just trying to flatter me so I'll stay with your program.
0: Flatter you?
1: I can see through that, brother.
0: Kenny, for 3 years now, I've been raving about your voice, and all of a sudden it's flattery. You ungrateful little brat.
2: Now, wait a minute, you. Don't aggravate my tenor.
0: Bill, I refuse to continue this discussion about your imaginary program. However, if you do happen to get one, I'd only be too glad to let you have Kenny and Mary. Be sure to take those broken-down troubadours with you.
2: Ah, no, I'm sending them to Paul Whiteman.
0: Well, don't send them COD or they'll return with the swallows. Anyway, Phil, as far as I'm concerned, you and Kenny and Mary can all go. Just leave me good old Don Wilson and I'm satisfied.
3: Well, you should be. You're still getting more than half.
0: Well, let me ask you something, Mary. Suppose you did go with Phil. Who's going to give you those good, snappy jokes?
3: You mean like that last one?
0: Yeah, don't be cute. Who's going to write your material?
3: Oh, we've got two swell writers.
0: Oh, yeah? Who are they?
3: Noel Coward and Maxie Rosenblum.
0: It's a fine combination. Of course, I don't know what I'm getting myself all worked up for. It's all so silly.
4: Well, don't worry, Jack. No matter what happens, I won't leave you. I'll stick with you and Jell-O from strawberry to lime.
0: Attaboy, Don.
4: And I regret that I have but one life to give to my sponsor.
0: Thanks, Don. You're a real pill. Pal. Maybe that'll teach these traitors here something about loyalty.
1: Well, gee whiz, Jack, we're not the only ones. I heard you on a program with Joan Crawford last week.
0: Well, that was a special broadcast, Kenny, for one appearance only. Say, how'd you like it?
1: Oh, it was swell. Say, Jack, I was wondering, is Joan Crawford as beautiful as she looks?
0: Well, of course she's beautiful, and she's marvelous to work with.
1: Gee, I got so excited listening to the broadcast. Did you really kiss her?
0: Why, why, certainly I did.
2: Who held her?
0: Bill, don't be so flippant. Miss Crawford enjoyed working with me very much. She told me so. And as a little memento of the broadcast, I sent her a lovely bottle of perfume.
2: Well.
0: In fact, I sent Rochester over to her house with it this morning.
2: You were on the air with her a week ago. Why did you wait till today to send her perfume?
3: Rochester was making it.
0: Did nothing of the kind. I sent Joan some real imported stuff. It's called La Lune Bleue de Beauf de l'Amour.
1: What does that mean?
3: Love at twilight also removes stains.
0: How do you know, Mary? Do you speak French?
3: Woo-woo, monsieur.
0: Well, you're all wrong. It's exquisite perfume, and I'm sure Miss Crawford will like it. And now, ladies and gentlemen, if I may interrupt my cast, I would like to announce our play for next week. As a special treat, we are going to offer our version of the Encyclopedia Britannica. Now, I will play the part... pardon me, folks. Hello?
5: Hello again, this is Rochester talking.
0: I know who it is. What do you want?
5: Say, boss, I don't think I'm going to be able to pick you up after the broadcast. Your car's on the bum.
0: What's wrong with it?
5: Well, for one thing, the back tires are flatter than Mr. Wilson's rubber heels.
0: Well, for heaven's sakes, get busy. Can't you blow up the tires?
5: The pump ain't no good since you made those cream puffs with it.
0: Oh, that's right. Well, gee whiz, how am I going to get home?
5: Why don't you take a taxi? I'll split it with you.
0: Well, that's very kind of you, but I'll manage somehow. See you later.
5: So long, boy.
0: So long. Oh, Rochester, did you take that perfume over to Miss Crawford?
5: Yes, sir, in person.
0: That's good. Did she open it?
5: No, she just took a slow look at the price tag and then a quick one.
0: Why, darn you, Rochester, I told you to take the price tag off the bottle.
5: Well, don't worry, boss. I raised it.
0: Raised it?
5: I put a one in front. It's $12.50 now.
0: Well, I gotta hand it to you, Rochester. That was quick thinking.
5: Yeah, but maybe I shouldn't have done it in front of her.
0: Maybe you shouldn't. I don't know why I ever trust you to do anything. You show absolutely no judgment or foresight.
5: I'm a butler, not a swami.
0: All right, forget it. Next time I'll know better.
5: So long, boss.
0: So long. By the way, Rochester, just a minute. I just thought of something. If the car is out of commission and you can't pick me up tonight, how did you get over to Miss Crawford's house with that perfume?
5: I'll think of something before you get home. Goodbye.
0: He better think of something.
2: What's the matter, Jack?
0: Listen, Phil, you'll not only have your own program, but you might also have a very good end man. Play, boys.
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8: 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I'm Greg Bell, and up next, it's our weekly visit with the Adventures of Superman. 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
8: 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And now here's our weekly visit with the Man of Steel. Last week, we wrapped up the adventure of the secret rocket with a true bombshell. As Lois Lane accused Clark Kent of also being Superman, has his secret identity finally been revealed? Let's find out as we present the debut of the next storyline. This is from October 24th, 1947.
17: Faster than a speeding bullet. More powerful than a locomotive. Able to leap tall buildings at a single bound. Look, up in the sky. It's a bird. It's a plane. It's Superman.
6: today, eat Kellogg's Pep, the Super Cereal. Super as in Superman. Kellogg's Pep, the Sunshine Cereal. Kellogg's Pep, the Super Cereal, presents The Adventures of Superman. Today, Superman, as Clark Kent, is on the receiving end of a bombshell hurled at him by girl reporter Lois Lane.
18: It's pretty shocking to find out that one of your best friends, one whom you've worked with side by side for years, has been leading a double life.
19: What's that?
20: Who's been leading a double life, Lois?
18: Clark has, Chief.
19: I have? What are you talking about?
18: Just this, Chief, and you'd better hang on to your chair. I know now that Clark Kent is Superman.

0: And now, the adventures of Superman.
1: After recovering the model of the lost rocket from the deceased red-bearded traitor Richard Haller, Superman finds that now his troubles are only beginning. For when he returned to the Metropolis Daily Planet in his guise of Clark Kent, mild-mannered and bespectacled reporter, Lois Lane struck him and Editor Perry White speechless by saying,
2: Clark Kent is Superman.
1: Now, steadying himself against his desk, Kent forces a sickly smile to his lips, and Editor White stands by open-mouthed as Lois, pointing her finger dramatically at Kent, hammers home her charge.
2: You are Superman. Yes, you, Clark Kent. You're Superman.
3: I am?
2: You bet you are. Why, I should have guessed it long ago. I don't see how I didn't. It was right under my nose all the time.
4: What kind of rubbish is this, Lois?
2: It's true, Chief, and he knows it. Just look at his face. Did you ever see a guiltier expression?
4: Guilty? Well, why should he look guilty?
2: Well, kind of took the wind out of you, didn't I, Clark?
3: Oh, now look.
2: I dare you to deny it.
4: Oh, stop this nonsense, Lois. We've got a paper to get out.
3: Yes, you're right, Chief. I have to polish up my story on the lost rocket, so I better
2: Clark. You stay right where you are.
4: Lois, will you stop this kidding around, or
2: I'm not kidding, I tell you, Chief. I can prove what I said.
4: Ridiculous. Now, I can't wait anymore.
3: No, wait, Chief. Wait a minute. Lois really seems to be serious. I think I'd like to hear what she has to say.
2: I thought you
4: would. Great Caesar's ghost. Do you two realize we go to press in an hour?
2: What I have to tell you about Clark, Chief, is worth holding the presses for.
3: Really? Well, it's not every day I receive an honor like this. Go ahead, Lois.
2: All right. Now, a few nights ago, Haller and his gang trapped you and me in the rocket pit under his barn. Right? You admit that, don't you?
3: Well, of course.
2: And you admit that when they were coming down into the pit after us, a huge fire broke out, and we were caught right in the middle of it.
3: Why, yes, yes.
4: Fire? Oh, yes, when the original Superman rocket burned up. But you didn't say in your story that you and Lois were caught in it, Kent.
3: Oh, well, as long as we got away, I didn't think it was particularly important.
4: Didn't think it was important?
3: No.
4: What kind of a newspaper reporter are you?
3: Well,
4: how in tarnation did you get out of that alive?
2: I'll tell you how, Chief. Clark became Superman and saved us.
4: Kent became Superman?
2: That's right, he did.
3: You saw me become Superman, Lois?
2: Well, no, not exactly.
3: Well, then why do you say that
2: I... Well, because you made me put your coat over my head, you remember, to protect me from the smoke.
3: Well, yes, but that was
2: I passed out for a few minutes, but when I came to, I was in a doctor's house several miles away, and the doctor told me that Superman had brought me there.
3: Well, so what?
4: Yeah, that's what I want to know. How does that prove that Kent is Superman?
2: Well, don't you see, Chief? One moment I was trapped in the middle of a roaring fire. Only Clark was there with me. And one moment later, I was several miles away in a doctor's house. So, Clark must be Superman.
4: Yeah, and I'm the King of England.
2: Oh, Chief.
4: Now, look, you said you passed out for a few minutes, didn't you?
2: Yes, of course.
4: Well, then Superman showed up, grabbed you and Kent out of the fire and took you to the doctor's. That right, Kent?
3: Mm-hmm, that's about it.
2: But he wasn't there a second before.
4: He's never there a second before.
2: But I don't...
4: He pops up like that. And disappears the same way. You know that.
3: Sure.
4: Kent, Superman. I'm surprised at you, Lois.
2: Now, wait a minute, Chief. I know that this town...
4: Oh, wait till I tell Inspector Henderson about this.
3: I thought I was unmasked at last.
2: Well, tell me this, then. Why should Superman suddenly turn up there, of all the places in the whole world, just in time to save my life? Why?
3: Well, now, wait a minute, Lois. Look, I'll tell you. Haller had the Superman rocket, the most destructive weapon in the world, right? He was planning to sell it to foreign agents. Now, doesn't it seem reasonable that Superman would be on Haller's trail?
2: Well, yes, but...
4: No, but nothing. You had a brainstorm, Lois. And what a brainstorm. Come on. Now, recess is over. Come into my office. I've got a big job for you two.
3: Okay. Shall we walk, Miss Lane, or would you like me to fly you across the city room?
2: Oh,
4: I'll give her a break, Ken. Don't rub it in.
3: Okay.
2: I'm still not so sure that I was wrong.
3: Just between us, Lois, you weren't.
4: Oh, that's rich.
2: All right, laugh.
5: We'll be back in a flash with more of the Adventures of Superman right after this short break.
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4: Shall we walk, Miss Lane, or would you like me to fly you across the city room?
5: Oh.
6: I'll give her a break, Ken. Don't rub it in.
4: Okay.
5: I'm still not so sure that I was wrong.
4: Just between us, Lois, you weren't.
6: Oh, that's rich.
5: All right, laugh. Go on. But maybe one of these days
6: stop
5: I'll
6: it,
5: be...
6: stop it. I'm weak from laughing. Well, here we are.
7: Okay, go ahead and be a wise guy, but don't say I didn't warn you.
6: What's that, Beanie? Warn whom about what?
7: Uh-oh.
6: What's going on here, Beanie?
7: Oh, nothing, Mr. White, nothing.
6: Nothing? Well, what's the idea of closing the door in my face?
7: I'm sorry, Mr. White. I gotta do something right away.
5: What goes on here?
6: Well, we'll soon find out. You come into my office.
4: This is gonna be something.
6: Yes, that Beanie's done something that he... What's that?
5: Jimmy!
6: Get... Olson! Get your feet off my desk.
4: Easy, Chief, easy.
6: What's the meaning of this impertinence?
8: Come in, Perry, old boy. Come in.
5: Boy.
6: Perry!
8: You're just the lad I want to see. You too, Clark.
6: Yeah, Clark!
5: Well, I'll be...
8: And Lois?
6: Of all the unmitigated, inconceivable, bold, brassy...
8: Pull up chairs and rally round. There's big business on tap. Yes, sir, big business.
6: Now, look here, Olson. I'll give you just 1 second to take your feet off my desk and get out of my chair.
8: Oh, no, Perry.
5: Jimmy, what's the matter with you?
4: Come on, Jim. This is no longer funny.
8: Funny? Oh, yes, it's very funny. You see, now I'm the...
6: Olson, if you don't move out of there right now, I'll...
5: Chief, be careful.
8: Now, take it easy, Perry. Calm down. You don't seem to realize who you're talking to.
6: Wait, you insolent little whippersnapper.
4: Wait a minute, Chief. Hold it. Take it easy.
9: Now, look, Jim, the gag's gone far enough. Now, wise up before you get into serious trouble.
8: Oh, you'd better wise up, Clark. I don't like your tone.
9: What?
5: Clark, there must be something wrong with the boy.
6: Let me go, Kent.
4: Chief.
6: I'm going to throw that pipsqueak out of my office.
4: Chief, no, wait.
6: Kent, if you don't take your hands off
5: Chief,
6: me...
5: Please,
9: will
5: Chief.
9: You? I'll admit Jim has let his sense of humor run away with him, but that's no reason...
6: Sense of humor? I'll teach him about humor.
8: Stop it, both of you. Stop it at once, do you hear? What kind of a disgraceful exhibition is this to put on? And in the office of your new publisher.
6: Publisher?
8: Why, I ought to fire the three of you.
6: What? New publisher?
5: Why, he's crazy.
4: There must be something wrong with him. Listen, Jim,
8: no,
4: I...
8: you listen to me, all of you. I'm in the saddle now. Me, James Olson. And from now on, when I crack the whip, you jump.
2: Their eyes wide, Clark Kent, Lois Lane, and Editor Perry White stare incredulously at Jimmy Olsen, thin, freckle-faced cub reporter, who has risen somewhat unsteadily to his feet and glares back at them, his eyes strangely burning. What does this mean? We'll be back in a moment for the startling climax of today's episode, so keep listening.

0: now, back to the adventures of Superman.
1: In Editor Perry White's office in the Daily Planet, young Jimmy Olsen, cub reporter, has just astounded White, Clark Kent, and Lois Lane by announcing that he was their new publisher.
2: What are you talking about?
3: You're a little surprised, aren't you? You never thought I'd be your boss, did you, Perry?
4: My boss? Well, I must be dreaming.
2: I know I am.
5: Now, look here, Jim. This has gone far enough, so suppose
3: now,
5: you tell us...
3: I always liked you, Clark, so I'm going to give you a break.
5: Break?
3: Mm-hmm. I'm making you managing editor and putting Perry back on the police beat.
5: What?
3: As for you, Lois...
4: For heaven's sake, stop it. Stop this before I go mad. I don't know why I'm even listening to you, but just tell me what you mean by all this.
3: Well, I'd be glad to. Now, suppose you all sit down and I...
5: What the...
2: Jimmy, what's the matter?
5: Aren't you well, Jim?
4: He's falling. Catch him, somebody.
5: I've got him.
4: My great Caesar, he's fainted.
5: Jim.
4: Quick, get some water. Get some water,
5: Jim.
4: Somebody.
2: What is it, Clark?
5: Uh-oh. Look at this lump on the back of his head.
2: Good heavens.
4: Is he?
5: He's hardly breathing. I'm afraid he's... This is serious. Very serious.
1: Jimmy Olsen, close as a brother to Clark Kent and Lois Lane, loved by gruff editor White, is in a very serious condition. Forgotten is the angry reaction to the boy's strange talk. Now his friends feel grave concern for Jimmy's life. Why? What has happened to the young cub reporter? And what will happen to him? We'll know more Monday, gang, when we begin a brand new Superman adventure. One you won't want to miss. So be sure to tune in again Monday, same time, same station, for Chapter 2 of The Ruler of Darkness in The Adventures of Superman.
6: And remember, for breakfast, it's Kellogg's Pep.
0: For excitement, The Adventures of Superman.
6: Superman is a copyrighted feature appearing in Superman DC Comics magazines and is brought to you Monday through Friday at this same time by Kellogg's Pep, the Super Cereal.
7: Part one of The Ruler of Darkness. Nice how easily Clark dispelled Lois's assertion that he was also Superman. 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In addition to serving as the show's booming voiced announcer, Jackson Beck also played the copy boy, Beanie. And here on Win Radio Was, we sometimes feature Beck as the title character in Philo Vance Detective. Hey, I'm Greg Bell, and earlier we had a January 1939 episode of the Jack Benny program. That same year, 1939, Jack was seen on the big screen in a comedy film directed by Mark Sandridge, and co-starring Dorothy L'Amour and Edward Arnold. I'll name it, and then wrap up When Radio Was, right after this break.
8: I am the Whistler, and I know many things, for I walk by night. I know many strange tales hidden in the hearts of men and women who have stepped into the shadows. Yes, I know the nameless terrors of which they dare not speak.
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8: It was night, but even with the protection of darkness, Max Tyler crouched low on the apartment house fire escape. He was tense, alert, ready to run. And suddenly it happened.
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10: All right, now come on, move. 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

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It's Town Talk. 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
1: This is WIZS Henderson. It's time for the Joy Christian Center broadcast. Romans chapter 10, verse 17 says, "Faith comes by hearing, and hearing the word of God." 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

Greetings in the name of Jesus. Jesus is Lord. This is Pastor Bruce LaGates, and I welcome you to the Joy Christian Center broadcast. Go get your Bible and follow along with today's teaching. First, let's go to a wonderful faith-filled song, and then we'll go right into today's lesson.

0: Let's all open our Bibles up to John's Gospel, chapter 15. John 15. Today's message is we are called to be salt and light. This is a positive and encouraging message, similar to Caleb. Positive and encouraging. Many of you heard parts of this when we had church at Carr Lake, Satterwhite Point, a couple weeks ago. But you just got a preliminary. There's a lot more to it, and that's why I want you to have a ink pen to take notes. John chapter 15 and verse 1, Jesus says, I am the true vine, and my Father is the husbandman, or the gardener, the farmer. Jesus is the true vine, and my Father is a husbandman. Every branch in me, every born-again child of God, that bears not fruit, he takes away. And every branch that bears fruit, he, the Father God, the gardener, he purges it or prunes it that it may bring forth more fruit. Now you are clean through the word which I have spoken unto you. Abide in me and I in you, as the branch cannot bear fruit of itself, except it abide in the vine. No more can you, except you abide in me. I am the vine. You are the branches. He that abides in me and I in him, the same brings forth much fruit. For without me, you can do nothing. Nothing worthwhile. Heavenly Father, we come before you thanking you for this precious, holy, written word. Thanking you for this day where we can come together and worship you and praise you and fellowship and study your word, to make this word part of our lives, to put it into our spirits and into our minds, and that we can be doers of this word by the help of your Holy Spirit, precious Holy Spirit. Again today, teach, guide, and direct us. Show us all things. Receive from the Father in Jesus and show it to your people so we can do the work you've called us to do. In Jesus' name, and everyone said, amen.
1: Amen.
0: And amen. Now, let's pick up with John 15 and let's read again these first five verses with Sister Pam. John 15, 1 through 5. I am the true vine. Let everybody read with her.
1: I am the true vine, and my Father is the husbandman. Every branch in me that beareth not fruit, he taketh away. And every branch that beareth fruit, he purgeth it, that it may bring forth more fruit. Now ye are clean through the word which I have spoken unto you. Abide in me, and I in you. As the branch cannot bear fruit of itself, except it abide in the vine, no more can ye, except ye abide in me. I am the vine, ye are the branches. He that abideth in me, and I in him, the same bringeth forth much fruit. For without me, ye can do nothing.
0: So Bible reading and staying in the Bible is a requirement for all Christians that want to please God, that want to be productive for God. I don't know of anybody that wants to get saved and say, I don't want to sit back and do nothing. We all have built within us a desire to be productive, do something for God. Now, society at whole has not been reading their Bible because the societal things that we deal with schools and government and news media and all this stuff, they don't encourage Bible reading. In fact, they discourage it. They make fun of Christians and make fun of the Bible. Or they've banned it or something. And so over the years, it's been difficult for some people to stay focused on God and His Word. But we got to do it. We got to be soldiers in God's army. We got to be diligent soldiers. We got to put the Word in every day. Jesus didn't have this written just for fun. He says, without me, you can do nothing. He means without me, without having my word in you, abide in me. Verse 4, abide in me. What does that mean? Live in me and I in you. How does that happen? Reading the Bible. Talking to him about his word. As a branch cannot bear fruit of itself. You're the branch. You cannot produce fruit without the spiritual food of God's word. Except it abide in the vine. No more can you except you abide in me. Now, I'm calling you folks elite forces. Green Berets. Navy SEALs. Special forces, whatever. You guys ought to be the best. You can't slack off. You can't be like the world. Remember, Romans chapter 12 says, do not conform to this world, but be transformed by the renewing of your mind. Yes. You got to be transformed. We're in a process of getting our entire system transformed just like Jesus, to be just like Jesus. See? I am the vine, 5, verse 5. You are the branches. He that abides in me and I in him, the same brings forth much fruit. Much fruit. God likes us to bring forth much fruit. For without me, you can do nothing. If a man abide not in me, he is cast forth as a branch and is withered. And men gather them and cast them into the fire and they're burned. You don't want that. Amen. If you abide in me and my words abide in you. Now, in case you were concerned whether I was telling you right. If you abide in me and my words abide in you, you shall ask what you will. You ask your desire. When you get filled up on God's word, it will completely change your mind, change your thinking, change your heart. So the things you ask will be in line with his will. And then you can ask what you will and it shall be done unto you. Herein is my Father glorified. This will bring glory to God with the Father, that you bear much fruit, so shall you be my disciples. This is how you be my disciples. All right, pick up with verse 9 with Sister Pam. Pick up with verse 9. As the Father has loved me.
1: As the Father have loved me, so have I loved you. Continue ye in my love. If ye keep my commandments, ye shall abide in my love, even as I have kept my Father's commandments and abide in his love. These things have I spoken unto you, that my joy might remain in you, and that your joy might be full.
0: All right. Now, so he wants us to have fullness of joy, and he wants us to abide in his love, so we need to keep his commandments. And in order to keep his commandments, we got to keep refreshing our mind on what are the commandments. Go back to the Bible so we don't let things slip. Amen? Yes. If you keep my commandments, you should abide in my love, even as I have kept my Father's commandments and abide in his love. These things have I spoken unto you, that my joy might remain in you, that your joy might be full. This is my commandment, that you love one another as I have loved you. So that includes, I won't steal from you. I won't commit any kind of thing against you that's wrong. I won't lie about you. I won't covet anything you have, etc., etc. Any of the Ten Commandments, I won't commit them against you, and including my Father. I won't commit it again. I won't have any other gods before me. God, Father God, will be my God in the name of Jesus. This is my commandment, that you love one another. This is my commandment, that you love one another as I have loved you. Greater love has no man than this, that a man lay down his life for his friends. The greatest love anybody could ever have was given to you and me by the Father and Jesus. All right, pick up with verse 14.
1: Ye are my friends if ye do whatsoever I command you. Henceforth I call you not servants, for the servant knoweth not what his Lord doeth. But I have called you friends, for all things that I have heard of my Father I have made known unto you.
0: Note, not that we don't serve him as servants of God, we do, but we're not just servants, we're sons and daughters of Almighty God. We're soon to be kings, because he is the King of Kings. We're soon to be lords, for he is the Lord of Lords. We are the kings and lords of who he is king over and lords over, lord over. So we're being trained. We should be being trained as kings and priests, kings and priests under our God. We're being trained as lords over God's kingdom. Now look at verse 16. You have not chosen me, but I have chosen you. You think you chose him when you got saved? No. He chose you, and he started drawing you by his love. The Bible says he first loved us. You didn't go looking for him. He came looking for you, and he grabbed a hold of you and said, come on, come on, child. Let me show you something here. Come on. Let me show you something about my kingdom. Let me show you my love. And many times, and most every time, there were some lovely people out there that he called to bring you along. Some pastors, some mature Christians, different people who loved you and brought you along. God shows his love through his family. See? He chose that. He chose to allow his family, the body of Christ, to be fellow partakers with Jesus to bring you to God. Then we get a joy of helping populate heaven. Helping.
1: Yes.
0: See?
1: Yes.
0: The Bible says we are laborers together with God. What's a laborer? If you went on a construction site and you want to see what a laborer was, you see he goes and makes the mortar for the bricks. He goes and picks the bricks up. He goes, takes this and there. He hauls the 2x4s here and there. He wheelbarrows this over there. He digs the ditches. Labor, it's some work, right? Even the brick mason and all that, they're laborers too. They're not called laborers, but they labor. To build the house, the kingdom of God. Okay? Verse 16, you have not chosen me, but I have chosen you and ordained you that you should go and bring forth fruit. So you're ordained. God has ordained you that you should go and bring forth fruit. We all should. That your fruit should remain. Well, what kind of fruit never spoils? Spiritual fruit. Your spirit man never decays and never ceases to exist. You are a spirit being and you have a soul and you live in a body. And that spirit being of yours will exist somewhere throughout eternity. You either exist with God, if he's your God, or you exist in hell if you ignore God and allow and you choose Satan or you choose

help people get to know a loving God. A God who so loved the world that he gave his only begotten son for them. That he's not remembering their sins anymore. I don't care how bad their sins were. Jesus paid for them and he loves them and they're forgiven for it if they'll accept it. They have to accept it. I was using this illustration. If you get a little remote control or something, I'll just use this little, this is a little alcohol thing, but let's just assume this was a little remote control you got for some electronic thing you got. It comes with a battery already in it, but there's a little tab on the outside of it. It says when you get ready to use it, pull the tab out. Because that little tab is between the battery and the contact, so the battery is not being used up. You got me? Well, Jesus has already paid for the remote control for you to be able to get to heaven. But you can't go until you pull the little paper, little piece of paper out. You can't go until you accept Jesus as Lord. Pulling that little piece of paper out to let the battery connect. Your connection with God doesn't happen until you make Jesus Lord of your life. You said, Lord Jesus, I need you. I know you're God's son. I know I've been living in sin. I need to be forgiven. I know you've already paid the price for my sin. Let me receive it. And you pull that out by saying, I believe in my heart, confess with my mouth, Jesus is my Lord. And it activates it. That's when your salvation is activated. Jesus already paid the price for everybody. But it's not activated until they say the prayer, till they accept it with their heart, when they sincerely accept Jesus from their heart. Okay? So we are to take that message to folks. God will give you other illustrations to use. Okay? Now, if you ever, while I'm preaching, if you ever have a question of something I'm preaching, take a note card and write it down there, and we'll go over it later with you. I'll be glad to go over with you. So, you have not chosen me, but I have chosen you and ordained you that you should go and bring forth fruit, that your fruit should remain. Whatsoever you shall ask the Father in my name, he may give it to you. Then he says, these things I command you that you love one another. These things I command you that you love one another. I'm commanding you to produce fruit and that you walk in love. Because if we don't walk in love, our faith won't work, because faith works by love. And if we don't walk in love, you can't win anybody to Jesus. They don't want a sourpuss, somebody causing trouble. They're not going to follow you if you're not walking in love. You're not a good representative. You're not a good ambassador for Jesus. Okay, now, let's take our study notes. Now, some of this, I'll go quickly, because some of you heard it before, but other stuff, I'll just go as the Lord leads us. Okay? Now, we're called to be salt and light. In Mark chapter 9, verse 50, it says, salt is good. This is Jesus speaking. Salt is good. Do you know in Israel, when they had salt, when they would buy salt, they got the salt originally, the source for their salt was the Dead Sea. The Sea of Galilee flowed into different rivers flow into the Sea of Galilee. And from the Sea of Galilee, the Jordan River flows down into the Dead Sea. If you remember, the Jordan River is where many people were baptized, in the Jordan River, in the Jordan. Well, the Dead Sea has no outlet. Once the water gets in it, it doesn't go anywhere. It just backs up. And all the salts in that area, and there are a lot of salts in the ground there, it just stays there and gets thicker and thicker and thicker. The salt is so thick in the water there, people can just almost lay on top of the water. It's so thick. It's hard to sink. There are over 20 types of salts in that salty brine. And that stuff, when the water
when the wind blows and stuff, it puts the water up on the shore, and that salt just

0: boils up on the seashore, and they go down and collect it. And they take that salt back and sell it. So it's not just table salt like we know. It's got all these other salts in it. Salt is good, but if the salt has lost his saltiness, here he's talking about people being salt. If the salt has lost, notice, his saltiness, wherewith will we season it? Well, a couple things. Salt can be used for enhancing your food, but salt is also used for fertilizer. It's also used for disinfectant. It's also used for preservative on some foods and fish and stuff. But this salt was more than just something to salt your food with. If you took a salt shaker, a regular salt, if you dumped the whole salt shaker on your food, it would taste horrible. So you just put a little bit on there. Just a little bit, right? Some more, some less, but not much. If you dumped the whole thing on, if you took that salt and went outside and dumped it on some grass or something or some plant, it would kill it because it doesn't need that much salt. So they use these different salts. They use salts for fertilizer. It takes a lot of that salt for fertilizer, but it's spread out all over the land, so it's not overly concentrated in any one spot. Now, then they have another thing, a dung hill. A dung hill, in this particular instance, a dung hill is a place where you go to the bathroom. You have a house at the far end of your property, somewhere on your property, within walking distance. Instead of having an outhouse, you go out there and you just do your business out there. And then they have a mound of dirt there, and you do your business over there. And then they have a box full of this salt from the Dead Sea, excuse me. And you take a big handful of that salt, or a big scoop of it, and you put it all over the dung. And that purifies it, that kills germs and stuff, so nothing bad grows there. It's antiseptic. So it's putting a lot of salt on that poop, so it won't grow bad bacteria and stuff. So you got a little bit of salt for your food, a lot of salt for fertilizer, but it's spread evenly. It's not spread in one big spot. If you take a bag of fertilizer and just dump it in one spot, it'll kill everything underneath of it. It's too strong. But if you take it with a fertilizer spreader and spread it all over the whole field, then it does a good job. Right? Well, then if you go to the dunghill where you use the bathroom, after you get done, you reach in there and get a big thing of salt and put it on it, it'll purify it. Cleanse it so it won't smell and it won't, bad things won't grow. You understand that? All right, so he says here, we'll start again. Mark 9:50. Salt is good, but if the salt has lost his saltiness, wherewith will you season it? Have salt in yourselves and have peace one with another. So that's something within your house or something like that. But have salt in yourself and have peace one with another. Then it says in Luke 14:34-35, salt is good, but if the salt has lost his savor, notice his savor, so it's talking about a person. If you lose a person, you lose your saltiness, wherewith shall it be seasoned? Or what? And then it says, it is neither fit for the land nor for the dunghill. It's not fit for fertilizer nor for disinfecting the dunghill. But men will cast it out. Now listen. Once you have salt, pure salt, or these salts, it doesn't dilute itself. It's always good. So it doesn't lose its savor. How could salt lose its savor? Somebody cuts it. Somebody dilutes it. The people who sold salt, they could mix it with some other stuff, some other product that looked like salt, and make it go farther, and they'll sell you a big bag of salt, but it's only half salt. Anybody ever done any drugs in here? Have you ever heard? Have you ever heard of them cutting drugs or cutting? They'll cut it so they can sell more of it, and the guy buying it doesn't know it's been cut. He thinks it's getting good stuff, and it's not. Now I'm not suggesting anybody go selling drugs. Do not sell it drugs. Do not use drugs. But you know what I'm talking about. Amen. They cut it so they can sell more of it, make more money. Well, the way they make salt so it's not salty is because they mix other stuff with it that looks like salt, but it's not salt. And so they try to fool the person who buys it. But when somebody gets it and they start using it, they say, oh, this is rotten. This is not salt. They go throw that in the street. I'm not having that mess. I'm not going to buy from that guy anymore. So anyway, so if the salt has lost its savor, wherewith shall it be seasoned? It is neither fit for the land. He can't use it for fertilizer. He can't use it for the dunghill to purify that. But men cast it out. He that has ears to hear, let him hear. So we just read in John 15, the Father prunes you so you can produce more fruit. He prunes us. So we're being pruned. Now, we don't need to let the salt comes from the Word of God, our spiritual salt comes from the Word of God. And we don't need to have it diluted with the world's system, with the world's news, the world's movies. Come on now, the world's way of thinking, the world's education. We need to be able to tell the difference between what God's Word says and what the world is saying. The world says anything goes. God's Word says no. The world says it's okay to be a pervert. Homosexual, lesbian, bisexual, transgender, all these crazy people, drag queens. All that's demonic, straight from hell. But the world says it's okay. Even some government people say it's okay, but it's not. It's demonic. Those people will end up in hell if they don't change. We want to help them change if we can. And we want to prevent anybody else from following them. Amen? Amen? Because they're wrong and they'll send people to hell. So, now, the next thing says, salt is not only seasoning. And according to the late Dr. Miles Monroe, the meaning of salt in the original Aramaic language, which is one of the dialect close to Hebrew, what they used, a lot of the Hebrew people use this Aramaic. This meaning includes elite ones and the standard. In other words, you, me, we are the elite ones setting the elite standard of God in the earth. We are God's elite ones setting the standard in this earth. We are supposed to be salt, the standard of heaven. Pure salt, not infiltrated with the world's lies. Oh, well, it won't hurt just this one time. Everybody's doing it. No, we don't go that way. If I know that the New Testament will not allow me to do it, I'm not going to do that. Amen?
1: Amen.
0: That's right. Otherwise, I'm polluting the salt, and I'm not salt. I'm not salt and light. God says He wants us to be salt and light. So, let me give you another example. Let's suppose you're out in the ocean on a ship, and the ship goes down, and you got a lifeboat, and you get into the boat. You might be feeling pretty good right then, but if a storm comes up or something happens and we get the ocean inside that boat, you're in big trouble, huh? Well, the church is like the people in the boat, the lifeboat. The world is like that ocean. If you let the ocean get in your boat, you're going down with it. Don't do that. Keep the ocean out of your boat. Keep the world out of your boat. You see that?
1: Yes.
0: That's good news. So we are the elite one. Somebody say, I'm an elite one for God.
1: I am an elite one for God.
0: I'm part of God's elite services.
1: I'm part of God's elite services.
0: In his elite army.
1: His elite army.
0: And I'm carrying.
1: And I'm carrying.
0: The elite standard of God.
1: The elite standard of God.
0: Into the earth.
1: Into the earth.
0: That's exactly right. That's exactly right.

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Until our next Bible lesson, remember, faith, trusting and believing God. Faith comes by hearing, and hearing the Word of God.

0: CNN News. I'm Mike Rayleigh. The United States launched new airstrikes against Iran early today, and Tehran responded by targeting Bahrain, Kuwait, and Qatar in crossfire that again threatened an interim deal intended to help end the war in the Persian Gulf. A follow-up state audit report Wednesday found Rocky Mount utility customers were not double-billed after thousands received two bills in 1 month, State Auditor Dave Bowling.
1: Didn't double-bill customers. What they did, however, do is execute this in a very, for lack of a better term, a clumsy fashion.
0: Democrat Graham Platner says he's dropping out of the campaign for the U.S. Senate in Maine.
2: We believe that for the movement to continue, it can't be made. And for that reason, we are suspending campaign operations. This is incredibly difficult because I know that some will think it's an admission of guilt, and it most certainly is not. We're not doing it because of the allegations. We're doing it because of the structures that are being taken away from us by those in power.
0: Even before the governor signed the new North Carolina budget into law this week, he signed a bill that would allow bank tellers to refuse or delay a transaction for 30 days if they suspect fraud. Tom Wayne, CEO, Bank of Oak Ridge near Greensboro, tells WFMY.
3: Well, the training and education is very important, and then being aware of what's the current scheme.
0: Dare County officials are proposing an ordinance to regulate Graton by limiting sales to adults 21 years old and older, requiring proper labeling, penalizing violations while stopping short of an outright ban. Dare County Commissioner Erwin Bateman.
4: We're really doing something through compromise. It doesn't hurt the person that's a veteran. It doesn't hurt the person that's trying to stay off of alcohol or drugs.
0: Monty Tyler, whose gravelly voice, Grammy-nominated Welch pop singer, has died at the age of 75. 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

WIZS 1450 100.1 is the weekday wake up on this Thursday morning. Temperature today getting up to about 96, partly cloudy. Maybe some late afternoon thunderstorms. Right now it is 73 degrees. 6 minutes past 6 o'clock. I'm Steve Lewis. Hey, what's in a name? You know, it could be Wendy outside, or you might know somebody named Wendy. Pat somebody on the back, or you know somebody named Pat. Halloween game, bobbing for apples. Know somebody named Bob.

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Purple or orange? Yeah, pick one, purple or orange. Choice of colors for the day. Late afternoon, rain and thunderstorms are possible. Partly cloudy, 96 for the high. 73 right now on your community voice. We are WIZS.

0: WIZS 1450, 100.1 weekday wake up. 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Right now it is 73 degrees at 12 minutes past 6 o'clock, 96 and partly cloudy, and maybe some late afternoon rain or thunderstorms. 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
4: Hotter temperatures are ahead Thursday. It's partly cloudy with highs ranging from 92 to 97 degrees. We will have about a 30% chance of a pop-up storm. Tonight, partly cloudy. Lows dip into the low to mid 70s. Friday, even hotter. Highs are in the mid to upper 90s. Skies are partly cloudy with a 20% storm chance. I'm meteorologist Kat Campbell in the NCN Weather Center.
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WIZS 1450, 100.1 is the weekday wake up. I'm Steve Lewis. Pick either a purple or orange as your color for the day. Here's what you do. Okay, orange juice in the morning, and then grape Kool-Aid or grape soda for lunch or dinner, okay? Purple, orange, choice of colors for the day. Partly cloudy, 96, maybe some late afternoon rain or thunderstorms. Right now, 73 degrees, 19 minutes after 6.

WIZS 1450 100.1. It's the weekday wake up, 22 minutes after 6 o'clock. We're going to get maybe some late afternoon rain or thunderstorms. 96 partly cloudy. 73 right now as we listen to Phone, Keys, Wallet, Lainey Wilson, John Mayer on your Community Voice.

0: NCN Sports. I'm Tony Rixby. One of the great pitchers of our time has decided to retire. Justin Verlander announcing yesterday he'll retire after the 2026 season. Currently a member of the Detroit Tigers, he's a three-time Cy Young Award winner.
1: I think I've been trending towards this conclusion for a little while. I think if you ask some of my teammates, I've probably started to mention things that I've never mentioned in my life. These guys don't know me as well as it's only been 1 year, but you know, I've never, some of these words I've uttered have never come out of my mouth. So, yeah, you know, I'm in a good place about it. I think, as you can tell, I've considered it quite a lot. I don't take this lightly, but I'm happy for the future, what it holds.
0: Verlander has been named to the American League All-Star team as a Legends pick. It's

0: the 10th time he's been named an All-Star. Looking at the World Cup, two staff members of the U.S. men's soccer team were suspended by FIFA ahead of Monday's round of 16 game that the Americans lost. Marcela Sanchez with more.
1: FIFA has not explained why it suspended team manager Sam Zapatka and U.S. Soccer Federation Vice President of Security Frank Pennell from Monday's round of 16 game against Belgium. Zapatka has worked for the team since 2015 and has been the team's administrative manager since 2020.
0: Wake Forest men's basketball coach Steve Forbes discussing preparations for the upcoming season with his annual summer press conference in Winston-Salem yesterday. He says the new pieces of his team are all coming together.
2: I really like our team. I mean, it's pretty obvious. I think we have a really good basketball team. I like their character. I like their toughness.
0: Forbes says that he's looking forward to the start of the new season. Al Riveron is stepping down as the head of football officials for the Atlantic Coast Conference, a role he's held since November of 2022. 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
4: 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Middays here starting at 11 o'clock Monday through Friday. It's Town Talk. We also have the local skinny and local news. 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

Now, you know your mama don't want you acting like that. 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Chris Jansen, power positive drinking. 73 degrees now. We'll get up to 96, partly cloudy skies. Late afternoon rain, thunderstorms possible. 27 minutes now till 7 on your community voice, WIZS.

WIZS 1450, 100.1 weekday wake up. I'm Steve. In a few minutes, I'm going to tell you about some crime failures. I know you're going to think I'm lying, though. It's all being brought to you by Sadie's Coffee Corner in Henderson, 324 South Granite Street. They'll be opening in about another 23 minutes or so, 7 o'clock. Partly cloudy, 96 for the high, 73 now. Purple, orange, colors for the day.

0: WIZS 1450, 100.1 weekday wake up. Sadie's Coffee Corner, they'll be opening up at 7 o'clock, 19 minutes from 7 right now. And Sadie's Coffee Corner, 324 South Garnet Street, downtown Henderson. Stop by for some breakfast and some coffee, maybe even some tea. And they are the sponsors of, I know you're going to think I'm lying, but I'm not. 74 degrees right now, 19 minutes till 7. And got to tell you about some crime failures. And some of these, out of, you know, we can laugh at these, you know. In anyone's life, sometimes things don't go your way. Fortunately, we're living a crime-free life, right, folks? And so things don't go our way. It's not all that bad like it is for these folks. Okay, man in Chicago says it was about a 4 in the afternoon, and a homeless person walked up to him with a lit cigarette lighter. Okay, the cigarette lighter's got the flame going. The homeless person says to him, give me your money. The man says he just laughed, blew out the lighter, and walked away. Okay, that's a nice one, okay? That's hard to believe, though. Oh, man. Okay, a lady says her laptop was stolen, and then, okay, this thief, too dumb to be stupid, too stupid to be dumb. The thief used that laptop and went on social media to brag about how he stole the laptop. Now, the laptop had a tracking device. So the lady and her husband, they didn't call the police. They tracked the laptop, found the thief, and the husband beat him up. I ain't lying. I'm not lying. Okay, another lady. She says she was parked in the parking lot at night of a 24-hour grocery store. She had her window rolled down just a little bit. All of a sudden, a man appears. He's got a knife, and he tells her, get out of the car. The lady says, I looked at him like he was crazy and said no. Then I hit the button and rolled up the window. Now I have his arm pinned in the window, and he's hollering, let me go, let me go. I called 911. The police got there in about 5 minutes. I know y'all think I'm lying, but I'm not. 17 minutes till 7, 74 degrees right now. I know you think I'm lying, but I'm not. 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
4: Good Thursday morning. We start your day with temperatures mild in the low to mid 70s and partly cloudy skies. A few isolated storms are possible late in the day. Otherwise, we're hot with highs reaching the mid 90s and we'll have partly cloudy skies. A few isolated showers are possible early tonight. Otherwise, we're partly cloudy with temperatures in the mid 70s by Friday morning. We're then hotter on Friday with highs reaching the mid to upper 90s with a few more isolated storms. I'm meteorologist Grant Skinner in the NCN Weather Center.
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Late afternoon, rain or thunderstorms possible. Otherwise, partly cloudy. Look for a high of 96. Pick purple or orange as your color for the day. 9 away from 7 on this Thursday morning. We are WIZS. Catch my

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We'll get up to 96, partly cloudy skies right now, 74 degrees. We're wrapping up the 6 o'clock hour with a double play from Kelsey Ballerini.

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1: NCN News, I'm Mike Riley. The exchange of fire between the U.S. and Iran continues for another day.
2: Sirens sounding early Thursday in Kuwait City as Iran again targeted Kuwait, Bahrain, and Qatar with retaliatory fire after U.S. forces launched new airstrikes on Iran. The attacks came hours after President Trump said recent Iranian strikes on ships in the Strait of Hormuz signaled the end of the ceasefire.
3: The bad people. And frankly, I don't want to waste my time with them.
1: The NCDMV has aggressively overhauled its operations, cutting wait times across the state and rolling out modern tools that make visiting the DMV entirely optional for most tasks. Spokesman Marty Homan tells NCN News.
4: About 88%, so from more than 2 hours to down to about 20 minutes as of the end of July was our statewide average.
1: That's for wait times. Lawmakers in North Carolina are considering new regulations for consumable hemp products. Franny Tacey owns a hemp business in Asheville and tells WLOS.
5: 0.4 total THC cap per package is ludicrous. It would be essentially like saying you cannot no longer buy a beer. You have to buy that beer in a shot glass and buy 12. That's why I say prohibition by dosage.
1: The Maine Democratic Party has voted to hold a convention now that Graham Plattner has announced he will drop out of the U.S. Senate race. As temperatures remain high across North Carolina, HVAC technicians are seeing a surge in service calls. Clint Jones is an HVAC instructor at Wake Tech Community College and tells Spectrum News One.
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WIZS, 1450, 100.1 is the weekday wake-up. I'm Steve Lewis. Some late afternoon rain or thunderstorms are possible, otherwise a partly cloudy today, 96 for the high. 74 right now at 7:03. Pick purple or orange as your color for the day.

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WIZS. 1450, 100.1, the weekday wake up. 5 minutes now after 7. Late afternoon, rain or thunderstorms possible, otherwise 96 and partly cloudy. Right now it is 74 degrees. And this next song, if you're a fan of the Beverly Hillbillies, tell me this doesn't make you remind you of Granny.

0: WIZS 1450 100.1, the weekday wake up. 74 degrees now, 96 and partly cloudy, and maybe some late afternoon rain or thunderstorms. Grant Skinner in the Weather Center at 7 minutes after 7 o'clock. 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
2: Good Thursday morning. We start your day with temperatures mild in the low to mid-70s and partly cloudy skies. A few isolated storms are possible late in the day. Otherwise, we're hot with highs reaching the mid-90s, and we'll have partly cloudy skies. A few isolated showers are possible early tonight. Otherwise, we're partly cloudy with temperatures in the mid-70s by Friday morning. We're then hotter on Friday with highs reaching the mid to upper 90s with a few more isolated storms. I'm meteorologist Grant Skinner in the NCN Weather Center.
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Weekday wake up. Thunderstorms, maybe late afternoon. Otherwise, partly cloudy, 96. 74 now, 15 minutes past 7 o'clock. And you got your choices. Color of the day, purple or orange. Purple or orange, you pick one. I don't think those two colors will go together. So don't try to combine. She's got

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1: WIZS 1450 100.1 is the weekday wake up. 17 minutes now after 7 on this Thursday morning, July 9th. 74 degrees right now. Probably no sunshine today. Partly cloudy. We'll get up to 96. Maybe some late afternoon rain or thunderstorms. And I know they're not listening, but I still have to say good morning. Good morning, Eddie Murphy. Good morning, Garth Brooks. Good morning, Paris Hilton. Good morning, Melania Trump.

0: WIZS 1450 100.1 is the weekday. Wake up, another hot one, 96 under partly cloudy skies, and maybe, just maybe, some late afternoon rain or thunderstorms. Later this hour, Grant Skinner steps in. He's in the Weather Center. He'll give us a complete weather forecast. Right now, we've got 74 degrees, 24 minutes past 7 o'clock. Hey, read my lips. Cruising for Christ, happening on July 11th from 4 until 7 at 415 Raleigh Road. Classic cars, free. I'll say it one more time. Free hot dogs, hamburgers, and ice cream. Okay, there will be a donation box, and all those proceeds will be going toward Rebecca Neal's GED program, Unity Forward. And, of course, all are invited. The Cruise In for Christ, July 11th, 4 until 7 at 415 Raleigh Road. Also want to remind you that Baskerville Funeral Home having their community information series Tuesday, July 14th, 6 till 7. Beth Ann Bao, the Patron Services Outreach Librarian for Perry Memorial Library. She will be the presenter talking about library services, their outreach services, local history, and also library programming. You can get more information by calling 252-430-6824. 252-430-6824. And again, that's going to be on Tuesday, July 14th. We're your community voice. We're WIZS.
1: NCN Sports, I'm Tony Rixby. One of the great pitchers of our time has decided to retire. Justin Verlander announcing yesterday he'll retire after the 2026 season. Currently a member of the Detroit Tigers, he's a three-time Cy Young Award winner.
2: I think I've been trending towards this conclusion for a little while. I think if you ask some of my teammates, I've probably started to mention things that I've never mentioned in my life. These guys don't know me as well as it's only been 1 year, but you know, I've never, some of these words I've uttered have never come out of my mouth. So, yeah, you know, I'm in a good place about it. I think, as you can tell, I've considered it quite a lot. I don't take this lightly, but I'm happy for the future, what it holds.
1: Verlander has been named to the American League All-Star team as a Legends pick. It's the 10th time he's been named an All-Star. Looking at the World Cup, two staff members of the U.S. men's soccer team were suspended by FIFA ahead of Monday's round of 16 game that the Americans lost. Marcela Sanchez with more.
3: FIFA has not explained why it suspended team manager Sam Zapatka and U.S. Soccer Federation Vice President of Security Frank Pennell from Monday's round of 16 game against Belgium. Zapatka has worked for the team since 2015 and has been the team's administrative manager since 2020.
1: Wake Forest men's basketball coach Steve Forbes discussing preparations for the

0: upcoming season with his annual summer press conference in Winston-Salem yesterday. He says the new pieces of his team are all coming together.
1: I really like our team. I mean, it's pretty obvious. I think we have a really good basketball team. I like their character. I like their toughness.
0: Forbes says that he's looking forward to the start of the new season. Al Riveron is stepping down as the head of football officials for the Atlantic Coast Conference, a role he's held since November of 2022. 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
2: 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We're delving into a new NCHA report titled More Than Medicine, The Economic Impact of North Carolina Hospitals. 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
3: Hospitals generated about $52 billion in economic impact last year, roughly 6% of the entire state's gross domestic product. They spent around $44 billion on operations and workforce expenses. And that spending does ripple outward into local economies. Hospitals are often among the largest employers in a region, especially rural communities. In fact, they're among the top 10 employers in 95 of North Carolina's 100 counties.
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Purple, orange, pick one for your color of the day. 26 minutes till 8, 74 degrees now. We'll get up to 96 partly cloudy skies. We are your community voice, WIZS.

WIZS 1450, 100.1 weekday wake up. 96, partly cloudy, maybe some late afternoon rain. 74 degrees right now, 23 minutes till 8 o'clock. Somebody say, yes, sir. Somebody say, yes, ma'am.

0: WIZS 1450 and 100.1 weekday wake up, 75 now, 96 and partly cloudy. Grant Skinner in a moment with a complete forecast for us. 19 minutes till 8. It's Thursday, July 9th. Today is National Dimples Day, a natural indentation of the skin, and it's associated with cute babies and good-looking adults. Now, most people have two dimples when they smile, but some folks have one dimple when they smile. And, of course, some people don't have any dimples. Now, some scientists say that dimples are a genetic trait, okay? Some scientists say dimples are a random trait. And there's very little scientific research to support either belief because, check this out now, dimples can develop later in life. So if you don't have dimples now, you might have them later on. You'll see dimples on cheeks, chins, or at the corner of the mouth. And check this out. Some women have dimples on their backs. July 9th, National Dimples Day. Anybody remember Richard Dimples Field, that singer? On this date in 1956, 27-year-old Dick Clark made his debut as the host of American Bandstand. On this date in 1981, Nintendo released Donkey Kong. 1999, the coming-of-age movie American Pie with an ensemble cast that was released. 1877, with only a men's division, the first Wimbledon tennis tournament was played. On this date in 1932, the Boston Braves NFL football team that was formed. Today we know them as the Washington Commanders. On this date in 1933, the Philadelphia-Frankfurt Yellow Jackets of the NFL, they were sold and were renamed the Philadelphia Eagles. 1948, 42-year-old Satchel Paige made his major league debut with Cleveland. He pitched two scoreless innings against the St. Louis Browns. On this date in 1995, Pete Sampras won his third straight Wimbledon singles title. 2006, Roger Federer won his fourth straight Wimbledon singles title. And on this date in 2009, future Hall of Famer Joe Sakic, he retired from the National Hockey League. Today's July 9th. What am I talking about? June 24th. Today's July 9th. Let's say happy birthday to from Sister Sledge, singer Debbie Sledge. From Shark Tank, Mr. Wonderful. Happy birthday to Kevin O'Leary. Actor Jimmy Smits. You might remember him as being attorney Victor C. Fuentes on L.A. Law. And he also played Detective Bobby Simone on NYPD Blue. Happy birthday to actor Tom Hanks. To actress Kelly McGillis. Charlotte in the movie Top Gun. Happy birthday to former wrestler Kevin Nash, also known as Diesel. And happy birthday to actor Fred Savage. He was Kevin on the series The Wonder Years. 16 away from 8 o'clock, we've got 75 degrees. What's happening with the weather, Grant Skinner?
1: Good Thursday morning. We start your day with temperatures mild in the low to mid 70s and partly cloudy skies. A few isolated storms are possible late in the day. Otherwise, we're hot with highs reaching the mid 90s and we'll have partly cloudy skies. A few isolated showers are possible early tonight. Otherwise, we're partly cloudy with temperatures in the mid-70s by Friday morning. We're then hotter on Friday with highs reaching the mid to upper 90s with a few more isolated storms. I'm meteorologist Grant Skinner in the NCN Weather Center.
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Where are you going to be? 75 degrees now. We'll get up to 96. Partly cloudy skies.

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This is Steve Lewis. Right now, 5 minutes now till about 8 o'clock. And the colors for the day: purple or orange. Purple or orange. And how about a purple soda, grape soda, or orange soda with some vanilla ice cream? That'll count, and that'll cool you off too. 96 degrees, partly cloudy skies. Right now, 75. On your community voice, we are WIZS.

0: CNN News. I'm Mike Riley. The U.S. and Iran have exchanged intensifying fire across the Persian Gulf as an interim deal to end the war is threatened.
1: The U.S. has launched new strikes on Iran on Thursday. Tehran responded by targeting Bahrain, Kuwait, and Qatar. Shortly before the U.S. strikes, President Donald Trump said recent Iranian attacks on ships in the Strait of Hormuz signaled the end of the ceasefire.
2: And I say we hit them 20 to 1. Every time they hit us, we're going to hit them 20.
0: The North Carolina state budget includes $25 million to reestablish essential health care in Martin County. Dr. Michael Waldrum, CEO of ECU Health, tells WNCT.
3: That's one of our visions, to be the leader, national leader in rural health care and building sustainable models.
0: North Carolina's film industry is set to receive a significant boost after Governor Stein signed the state's new budget into law. Monty Hobbs, executive producer of Just Do Good Entertainment, tells WWAY.
4: Knowing that there's rebates, knowing that there's incentives, it's exactly what led us to Kentucky to come up here and shoot this next television series. And we can't wait to come back to North Carolina, where we're home in Wilmington, and use it.
0: A follow-up state audit report on Wednesday found Rocky Mount utility customers were not double billed after thousands received two bills in 1 month. State Auditor Dave Bullock told WNCN.
5: We want Rocky Mount to succeed. It's 21st largest municipality in the state of North Carolina. If Rocky Mount fails, there is a domino effect across the state of North Carolina.
0: Your thermostat accounts for about 50% of your Duke Energy bill. Duke Energy spokesman Jeff Brooks tells NCN News.
6: We do have our full fleet that's available working, and as far as the grid itself goes, you know, the grid is a machine, but we're not anticipating any problems at this point meeting demand.
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13: Good morning. In for John Charles Rose, this is Steve Lewis. WIZS News time is now 2 minutes after 8 o'clock. The Vance County Regional Farmers Market has appointed Stephen Wolf as its new market manager, who has said he's excited to keep existing programs thriving and to expand the market's reach and visibility. I'm honored to accept the position of manager of the Vance County Regional Farmers Market, and I don't take the responsibility lightly, Wolf said. My goals are to bring consistency and trust back to the market for our farmers, our vendors, and for the community. I aim to expand agriculture-related activities, create more opportunities for youth engagement, build strong community partnerships, and develop programming for our seniors. Our farmers in this region deserve a market that works hard for them, and I intend to increase our visibility so we can attract more visitors and more vendors to the table. While Wolf plans to preserve and support the market's successful existing programs, he's also focused on expanding its reach, which includes introducing first-of-their-kind events like Hispanic Heritage Day to the schedule. Now, this facility has tremendous potential inside and out, and my aim is to see every bit of it realized, Wolf said. My goal is for the Vance County Regional Farmers Market to become an essential asset for farmers across the region and a true community destination, a place where families are excited to spend their Saturday mornings shopping locally. The market should be flourishing, and I believe it can be. That's what I'm here to do. The community is warmly invited to come out and meet Wolf and tour the market in person on Wednesdays and Saturdays from 8 a.m. to 1 p.m. The first in a series of community town hall sessions will be held on Wednesday, July 29th at Bear Pond Fire Department. Now, this event will be hosted by District 4 Commissioner Dan Brummett, and that's going to be held from 5:30 p.m. to 6:30 p.m. Bear Pond Fire Department is located at 285 Bear Pond Road. And residents from across the county are welcome, and it's not just for District 4 residents. Among the topics to be discussed are public safety, economic development, infrastructure and water projects, county services, and also community priorities. Similar programs are being planned in the county's other districts. 8 a.m., 12 noon, and 5 p.m. on Thursday, Kittrell Grocery and Kittrell Community Center. They will have a Chess and Checkers Day. That's going to be on Saturday, July 18th from 9 until 8:30. And that'll be taking place at the Kittrell Community Center, 123 Main Street in Kittrell. And you can join the Kittrell Community Center for community fun. All ages are welcome. And there is no entry fee. Absolutely free to attend. And if you enjoy playing checkers or chess, stop by, get in a game or two. And I believe they'll even have folks there to teach you how to play chess and or checkers. Get more information by speaking with Clyde Day. His number is 252-492-6411. That's Clyde Day, 252-492-6411. Crime Stoppers is looking for whole sponsors and team sponsors for their tournament, the Henderson Vance Crime Stoppers, their annual golf tournament that's going to be on Thursday, August 13th at the Car Lake Country Club. And the amount to sponsor a hole is $100. You can sponsor a team of four players for $200. And your contribution is very important to their all-volunteer organization. Crime Stoppers operates from the premise that for every crime that occurs, somebody somewhere saw something and knows something. They are the organization that facilitates the flow of that information to law enforcement, and that can lead to the arrest and conviction of those responsible for crimes. Now, this golf tournament is the primary fundraiser for their organization every year, and your support is vital to their success. Your contribution is tax deductible. You can call Danny Wright for more information, 252-432-1141. 252-432-1141, and get information from Danny Wright. WIZS News Time is now 7 minutes after 8.
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22: WIZS News Time is now 9 minutes after 8 o'clock. Once associated with low pay and manual labor in dirty, hot conditions, today's manufacturing facilities are clean, temperature-controlled spaces where it's the robots that do the heavy lifting. And right here in the four-county area, Vance Granville Community College serves. A full list of companies contribute to the more than $44 billion of goods that the state sends to consumers near and far each year. And that's where you come in. Having those manufacturers within the Vance Granville Community College footprint provides a unique opportunity for the community college to help students with education and training, and also to create a highly trained pool of employees to fill jobs with those employers. Stephanie Talbert, Dean of Business at Vance Granville Community College, of Dean of Business and Applied Technologies, she said the college has been offering programs like mechatronics and electronic engineering, among others, for a very long time. And now Vance Granville Community College is getting ready to break ground for construction of its Center for Advanced Manufacturing in Granville County. And that will ultimately bring all those programs under one roof. We have tons of manufacturing companies, and that equals a lot of jobs, Talbert told WIZS on Town Talk. With more than 250 workers, 55 or older, in area manufacturing facilities, Talbert said it's positioning itself to provide a trained workforce as employees take retirement so companies can keep their production strong. There are several different paths to get trained, from certificates to an associate's degree, she explained at Vance Granville Community College. A full-time student can take 4 to 5 classes and finish in one semester. In 1 year, a full-time student can take 10 to 12 classes and receive a diploma credential. An associate's degree takes 2 years. A student can get started in a certificate program, secure a job upon completion, and then return for the additional classes, sometimes on the employer's dime. David Bullock is the department chair for Applied Technologies, and Talbert said the program has grown under his leadership in the past 4 years. In fact, enrollment is up 40%. There's plenty of time to apply. You can enroll and get registered for fall semester, and that semester starts mid-August. Go to vgcc.edu to learn more about programs, classes, and registrations. 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SureTrack of North Carolina is planning to create 50 new jobs at the Shell Building in Henderson and the Henderson Industrial Park over the next 3 years. Locally thought of by many as Hoyle's Tire and Axle, the planned purchase will mean two locations here within a couple of miles of each other. The Industrial Park Board called a special meeting for 9 a.m. on Tuesday to act on the proposed $2,970,000 sale of the 50,000-square-foot building that's at 39 Commerce Drive. Now, the purchase price includes an additional 3 acres of county-owned property, and that's according to Henderson Vance Industrial Park Board President Tommy Hester. This was one of the first companies that got a building reuse grant for the space the company currently has on Bear Pond Road. Since it was founded in the late 1970s in Vance County, Hoyle's Tire and Axle has grown into a trusted tire and axle manufacturer and supplier, serving the manufactured housing industry. In 2016, the company relocated from its 6,000-square-foot facility that was on Highway 39 South to the 175 Bear Pond Road location, and the additional space let the company purchase components on a greater scale and also expand into house axle assembly. The shell building will support the expansion of Short Track of North Carolina. In a statement, Hoyle said the company's success is rooted in its faith, its people, and its commitment to serving customers with excellence. We believe God has faithfully guided our boat and we row. Equally important has been the dedication of our employees. Every milestone we have achieved is the result of talented individuals working together toward a common goal. And we believe that any business or organization will only grow as far as its people can take it. And our team has been the driving force behind our continued success. WIZS News Time is now 14 minutes after 8.
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22: WIZS News Time is now 16 minutes after 8 o'clock. We do have one obituary to report. Bertie Annie Hicks, 100, of Kittrell College Road, passed away July 5th at Mariah Parham. A funeral service will be held on Monday morning, July 13th at 11 o'clock, and that's going to be in the chapel of Davis Royster Funeral Service. Interment will follow at Jesse Kittrell Cemetery. Viewing will be held from noon until 3 on Sunday, July 12th at Davis Royster. Survivors are her daughter and son-in-law, Rosie Farmer and Willie, Scotty Hicks, along with her daughter Shirley Wright and husband Randall, special granddaughter Tiffany Wright, 7 grandchildren, 10 great-grandchildren, and a host of other relatives. Davis Royster Funeral Service is in charge of arrangements for Bertie Annie Hicks, 100, of Kittrell College Road. WIZS News Time is now 8:17.
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6: Good Thursday morning. We start your day with temperatures mild in the low to mid-70s and partly cloudy skies. A few isolated storms are possible late in the day. Otherwise, we're hot with highs reaching the mid-90s, and we'll have partly cloudy skies. A few isolated showers are possible early tonight. Otherwise, we're partly cloudy with temperatures in the mid-70s by Friday morning. We're then hotter on Friday with highs reaching the mid to upper 90s with a few more isolated storms. I'm meteorologist Grant Skinner in the NCN Weather Center.

0: NCN Sports. I'm Tony Rixby. One of the great pitchers of our time has decided to retire. Justin Verlander announcing yesterday he'll retire after the 2026 season. Currently a member of the Detroit Tigers, he's a three-time Cy Young Award winner.
1: I think I've been trending towards this conclusion for a little while. I think if you ask some of my teammates, I've probably started to mention things that I've never mentioned in my life. These guys don't know me as well as it's only been 1 year, but you know, I've never, some of these words I've uttered have never come out of my mouth. So, yeah, you know, I'm in a good place about it. I think, as you can tell, I've considered it quite a lot. I don't take this lightly, but I'm happy for the future, what it holds.
0: Verlander has been named to the American League All-Star team as a Legends pick. It's the 10th time he's been named an All-Star. Looking at the World Cup, two staff members of the U.S. men's soccer team were suspended by FIFA ahead of Monday's round of 16 game that the Americans lost. Marcela Sanchez with more.
2: FIFA has not explained why it suspended team manager Sam Zapatka and U.S. Soccer Federation Vice President of Security Frank Pannell from Monday's round of 16 game against Belgium. Zapatka has worked for the team since 2015 and has been the team's administrative manager since 2020.
0: Wake Forest men's basketball coach Steve Forbes discussing preparations for the upcoming season with his annual summer press conference in Winston-Salem yesterday. He says the new pieces of his team are all coming together.
3: I really like our team. I mean, it's pretty obvious. I think we have a really good basketball team. I like their character. I like their toughness.
0: Forbes says that he's looking forward to the start of the new season. Al Riveron is stepping down as the head of football officials for the Atlantic Coast Conference, a role he's held since November of 2022. 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

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Purple, you can pick that or maybe orange as your color for the day. Purple or orange. Partly cloudy, 96, maybe some late afternoon rain or thunderstorm. 75 degrees now, 26 minutes till 9 o'clock.

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I'm Steve Lewis, it's 23 minutes now till 9, 75 right now, we'll get up to 96, partly cloudy skies, maybe some late afternoon rain or thunderstorms. We are your community voice, let's say it together, WIZS.

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1: WIZS 1450, 100.1, weekday wake up, 77 degrees now, 20 minutes till 9 o'clock. Corny joke. Why did the elephant wear his blue tennis shoes? Because his white ones were dirty.

0: WIZS 1450, 100.1 weekday wake up. 17 now till 9 on this Thursday morning. 77, 96 for our high under partly cloudy skies and maybe some late afternoon rain or thunderstorms. 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
2: Good Thursday morning. We start your day with temperatures mild in the low to mid-70s and partly cloudy skies. A few isolated storms are possible late in the day. Otherwise, we're hot with highs reaching the mid-90s, and we'll have partly cloudy skies. A few isolated showers are possible early tonight. Otherwise, we're partly cloudy with temperatures in the mid-70s by Friday morning. We're then hotter on Friday with highs reaching the mid to upper 90s with a few more isolated storms. I'm meteorologist Grant Skinner in the NCN Weather Center.
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WIZS 1450 100.1. Weekday wake up, Luke Combs, and that's Be By You. 77 degrees, 10 minutes now till 9 o'clock. Maybe some late afternoon rain or thunderstorms. We'll get a high right about 96. Bachman Turner. Yeah, Robbie Bachman, Fred Turner. Bet you didn't know their first names, right? I bet you didn't know also that Ford asked him to write some songs for new commercials, but Ford didn't use any of them.

WIZS 1450 100.1 is the weekday wake up. Oh, tomorrow is Friday. Let's start Friday together, okay? I'll be here at 6 o'clock. You get here when you can, okay? 7 minutes now till 9. Got 77 degrees. Late afternoon rain or thunderstorms possible. Look for a high of 96. Purple, orange, colors for the day.

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1: NCI News, I'm Mike Rayleigh. The exchange of rocket fire between the U.S. and Iran continues for another day.
2: Sirens sounding early Thursday in Kuwait City as Iran again targeted Kuwait, Bahrain, and Qatar with retaliatory fire after U.S. forces launched new airstrikes on Iran. The attacks came hours after President Trump said recent Iranian strikes on ships in the Strait of Hormuz signaled the end of the ceasefire.
1: Beginning this school year, new student identification cards for middle school, high school, and college students, along with school websites, will include crisis hotline numbers and other mental health resources. Rebecca Collins, a youth mental health advocate, tells Fox 46.
3: We're not hiding in the shadows when it comes to mental health struggles, because these are things that our young people experience every single day that we really are not talking about enough.
1: Utah prosecutors plan to play audio clips in open court of law enforcement officials interviewing the roommate of the man accused of killing conservative activist Charlie Kirk. Defense attorneys fought against the public release of the statements from Tyler Robinson's roommate. President Donald Trump has announced a NATO summit in Turkey that the U.S. will allow Ukraine to manufacture Patriot air defense systems. Families are still without water today, despite flowing again in the Anson County area near Charlotte. Anson County manager Leonard Sossaman tells Fox 46 most people should have water later today.
4: It's just a matter of filling up the million-gallon water tanks and then getting water throughout the system.
1: The North Carolina DMV has aggressively overhauled its operations. Spokesman Marty Homan tells NCI News.
5: In August of last year, House Bill 125 passed, was signed into law, and that gave us 64 additional examiners. Another thing allowed us to do some additional transactions online.
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0: Good Thursday morning. We start your day with temperatures mild in the low to mid 70s and partly cloudy skies. A few isolated storms are possible late in the day. Otherwise, we're hot with highs reaching the mid 90s and we'll have partly cloudy skies. A few isolated showers are possible early tonight. Otherwise, we're partly cloudy with temperatures in the mid 70s by Friday morning. We're then hotter on Friday with highs reaching the mid to upper 90s with a few more isolated storms. I'm meteorologist Grant Skinner in the NCN Weather Center.
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0: 1450 100.1 WIZS Henderson. We are right here with you. Thank you for making the choice to listen local to the music mix that you love.
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0: Good Thursday morning. We start your day with temperatures mild in the low to mid 70s and partly cloudy skies. A few isolated storms are possible late in the day. Otherwise, we're hot with highs reaching the mid 90s and we'll have partly cloudy skies. A few isolated showers are possible early tonight. Otherwise, we're partly cloudy with temperatures in the mid 70s by Friday morning. We're then hotter on Friday with highs reaching the mid to upper 90s with a few more isolated storms. I'm meteorologist Grant Skinner in the NCN Weather Center.
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0: WCN News. I'm Mike Traley. A follow-up state audit report Wednesday found Rocky Mount utility customers were not double billed after thousands received two bills in 1 month. State Auditor Dave Bowling.
1: We want Rocky Mount to succeed. It's 21st largest municipality in the state of North Carolina. If Rocky Mount fails, there is a domino effect across the state of North Carolina.
0: He talked to WNCN. Democrat Graham Plattner says he's dropping his campaign for the U.S. Senate.
2: We believe that for the movement to continue, it can't be me. And for that reason, we are suspending campaign operations. This is incredibly difficult because I know that some will think it's an admission of guilt, and it most certainly is not. We're not doing it because of the allegations. We're doing it because of the structures that are being taken away from us by those in power.
0: Your thermostat accounts for about 50% of your Duke Energy bill, and Duke Energy spokesman Jeff Brooks tells NCN News.
3: Well, we certainly saw a lot of demand for electricity. It was hot, and people wanted to use their air conditioning in their homes. And, you know, that's going to drive up energy use, but this is something that we prepare for this time of year.
0: Lawmakers in North Carolina are considering new regulations for consumable hemp products. Franny Tacey owns a hemp business in Asheville and tells WLOS.
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5: This has never been done before, and so we have to work through all of those things. 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
10: 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I'm Ryan Hill.
9: 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We're so grateful for all the people who are joining the mailing list. We've been seeing more and more of you every single day. And if you do that, we're going to send you a free gift. Just our way to say thank you for joining the family.
10: That's right. Dr. Shah, welcome to the studio today.
11: It's good to be here.
9: That's right.
11: Good to be here.
9: Good to see you.
11: Yes.
9: You know, we tend to assume, Dr. Shah, that God is number one in our lives, right?
11: Right.
9: Because that's the Christian thing. He's supposed to be number one. And nothing is supposed to be more important than him. But our priorities often say something different.
11: Mm.
9: You know, our priorities typically tell us what we really put on the pedestal that God belongs
11: to. Yeah, whatever you spend more time with or give more money to is really the God in your life.
9: Mm-hmm.
11: Now, we may not like bow down and worship that car or that house or that hobby, but it inevitably becomes God-like for us.
12: Yeah.
11: It may even be a person. It may be your children. It may be your spouse. It may be somebody else in your life, maybe a friend. But whatever begins to take the most of your time and your money has taken the place that only belongs to God.
12: Yeah, absolutely.
10: I think these modern idols that we usually struggle with are even more dangerous than maybe like a false idol or a false religious practice, because that's easy to discern, saying, hey, that's obviously not God. That's obviously not Christianity. Let's do away with that religious practice. But we are quick to rationalize and justify, like, well, you know, it's not, I'm just trying to get ahead. I'm just trying to, you know, establish myself, or I'm just trying to, you know, make sure this relationship is successful. I'm just trying to make sure my kids have the resources they need, when in reality, we've turned these things into idols.
12: Even on a broader scale, like if you, you know, Dr. Shah, I'm sure you've talked to plenty of non-believers who say, well, I mean, that's very cool Christianese, but I don't worship anything.
11: Yeah.
12: You know, I don't, you guys might worship something. I don't worship anything at all.
11: Yeah. And you can say that any way you want to call it. But if it's, again, consuming more of your time and your money, then it is taking that place.
10: That's right.
11: Now, what we find in the book of Nehemiah is that there are some lessons or some doctrines that we're going to learn. And I think it's great for us to learn it while we're going through the series. And hopefully it's going to help you in your leadership as well. Mm-hmm. Now, keep in mind, now we are in Nehemiah chapter 9, but in chapter 8, the Jewish people under the leadership of Nehemiah had listened to the word of God. They had been in a drought for many years, so it has been quite some time since they heard the word of God. Mm-hmm. But when Ezra the scribe read the book, the people stood there for 5 to 6 hours, nobody moved, and they wept. It means there was a genuine conviction, mm-hmm. a spirit of repentance. There was this sense of coming back to God, that we drifted away from God. Now we have to get back to Him. Mm-hmm. And so they wept. But as they're weeping, Ezra, Nehemiah, the scribes, all the people, Levites, began to console the people and say, today's a good day. It's a happy day. Do not mourn. Do not grieve.
12: Right.
11: And then after that, we also learned that there was a celebration. The people did not just leave, go home, and have their family time. They actually came back together to celebrate the Festival of Booths. Mm-hmm. Living in these makeshift huts made out of branches of various kinds of trees, they were reminding themselves of God's faithfulness to them. Mm-hmm. God's faithfulness really to their ancestors, but really the way the Jewish people have done it, or the people of Israel have done it, is each generation should so celebrate the Festival of Booths, so celebrate the Festival of Passover as if you were there yourself. Mm-hmm. That was very important. And we, as believers who are coming right from the same foundation, the same taproot system, we also celebrate the communion as if we were there on that night.
12: That's right, yeah.
11: In the upper room where Jesus celebrated the Last Supper or the Passover with his disciples before he was betrayed and then crucified. We are to see ourselves as if we were there that night.
10: Yeah.
11: So as they're doing this, there are certain things they say that I think are very important. I mean, they give us an insight into the belief system of God's people. And one of the insights that we find here is that God is three and yet one, or God is one and yet in that oneness, there are three persons.
12: Now, hang on, partner.
10: I was going to say, here's where we get messy. Here's where we start to trip up.
12: Because what you're not understanding, Dr. Shah, this is people commenting online, is you're in the Old Testament right now. Mm. That's a very New Testament doctrine. Am I right on that?
11: No, you're not. You're not right on that. I want you to hear what it says in Nehemiah chapter 9. Now, on the 24th day of this month, the children of Israel were assembled with fasting in sackcloth. Sackcloth was a kind of like a goat hair garment. Mm-hmm. And with dust on their heads. This is a sign they were nothing but the dust of the ground. This is a sign of mourning, mm-hmm. of grieving. When they put dust on the ground, means like, I am nothing, I'm just dust of the earth. then those Israelite, those of Israelite lineage, separated themselves from all foreigners at that point. Why they were doing that? They were doing some intense repenting before God. Mm-hmm. They were not repenting unto salvation as much as for the wrong beliefs that they had learned from their Gentile neighbors. Mm-hmm. God had called the people of Israel to be a light in the darkness, but instead of influencing the Gentiles, they had been influenced by them. Mm-hmm. So by separating, they were not like being hateful or prejudiced. They were simply saying, we are coming back to our foundation. Not that we hate these people. We are to be a light to them.
13: Right.
11: But since we haven't been, we are now to go and fan the flame of our torches mm-hmm. before we go back and win them.
13: Yeah. We as a people need to make sure that our relationship with God is right.
11: That's right.
13: Because if our relationship is not restored, how then can we lead other people that God has entrusted to us? How can we be the light when our own light is diminished?
12: I mean, I think that's a great reminder for leaders today. You know, how are you leading someone if you, like, I think you said that to me years and years ago. How can you stand on stage and lead if you yourself are pumping a dry well?
13: Yeah.
11: Yeah.
12: You know what I mean?
11: They're very true. And so they distinguished themselves, they separated themselves from the Gentile neighbors, and they stood, it says right here, and they stood and confessed their sins and the iniquities of their fathers. There is a place of confession, for confession. There is a place for confession in the Christian life, where you tell God in your prayer time, or whenever is the time for you to talk to God, you have to tell God that you have sinned. Call it by its name. That is a sin. Mm-hmm. My anger, my envy, my lust, my greed, my pride, my insecurities, these are sins. Call them by their name.
13: Mm-hmm.
11: If you justify them or if you rename them as that's just me being me,
13: mm-hmm.
11: then you have, you know, you're condoning your sinful behavior.
12: That's right.
13: Yeah.
12: Yeah. This is just my struggle. This is my personal little,
13: I was going to say, that's something I've actually tried to work against and to help other people, you know, like my kids or my students or the people that I teach, to work against that kind of language. Like, this is just my struggle.
12: One
13: or
12: thing
13: my,
12: I've been struggling
13: my
12: with.
13: My journey, my battle. No, no. This is sin. Call sin, sin. Because otherwise you're just going to soften it and you're going to be okay playing with it.
12: Well, yeah, it's a fictionalized thing, right? This is my struggle, my hero's journey. It means that your sin is a necessary part of your life. Mm. And it doesn't have to be.
13: No.
12: You don't have to, and I think that's one thing that you always tie it back to Christ is you don't have to live that way anymore.
13: Right.
11: That's right. But listen to these people. It says right here, and they stood up in their place and read from the book of the law of the Lord their God for 1/4 of the day. So 3 hours they stood there mm-hmm. listening. Means everything now is word-based.
13: Mm-hmm.
11: We are people of the book.
13: Mm-hmm.
11: Even Muslims recognize that in the Quran, the Jewish people or the Israelites and the Christians have always been referred to as the people of the book.
13: Mm.
11: Why? Because we are people of the word. It's not just my feelings or what is trendy right now or just what I have learned or experienced in life. No, I am supposed to go by the word of God, and the word of God is the book of God.
13: Yeah. Mm.
11: That's exactly what they're doing here.
12: Absolutely.
13: Living by the book, you know, that's one thing to say. It's another thing to live out every day of our lives. We are people who work in a ministry context, but there are plenty of our listeners who don't. And the Bible may not be a regular part of their lives. Maybe it's something to where this radio show is their kind of lifeline to God's word, or maybe they open their Bibles on Sunday when their pastor tells them to. How can we bring the word to bear in every day of our lives, in every area of our lives? What are some steps that we can take to be people of the book?
11: Every day there should be some action point, some application.
13: Mm-hmm.
11: So this morning I did my devotion. I'm working through the book of Isaiah. I'm also reading through the book of James, actually. Not because I'm looking for sermons, because I'm doing a series on the book of James on the weekends, on Saturday night and Sunday mornings. But this is just my devotional time, happens to be in the book of James. So as I was reading this morning, first from the Old Testament, the book of Isaiah, then from the New Testament, the book of James, I look for some place where I need to practice,
13: mm-hmm.
11: practice what I'm reading. So in Isaiah, there was something about how God will always be faithful to his people Israel.
13: Mm-hmm.
11: And so how did I apply it? I applied it by reminding myself that not only will God be faithful to ethnic Israel, but he will also be faithful to us who have been grafted into the vine. Mm-hmm. So if there are promises that God has given to you regarding your family, regarding your children, then trust God with those promises. Don't give in. Don't give out just because you're going through some dark times. Mm-hmm. Okay. Mm-hmm. So that was my first application. How can I give my cares and my worries, my doubts and my fears to God? Mm-hmm. I need to pray about it. I need to say, God, this situation, this person, this, what happened, or this is what's coming in the future. I'm giving it all to you. Mm-hmm. And I'm praying, God, that you would work in this life, change their hearts, work in this situation, bring reconciliation, work in this situation, God, let your glory be manifested. In this place, let the gospel go out. Mm-hmm. I need to pray that.
12: Yeah. Mm-hmm. Amen.
11: Yeah. And then in the book of James, my passage was regarding how bitter water does not come from a sweet spring, mm-hmm. and how, I forgot the name of the trees, but how a fig tree does not bear apples, mm-hmm. and so kind of thing. So make sure that my foundation is where it needs to be.
12: Right.
11: You know, that I'm not operating, you know, kind of hypocritically, like I'm claiming to be this, but then this is coming out. Yeah. So that was my application. Examine my heart to see if there's any hypocrisy there.
12: Yeah. Yeah.
11: So that's how I see it. Every Bible reading should have some level of application.
12: It's extremely, I love that. Yeah, it's extremely wise, and I think it correlates back to what these guys are doing in the book of Nehemiah, right? Like, they notice their hypocrisy. They see their sin. They see where, you know, maybe I never completely abandoned God, or maybe I did, but I have definitely started to love things more. I've loved other idols and other gods more, and now we see this response and this repentance.
13: And it relates to, you know, these voices of these influencers that you hear and you see on social media, people who almost have this mystical approach to Christianity and to a relationship with God. It's all about, like, you know, just sitting and resting and abiding and meditating, and which is, there's a place for that. There's a place for this sort of contemplative approach. But I think we, by nature, are people who like to do. We're people who like to have an action.
12: Yeah, absolutely.
13: I mean, look at any bookstore, and the self-help aisle is going to be, number one, the shelves are going to be overflowing, and number two, it's going to be packed with people, because we want, give me 10 steps, give me the next life hack, give me whatever strategy I need in order to be successful in this area. So I think approaching your relationship with God and approaching reading the Bible from a what do I need to do standpoint, I think it's so helpful and it's so refreshing.
11: Absolutely. And see what they say right here. It says in verse 3, they confessed and worshiped the Lord their God. And what do they say? Listen to verse 5. Stand up and bless the Lord your God forever and ever. Blessed be your glorious name, which is exalted above all blessing and praise. Mm-hmm. So they got saved, recognized that all their false beliefs are, you know, coming from the enemy, separated themselves from the Gentiles, read their Bibles, confessed the truth about the living God, and then worshiped him. Mm. This is the order of things.
12: Is this the order for us as well?
11: I think so.
12: Yeah.
11: Absolutely.
13: That response leading us to worship, leading us to, you know, apply this the way that it needs to be, but ultimately worship God for who he is and what he's done.
11: That's right.
13: I think that if we approached church and we approached our relationship with God with that mindset, man, how different would churches across America be?
12: You've said something once, Dr. Shaw, that I think shook a lot of people, not because it was like shocking, but just because we don't think of it this way, that repentance is not, I used to act this way, now I act another way. Mm-hmm. Repentance is a change of mind. Do you want to just kind of elaborate on that and how this kind of translates both to them and to us?
11: Of course. You know, if we go by repentance is tears, then you're making tears as a prerequisite for a changed life.
13: Mm-hmm. Right?
11: Tears may or may not happen. People often quote that passage, godly sorrow leads to repentance. Yes, godly sorrow does lead to repentance, but it's not just any kind of sorrow. Mm-hmm. This is godly sorrow. It means you truly understand the devastation that comes because of sin. You truly understand how God is holy and how he has been so merciful to you. And that moves you to tears. Mm-hmm. But if you just feel like I need to be sorry and feel sorry, and then I can repent. That's not what this passage is.
12: Yeah.
13: Tears aren't needed for repentance, nor do they necessarily indicate repentance. It's, you know, they may be there, but I think you're 100% right. That change of mind is what's needed.
12: Well, I think talking about, you know, you were talking about the self-help culture, especially among Christians, we don't want to change our thinking.
11: Yeah.
12: We don't want to change our mind. That's more work than just buying a book that has the top 10
13: right
12: things. Yeah, just, you know what I'm saying?
13: Give me an action step. Give me a 5 steps to this. Give me a pathway to success.
12: And that's why a lot of times on the show, we always save the action step for the end, because I think a lot of people are looking for it. Just tell me, come on, skip all this other stuff.
11: Give me 3 things to do.
12: Give me 3 things. Give me 1 thing and I'll subscribe to the show. But Dr. Cho, you just can't be a leader that way if you don't change your thinking.
11: That's right. It has to be from the inside. It has to be something that you're convinced of that you were not before. Mm-hmm. You know, that's how I interpret that. It's not just being sorry or being sad for my sins.
13: So why do they make this confession? Why do they lead to the point where they're saying, hey, this is our God, this is the only God? What brings them to this place?
11: Because the confession was the first commandment that God gave to Moses as part of the Ten Commandments. Mm-hmm. So when it says right here that blessed be your glorious name, which is exalted above all blessing and praise, what they're doing is that they are reiterating or re-stressing, I guess, the Ten Commandments. Let's begin with the first one. In the first of the Ten Commandments, it says in Exodus chapter 20, verse 1, and God spoke all these words, saying, I am the Lord your God who brought you out of the land of Egypt, out of the house of bondage. You shall have no other gods before me. Later became part of the Shema found in Deuteronomy chapter 6, verse 4. Hear, O Israel, the Lord our God, the Lord is one. You shall love the Lord your God with all your heart, with all your soul, and with all your strength. And every devout Jewish man or woman would pray this prayer. God, you are the only God, and there is no other.
12: Yeah.
11: They would pray that.
12: It's kind of funny because we came out of Judges not very long ago, and it's such a drastic difference to see that that's the prayer that was given to Moses. But what came before, you know, and what kind of always went back after was this cycle of sin where maybe they're praying that prayer, but it's definitely not getting practiced.
13: Yeah.
12: And so also in our lives.
13: It's powerful to hear this is the prayer. This is the one they go back to, because, I mean, we talked about it on the show before, but idolatry was the pervasive struggle of God's people throughout the Old Testament. They have this constant cycle of falling into the idolatry of the nations around them. So to hear them say, you are the only God and there is no other, I mean, those words would have hit much closer to home than maybe we even read them.
12: Well, I think it's also easy, and maybe Dr. Shaw, you can kind of weigh in on this too. I think it's so easy to look at that and say, wow, just a bunch of hypocrites. Mm-hmm. You know, they pray one thing and then they go out and commit all these evil deeds and they do it over and over and over through history. These are God's people. And I think, am I God's people? Mm. You know, how many times have I sat in a church service and listened to the word and said, amen, yeah, I believe it, and then gone out and done the exact opposite, exact opposite.
11: All the time. We do it all the time. And so the very thing that we fuss at the people of Israel or Jewish people for, oh, we do it worse than them.
12: That's right. Mm-hmm.
11: Worse than them.
12: That's right.
11: So they might have prayed that prayer, but they definitely didn't practice that prayer. You know, when they prayed, oh, Lord God, you brought us out of the land of Egypt, on and on. Yes, they're praying it, but I'm not quite sure if they truly understand it. First, they begin by worshiping some Palestinian gods. Sometimes they worship Baal, the Canaanite god of the storm. Sometimes they worship Ashtoreth, the Canaanite goddess of fertility. Sometimes they worshiped Chemosh, the Moabite god of war. Solomon even built a sanctuary for Chemosh. Can you believe that?
12: Gosh. That's crazy.
11: A temple just for
12: Was it one of his wives that wanted to do it?
11: Yeah,
12: of course.
11: Sometimes they worshiped Molech, the Ammonite god to whom the child sacrifices were made. Later on, they even worshiped some Mesopotamian gods. Sometimes they worshiped Kaiwan, the Babylonian god of the stars. And sometimes they worship Tammuz, the Sumerian goddess of vegetation. So, a lot of different kinds of worships happening here.
13: Sort of buffet style of life. Yeah. Today we're going to do this, and then we're going to do that. But God, you're the only God. We got to say that to get it out of the way. But then I'm going to have a helping of this, and I'm going to have a helping of this.
12: We know they did that, but why? What led to that? Seriously, what led to this cycle of idolatry so egregiously throughout Israel's history?
11: I would say idols can be managed.
13: Mm, wow.
11: They can be managed. I can put them in a small sanctuary in my house and close the doors and I don't have to worry about them.
13: Yeah.
11: I can make my own rules and get them to bless me. Mm-hmm. They're not doing anything. They're pieces of wood and stone or bronze or iron. They're not doing anything. But I can pretend that I have done it, mm-hmm. that I prayed to God. And those things right there represent God. Now, and if somebody pushed me and really tried to corner me, I would say, no, that's not God, but they represent God. Mm-hmm. But you see, for the moment I made that image and I have put it in that little, in the temple or the little makeshift dollhouse type temple, then I can control them. Mm-hmm. Yeah. Once I close the door, they don't see the bribes I'm taking, how I'm taking advantage of people.
12: Mm-hmm. That's a great point. Yeah.
11: So by making idols, we're able to manage God. We make him manageable.
13: Mm-hmm. Wow. That's so, that's a eye-opening approach to the things that we worship and the things that we, you know, devote our time and our energy to here because we can manage them.
12: That's right.
13: It's fitting God into our box, now, in like these little boxes of deity that we have in our lives.
12: Now, Dr. Shaw, this is

0: your job, your health, some person, some hobby, you have made that the God. Mm-hmm. And our God is a jealous God. He will not share his glory with another. Of course, he chooses to share his glory with us, but in truth, he will not share his glory with any false idol. Mm-hmm. And so he has to destroy it. You know, that's what the people of Israel are doing. They're trying to accommodate the living true God with their pantheon. Mm. Some of us might say, you know, in this year that we as Americans know better. We don't worship any false gods, but we do. I mean, for some, our false god is money. For some, it is job, career. For some, it is a hobby. And for some, it is their friends. And for some, it is entertainment. Mm. So we are worshiping false gods.
1: Yeah.
2: What is the action step? How do we confront and deal with the false gods in our own lives?
0: I mean, confess. Ask God to forgive you, give it over to him, and be willing to take whatever repercussions will follow.
1: Yeah.
0: Because if you're giving up your false gods is connected to your friends, mm-hmm. then you may lose the friends. Mm. If giving up those false gods are connected to your family, you may be on the verge of losing your family. Mm-hmm. They may not like you anymore. So be willing to take that.
1: Yeah.
0: Because following Christ is costly.
1: Yeah. Mm-hmm. And that's something that you can do today. The question is, are you willing to? You know, typically you listen to a radio show like this every day and the action step is, hey, go ahead and just say that prayer. Go ahead and read your Bible. Get in your devotional. But this is be willing today to give up something that might be really good. You know, that's the thing is we think of these idols as these evil little images that we put, like you said, in our cabinet, we bow down to. But maybe our idol is something that I dearly love. In fact, probably is.
2: Yeah.
1: You know?
2: Oh yeah, yeah. If it's something I didn't care much about, it wouldn't hurt to give it up. But if I love it, if I treasure it, it's going to be much more costly. But isn't God worth more than that idol
0: Amen.
2: To you? Isn't being obedient to him, isn't following his plan for your life worth more than this little box-sized God that you have created for yourself? What do we do, Dr. Shah, if this idol that we are devoted to is something in our lives, like say a marriage, if I have made an idol of my spouse, how do I give that over to God and accept the repercussions, but also still honor my marriage?
0: Well, you can still love your spouse, right? You can still show them love and adoration and care without converting them into one of your idols. Mm-hmm. You can still do that. You can still love them, but not put them in that place where anything they say goes. Or if they're not as spiritually minded, then we just go with the flow with whatever you decide to set as the agenda of our family, of our children, then we're just going to go with you. Mm-hmm. If you feel like, we're going to have a family time, we don't need to be in church, then we're going to go with you. Or if you have some view on social or political issues, then we as a family will sort of follow your lead. Mm-hmm. No, we cannot do that.
1: Yeah, that's right.
0: We have to obey the word of God. We have to stick to God's word.
1: That's right.
2: It sounds like for some of those things, it's not always cut the idol off. It's put the idol in its proper place. Mm-hmm.
0: Yes, yes, yes.
2: Take it from the shelf that is reserved for God and put it back
0: Amen.
2: On the shelf where it needs to be.
0: Amen.
1: We got about 3 minutes left in the show, but Dr. Shah, someone's listening to this for the very first time and they're saying, you know what? I don't think I've ever even put God first in my life at all. Mm. I don't know if I'm saved or not. Mm. Can you just lead them down that road? Just a quick 1 minute prayer just to get them started and to help them turn their lives over to Jesus.
0: Absolutely. You know, God doesn't tell you to go ahead and get rid of the gods, with a small g, the gods out of your life before you can be saved. No, come as you are. If you have gods in your life, if you have things that are dominating your life, if you have addiction issues in your life, come as you are. And then God will one by one crash and destroy these idols in your life. So very simple prayer that says, Jesus, come into my life. Forgive me of my sins and take over, and I will follow you the rest of my life as you help me. Mm-hmm. I believe that you're God's son. I believe that you died on the cross for my sins. I believe that you were buried, but you rose again, and you're alive today. You're sitting at the right hand of the Father, but you're also here with me. I believe you. I trust you. That's all needs to happen.
1: Amen.
0: Yeah.
2: And if you prayed that prayer for the first time today, we want to rejoice with you, and we want to help you in

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1: 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And if you've never heard the show before, or you've never connected with any of the ministries happening here through Dr. Abadan Shah's ministries, make sure you join the mailing list. It's very, very simple. All it takes is one email address. You can do that by following the very first link in the description of this podcast. And again, it's a great time. You're going to get a free gift right off the bat. And then you're going to get a weekly letter from Dr. Shah every single week encouraging you. You've got a line to respond to us, or you can always text us, like Ryan said, 252-582-5028.
0: Hey, this month, during the month of July, we want to give a special gift to you and to your loved ones. Dr. Shah and Nicole's devotional, 30 Days of Praying for America, is half off this month. Both the ebook and the paperback versions are both half off. So make sure that you go and pick up a copy. It's 30 days of walking through, praying for our country, praying through the history of America and where God's taking us in the future. We want to be a blessing to you and to your loved ones. Link is in the description below. Make sure you pick up a copy.
1: That's right. 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
0: That's right. We love you guys. 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

0: This is WIZS here in Henderson, North Carolina. Hope everyone's doing well today out there in Radio Land. And as we approach 10:30, it's time now to go to Henderson Fruit and Produce, 1215 Old Norlana Road here in Henderson, North Carolina, where I understand they got some good Thursday specials going on today. Good morning.
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0: All right. Thank you so much.
1: Thank you.
0: All right. Bye-bye.
1: Bye-bye.
0: A lot of good stuff going on over there at Henderson Fruit and Produce, 1215 Old Norlana Road here in Henderson, North Carolina. Hey, when you stop by Henderson Fruit and Produce, don't just check out their Thursday specials. Check out everything that they have going on over there at Henderson Fruit and Produce, 1215 Old Norlana Road here in Henderson, North Carolina. Their phone number, 252-492-1185. That's Henderson Fruit and Produce. We thank you for listening. Let's see. We'll be right back. When we come back, we'll have your weather forecast coming up. This is WIZS Henderson.
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5: Good Thursday morning. We start your day with temperatures mild in the low to mid-70s and partly cloudy skies. A few isolated storms are possible late in the day. Otherwise, we're hot with highs reaching the mid-90s, and we'll have partly cloudy skies. A few isolated showers are possible early tonight. Otherwise, we're partly cloudy with temperatures in the mid-70s by Friday morning. We're then hotter on Friday with highs reaching the mid to upper 90s with a few more isolated storms. I'm meteorologist Grant Skinner in the NCN Weather Center.

0: 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Middays here starting at 11 o'clock Monday through Friday. It's Town Talk. 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

0: Good Thursday morning. We start your day with temperatures mild in the low to mid 70s and partly cloudy skies. A few isolated storms are possible late in the day. Otherwise, we're hot with highs reaching the mid 90s and we'll have partly cloudy skies. A few isolated showers are possible early tonight. Otherwise, we're partly cloudy with temperatures in the mid 70s by Friday morning. We're then hotter on Friday with highs reaching the mid to upper 90s with a few more isolated storms. I'm meteorologist Grant Skinner in the NCN Weather Center.
1: 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Tune in and tell a friend about WIZS. 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
1: Sayon News. I'm Mike Riley. The U.S. and Iran have exchanged intensifying fire across the Persian Gulf as an interim deal to end the war is threatened. As for that deal, President Trump on Air Force One said,
2: "We've already won militarily. They have very little left, and they want to make a deal so badly they called a little while ago. I just don't know if they're worthy of making a deal. I don't know that they're going to honor the deal."
1: The North Carolina DMV has aggressively overhauled its operations. Spokesman Marty Holman tells NCN News,
3: "In the 7 or so months since that has gone into effect, we've seen almost 300,000 people take advantage of those new transactions that can now be done online that you used to have to come to the office. So that's 300,000 people that aren't standing next to you in line at the DMV."
1: Correspondent Ben Thomas reports a Democratic candidate for the U.S. Senate is dropping out.
4: In Maine,
5: "We believe that for the movement to continue,
4: Democratic Senate candidate Graham Plattner,
5: it can't be made,
4: posting a video to social media following a sexual assault allegation.
5: I know that some will think it's an admission of guilt, and it most certainly is not."
1: Even before the governor signed the new North Carolina budget into law Tuesday, he signed a bill that would allow bank tellers to refuse or delay a transaction for 30 days if they suspend fraud. Tom Wayne, CEO, Bank of Oak Ridge near Greensboro, tells WFMY,
6: "Well, the training and education is very important, and then being aware of the what's the current scheme."
1: People in Stokes County got to hear the latest on a proposed data center that could reshape the community. These Stokes residents told commissioners,
7: "Stokes County, albeit a county I love, is not equipped for the measure of this development.
8: Do you agree that you should be held to the same type standards with noise, pollution, and every other aspect that folks will be impacted by as Duke or any other energy source?"
1: You're listening to NCI News.

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1: Nearly 46,000 low-income Duke Energy customers could face a double hit soon, losing a monthly bill credit while paying higher electric bills. There's a hearing this week in Raleigh on that. Duke Executive Kendall Bowen told those gathered,
2: "We're trying to do everything we can to bring those costs down, but fundamentally, we have to make investments to keep the lights on for our customers."
1: North Carolina's film industry is set to receive a significant boost after Governor Josh Stein signed the state's new budget into law. A follow-up state audit report on Wednesday found that Rocky Mount utility customers were not double-billed after thousands received two bills in 1 month. Instead, the city is trying to correct billing delays and eliminate a gap between meter reading dates and bill dates. Craven County commissioners have approved funding for the Craven County Sheriff's Office to receive body cameras. The last couple of years, the Sheriff's Office has been evaluating them. And Sheriff Chip Hughes says,
3: "Can we still operate day to day without body cameras? You know, at the end of the day, we can. We're going to do what we have to do. But I feel like this is a tool that's going to make us more efficient, more effective."
1: Correspondent Donna Warner reports on an unusual piece of art in the Netherlands.
4: At a museum in Rotterdam, Netherlands, they're spreading more than 800 pounds of peanut butter on the floor. It's a tribute to Dutch artist Wim Schippers, who died last month. Schippers was known for his conceptual art, and he first created the peanut butter floor in 1969. Robert Noop is museum art handler, so he gets to install the peanut butter.
5: "My hands get very dirty because everything is covered in peanut butter, and so I am used to licking peanut butter off my fingers by now."
1: Mike Riley, NCN News.
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15: And we thank you for listening. My name is John Charles Rose, joined by Stephen Wolf, recorded for presentation at this time. And Stephen is the new market manager at the Vance County Regional Farmers Market. 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How you doing?
16: I'm doing great. Thank you for having me on.
15: it seems like it came about pretty quickly here, at least in the last couple of weeks anyway, you becoming the Vanscana Regional Farmers Market Manager. How'd that play out?
16: Well, you know, there was a sudden change, and I saw the opportunity. I had my hat in the ring, and, you know, the farmers market, I see it as, like a lot of Henderson, so much untapped potential, and I've got a soft spot for farmers. I just want to see the place flourish, and I think with my skill set, I have the ability to help make that happen.
15: Like what? From your skill set, for example?
16: Well, I'm an entrepreneur. I've got more than 10 years in facility management already. And between my own businesses, I know how to market. I know how to sell and increase visibility. I think I've got great personable skills, and I try to relate with everyone. So I just want to help increase the visibility back here off of Bagford. And listen to the farmers and what they need, how I can help them achieve that while facilitating some new activities for the youth and maybe seniors here as well.
15: You're not a farmer, though. You're like me. You're a city slicker.
16: Well,
15: we sleep under the street lights, not under the stars.
16: That's for sure. That's for sure. Well, I can tell you this. I certainly am not a farmer, but I have a soft spot for farmers because my first job I ever had was actually working on the Bennett Tobacco Farm out in Williamsboro. So I do know a thing or two, and I ain't afraid to get my hands dirty either.
15: Well, if you've primed tobacco, you're not a city slicker.
16: Well, you know, I've spent my time in both worlds. I think that's what makes me unique. I have a little bit of an understanding on the farming side, but more than that, I like to ask questions. I'm a very intuitive guy, and if I don't know something, I'm going to listen to the ones who know.
15: You stated, Stephen, that you had your hat in the ring. You were previously considered, and so I think that that made it a clearer choice. Would you say that for you and for the Vanscana Regional Farmers Market when the opening came back?
16: Yeah, I think the previous market manager had a great skill set and was a great choice. And I believe I was a close runner-up. So, you know, they reached out to me to see if I would still be interested. And, of course, I was. So, you know, we went through all the proper procedures, but we moved as quickly as we could. And I was happy to step in right around the week of Independence Day.
15: What initially piqued your interest? Like, I was at the market myself most of the first 5 or 6 weeks that it was open this season. I've had a lot of conflicts since then, but I saw you there quite a bit. You and I had some coffee and talked and stuff. What initially said, hey, I think I'll apply for this position?
16: Well, like I said, I'm a small business owner, and I can see everybody out here trying. You know, they're hard workers, trustworthy people. They're doing their best. And I want to see us all thrive. It's the love of the game. I want to see Henderson come up. I want to see the market come up. And I really just want to see the success. So if I can help other people succeed, I feel like I'm fulfilling a purpose that helps me reach my goals as well.
15: Me too. People often say WIZS is some big, gigantic thing, and it's a local small business. It just happens to have a lot of visibility by the nature of what it has to do, either verbally on the radio or on its website or on social media. But we're a small local business as well.
16: Yes,
15: so
16: sir.
15: Me too, Stephen. Me too. You've said it better than probably I have a bunch of different times. And I've tried a bunch of different times. will you sell your popcorn, Colonel Craze? Will you be selling Colonel Craze at the market?
16: Here and there. So if I want to fill the table, I will definitely have Colonel Craze set up. But the farmers are going to come first for me. I want to make sure that I get as many vendors out there as I can. And for me, the priority is having some farmers. Farm fresh meats, eggs, produce. And if I need to fill a table, then I'll have Colonel Craze in here. I did Colonel Craze did donate a popcorn machine, so we give away free hot buttered popcorn. And then I actually had some empty tables today, so my daughter is selling candied popcorn here today for $3 back.
15: For purposes of the radio show, so people understand, Stephen and I recorded this on Wednesday morning, so you could hear it right now here on this Thursday morning broadcast. And I think what you're saying to me is that you're in the people business. Is that accurate? Like, how are some ways that you're connecting with vendors and merchants here the first week or so?
16: Absolutely. I love people. I think that people are very complex beings. I had a lot of great conversations the past week. I met all the vendors that were here Saturday and last Wednesday. You know, I shook hands, had a conversation about their story, what they've got going on, and what their business does, and how I asked them at the end of each market, you know, how did they do today? What do they think could be done better? And there was even one vendor, she asked me for some insight, and I gave her a couple of pointers for some of her products. So I think we're, you know, I want to build strong relationships with everyone so that we can all grow together.
15: And then a lot of people flock to things that they feel like are doing well and being successful. It's kind of a dirty, double-edged sword of things. The better things go, the better things go. So what are some of your recent head counts? I think a lot of people feel like that they want to go to a market that is bustling in some way. It has a more of an atmosphere.
16: So last Wednesday, I know, we had Green Rural Redevelopment out here, and they were, handing out or getting people registered and signed up to get senior vouchers. One of the programs here to help buy fresh produce and such. And on that Wednesday, we had between 200 and 250, heads that came through the door.
15: That's a good Wednesday, right?
16: Yeah, that was a great Wednesday. That was a strong Wednesday.
15: How about Saturday?
16: Saturday, we had, I'm very pleased to say, we had over 450 people that came in. Despite the heat, despite the holiday, they still came out and supported local. And that really made us all feel good.
15: And what's next at the Vanscana Regional Farmers Market, manager Stephen Wolf, sir?
16: Okay, so the next big event that we're going to have here is August 1st. It's previously scheduled programming, and I don't plan on changing the schedule for special events up whatsoever. I do want to reinstate the Hispanic Heritage Day in September. But on August 1st, we'll be having Misty Mayhem here. And I believe there's a cooking class as well. So, you know, we'll have, I'll try to get some food trucks out here to go along with that. And hopefully we'll get another great turnout.
15: And we appreciate the opportunity to talk to you on the radio about this. Have you heard much about the drought? Is it having an impact on the summer produce that's coming in?
16: Yeah, so I had a chance to ask some of the farmers how that was going. And they did say that, you know, this is a terrible drought and it is heavily impacting produce, but everyone's still moving along pretty strong. They got the irrigation system set up. There's a lot of beautiful produce out here. It's really quite beautiful. Yeah.
15: Well, I'm just not in a great position to know exactly all that, other than you know, asking, just like you have. And that live performance on August the 1st, Misty Mayhem, the cooking class that you mentioned, and then also some of the previously announced events. I think in September there's going to be a reggae day, and also you're sounding like you're bringing back Hispanic Heritage Day at some point in September. Obviously in October you think about ribbons and fairs and so much, and then also later on in October maybe some Halloween type themes, and at least in terms of the way the booths are decorated and treats for children. And so this is some of the these are some of the things that were previously announced, and I think that some of the special things that were set up so far have had an influence there at the market. So pleased to hear that you're considering some of that. You know, I think you've already answered this question, Stephen, but I'd just like to ask it anyway. If you think about it, you are effectively the third manager that the market has had since it opened about 10 years ago. What makes this market special and unique from your perspective?
16: From my perspective, I think we have the best facility in the entire region, which is why it's so important to increase the visibility back here. And I've helped put extra signs out on the road to improve that. I'm trying to do a pretty strong marketing campaign on social media. But I think that I really believe that we have the best facility in the Kurtar region for a farmer's market. With this nice building, the nice cover, we got some extra space that's been getting cleared. We got a community garden and a beautiful garden that is managed by the master gardeners. And it's a nice little walkthrough. I think we got everything that you could ask for in a rural region like ours.
15: And you and I'll need to work on your radio ad as well and include Michael Ellington in some of our decision-making on that. But WIZS is excited about having you on the radio today, letting people know about you being the farmer's market manager. Continuing, even though this right here is not a paid ad, continuing the county's ad, the Vance County Regional Farmer's Market ad on WIZS for the remainder of the season. And then I suppose later on, when we're not at the 100-degree mark, we'll be thinking about handcrafted holiday markets and things like that. It's amazing to think about that, how quick that'll probably get here.
16: Oh, yeah. The year's been flying by, but I'm definitely excited to get to that season. So, yeah, pretty soon we'll be discussing that. I can't wait.
15: Stephen, what else is top of mind for you for the farmer's market right now that we can help you with?
16: Top of mind, anybody who can spread word of mouth that there's great things happening out here. I'm working on getting some more, you know, flowers here on Wednesdays, some more egg and meat options out here. We have three vendors that accept WIC. We're doing the senior vouchers that helps the seniors get access to fresh produce. And anytime a senior comes in and uses a senior voucher, we match those with our double bucks, which allows them to double up the amount that they were allotted with the senior vouchers and get double the produce. And then we have the Eat the Rainbow program for the youth. So they come in and they use a similar currency that specifically for this market to help them buy produce out here. And we also match those with double bucks.
15: Yeah. My kid was there with me earlier this year and somebody gave her a $5 voucher. And then she was able to apply that for the payment on some strawberries at the time. And so that was really cool.
16: Yeah.
15: Yeah.
16: I love all the programs we have for the youth and seniors. And I definitely would like to find ways to expand on that and incorporate more youth into the facility and more activities for our seniors.
15: Well, there's been more stuff with the library this year as well. And some of the other like activities in the cooking class for 4-H,
16: the Dinagore. So activities going on. And then as far as the library, I do have a great relationship with them.
15: Each step along the path, each additional thing that's positive, whether it's an idea, whether it's you spreading the word about the market when you're out in the community and telling people how exciting it is, or whether it's a new vendor application coming in and getting that all filled out. It's all very positive, Stephen.
16: Yeah, I'm excited. I think we're going to do some great things for the rest of this season, the rest of the year. And, you know, in the future, I have some bigger plans, too. Nothing set in stone quite yet. We're doing our due diligence.
15: Stephen, it's good to talk to you and connect in this way. I've enjoyed speaking with you and being around you at other times, whether it was visiting there at the market earlier this season, other occurrences where we might be at the same particular quote-unquote news type of thing somewhere, or even talking about the popcorn and just getting to know you. Thank you very much. We appreciate your service to the community and this job at the farmer's market, and we look forward to connecting with you more.
16: Thank you, sir. It's always a pleasure.
15: Stephen Wolf, our guest here on WIZS. He is the new manager at the Vance County Regional Farmers Market. This show is not a paid ad. This show is a public affairs presentation of WIZS News.
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20: 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Back on June the 25th, on an edition of Sports Talk, myself and George Hoyle had the chance to talk about Veterans Field in Henderson, North Carolina, which is located at the Center for Innovation at 219 Charles Street here in Henderson, the former Henderson High School. I asked George a lot of things about what it was like to be at Veterans Field back when Henderson High School and when Vance Senior High School football played there. And me and George also talked about a future possibility of a renovation project for Veterans Field to see how that would play out. We thought it would be appropriate to replay this audio given how we had just passed the 4th of July. And also to remember that the reason why it's called Veterans Field is to honor the veterans of America and the veterans of the Henderson area. Once again, this is pre-recorded for presentation at this time. We thank you for listening. 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

0: And welcome back to Sports Talk right here on WISES. Scout Hughes, George Hoyle sitting here with us. He's by phone, actually, but that's all right as well. George, I got a special story to tell you. So,
1: tell it.
0: So, Tuesday morning, I go to Clearview for they have like this men's prayer meeting, and even though I don't go there on a regular basis, of course I go with Papa to First United. After the men's prayer group Tuesday morning, I drove by the Center for Innovation, the Vance County Center for Innovation, and I assumed that was fine because, you know, school's out and everything. But I got out,
1: yep.
0: And I went down. I actually walked on Veterans Field. This was about 7 in the morning. So, you know, the sun had just came up, and I was walking around. And actually, I filmed myself, you know, walking and talking and just, you know, walking up to the goalpost.

0: got to fix the brick bleachers. They got to fix the, they got to mow the lawn. They got to pick up the trash. They got to, it'd be great if they would tear a fence down or two. But it was really, even though a Veterans Field needs some, you know, really some TLC, I was still kind of encouraged just to walk around there Tuesday morning and just to kind of, you know, take it all in of what it was.
1: Yeah, the field is still in good shape as far as the playing surface. The rest of it needs lots of work.
0: Yeah. Yeah. Like I said, I was filming myself, and I actually walked closer to the building. At this point, there's like a gate that, you know, that kind of separates Veterans Field from the front of the building on, you know, coming from Charles Street. And, you know, I saw the, I'll have to go back to my photos on my phone because I did take a picture of it. Let's see here. I'm sorry. Hold on 1 second. Oh, yeah, I saw the sign. It said, and I'll send it to you, George. It says, ticket needed to re-enter. And I was just thinking, oh, man, you know, back in the day, you had tons of games going on there. And but I guess when you were growing up, I don't know if you ever played football for Vance Senior. I know you went to Vance Senior.
1: Yes, I did.
0: You did play for them?
1: Yes.
0: So I guess back in the 80s, who was the quote-unquote biggest rival that Vance Senior had back then? Was it still – or what was it, Webb? Was it the boys from Oxford, or was it someone else? Because I know that Vance Senior was in the big, correct me if I'm wrong, is it the Pac-6 conference?
1: Well, it was the Pac-6. We were always rivals. We always played Webb. We always played Warren County. But, the you know, our rival within the conference was always Person. That was a big game.
0: And it's funny because I have, and I've shown you this, I've shown you the copy of the yearbook that I have of my aunt's, her yearbook from Vance Senior High School. She graduated in 1990. I remember she showed me her old yearbook, and the schedule, like they have the football schedule in the yearbook, and the last two games that I remember looking at it were, like, the second to last game was Hillside, and the last game was Person. It's always Person. And I just, do you ever, like, understand, like, do you know why that was such a quote-unquote rivalry with Vance Senior in Person?
1: It was so competitive in every sport. Northern Durham was another one in football. That was, you know, that was a big rivalry because it was going to be between those three schools most every year.
0: For the conference?
1: To win. Yes.
0: Okay. Because I just think it's amazing how that works out. But do you remember exactly who played, like the year that, like, your senior year? Did you play Person at home or on the road? Or do you remember?
1: I cannot tell you that.
0: That's okay.
1: I don't remember any of that.
0: That's okay. That's all right. I'm just trying to figure out the last time, the pinpoint date of when Vance Senior last played at Veterans Field. Or when any football team, for that matter, played at Veterans Field. I'm not sure if the Henderson Middle School ever used that field.
1: Well, that was the home field for Eaton Johnson Junior High and Henderson Junior High. That was our home field, the okay. Veterans Field, plus the high school.
0: Okay.
1: It was three teams that used it: Henderson Junior High, Eaton Johnson Junior High, and Vance Senior High.
0: Okay. And then what were you saying?
1: It was only 10 through 12 at the high school.
0: Right.
1: 7, 8, 9 were at Eaton Johnson or Henderson Junior High.
0: Yeah. And I was, as I was walking around and filming myself walking around Veterans Field, I was thinking about, you know, I've told you this before, what if we had a big renovation project for it? And you know, cleaned it up and really cleaned it up and put lights in, or is that really just a fever dream, or is that something, you know, down the line that we could really do?
1: No, John Champion, John Champion, who was a principal at one of the local schools, he played.

0: I think he graduated from Vance Senior High in 85. He and I met down there one day, and we talked about it, and we talked to some people. But, you know, one thing led to another, and then things got put off, COVID, and so what. But the bottom line is, yes, it can be done. It needs some work, but the field could be played on today if you really wanted it to be. And if you want to do a little bit of work, it can be really nice. If you want to do a whole lot of work for the other. The bleachers have been condemned on both sides. I'm pretty sure of that.
1: Yes.
0: Some of them have actually been torn down. But the bottom line is it can be done. It can be done. And I think there are a lot of grants, especially through the NFL, that you could get to for youth football. Hmm. And we talked about that. But you have to have people that can write those grants and secure that money.
2: So the stands that are right in front of that First Congregational Church, you know what I'm talking about, on Roland
0: yep.
2: Street? Okay.
0: Yeah, they're gone. They're condemned.
2: Okay, well, okay, so the frame is still there, but the bleachers are not. You're right.
0: Yeah, what you could use, you know, people in government going to come in and tell you that, you know, contractors and stuff, but the bottom line is a lot that can be used. And should be used. I mean, Henderson is, you know, in my opinion, I think you could get all the grants in the world for Henderson.
2: When it comes to Veterans Field, I wasn't as aware of the grants that you could get, but I think it would be great to have a high school football game played there for the first time since 1989.
0: Yeah, so. I think we could get the grants. I really do. I really believe that with all my heart. I might be wrong, but I think it's a great shot.
2: And there would, I mean, there'd have to be some, like you said, renovations to the bleachers. And, I remember what I was going to get at. When it came to the stone bleachers, so the High School Athletic Association, they've banned those. But you can still have them if they're grandfathered into them, which I think in this case you could pull off, because I know that there are some schools in, you know, close to where I grew up in Mount Airy. I know East Surrey High School has stone bleachers. I know Star Mountain High School has stone bleachers. But I think that you could pull that off as well, and not, because I think, I don't know, there's just something about the stone bleachers that really tell the story about what happened here. I mean, George, you got to think about it. In 1947, Henderson High School hosted the state championship in football and participated in it and won it on Thanksgiving Day. So, anyway, I just had to throw that out there for you. So, I'm eternally optimistic. I will always be optimistic to see if something happens to Veterans Field. So we'll see. We'll see how that plays out. So
0: hopefully it will at some point in time.
2: There you go. All right. Well, George, thanks so much for joining us today here on Sports Talk. It's been fantastic talking to you. And we'll catch you next time.
0: Thank you.
2: Thank you. Bye-bye. That's George Hoyle here on Sports Talk on WISES. Scout Hughes here with you as well. And we thank you all very much for listening to Sports Talk on WISES. Once again, that is myself and George Hoyle back on June the 25th talking about Veterans Field as it is now. We thank you for listening. This is WISES here in Henderson.
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2: This is WIZS here in Henderson, North Carolina. Scout Hughes here with you. Hope everyone's doing mighty fine here on this Thursday, July the 9th. It's time now for Tradio. 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On Tradio, we trade ideas, news, and information. 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
6: 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This is The Local Skinny, a public affairs presentation of WIZS News. My name is John Charles Rose. This segment is recorded for presentation at this time. As Vance County Manager Renee Perry told commissioners Monday, as a part of her report to the board, that there is a new web page to visit that contains relevant information about the Vance County Jail. Perry said the web page came about from a request from Commissioner Yolanda Feimster, who wanted to see detention center-related issues in one location. It has all the jail inspection reports, the authority of the sheriff, all presentations that have come to the commissioners, Perry said, during that report she offered at Monday's regular monthly meeting. According to the agenda information, the page, which is live, you can go look at it for yourself, VanceCounty.org/VCDS, Vance County Detention Center. It will include jail inspection reports, sheriff's office replies to jail inspection reports, Department of Health and Human Services Division of Health Service Regulations notifications, commissioners approved budgets, commissioners meeting minutes, a link to the county's YouTube channel, commissioners agendas, presentations by architects on the design build concept, general statutes for sheriff's authority at the detention center. You can go look at and click on links within the web page itself at vancecounty.org/VCDC. There is a lot already there. Several of the items are there by the year as well as by the subject. A lot of this material will be something that would have been covered over the course of time in local media, and as local media has covered items that appeared on the agenda and were otherwise discussed at commissioners' meetings as well as jail discussions at work sessions and any special meetings as well. But as you may be aware, if you'll think about it, the primary function of the county government itself in terms of the commissioners is what? As it pertains to the jail. The facility. The operation of the jail, that falls to whom? The sheriff, an elected official. Really the highest elected official. The sheriff is a very powerful position, and the responsibility of the operation of the jail is the sheriff. And it has been unfortunate for Sheriff Brame in recent times. While there has been a lot of discussion about the jail, there have been several hot points recently as it pertained to detainees, escaped detainees, detainees injuring themselves by attempting to kill themselves, one person, and also another attempt at escape. And while the majority of the narrative of this has focused on the conditions inside the jail and the condition of the facility, the occupancy of the facility, and things that were necessitated by mandate from the state level, it had all been kind of contained in a box until recently. But there's also, if you'll allow, a good bit, I think, of misinformation that's out in the community about, like, locks and the security and some of the overall conditions inside the jail, which are beyond just the fact that the jail has to be cleaned routinely, like your house or your business or the place where you go to the doctor. I mean, doctor's offices and business offices and people's residences have to be cleaned. The inside of a jail has to be cleaned. And, you know, it's getting cleaned. But every single moment of every single day, I mean, when you make a mess in your house, then how long does the mess stay there until you clean it up? If somebody in a jail makes a mess, how long does it stay there? It stays there until somebody else cleans it up. And there's a difference. There's a difference of responsibility, who did it, and who has to take care of it. And every single second of every single day, the jail inside is not going to be spotless. But is it getting cleaned? Yes. Are the locks working? Yes. I've talked to people. Are things being handled with facility? Things being improved? Yes. Is the facility secure? Yes, it is. It's really more secure than perhaps it ever has been in terms of containing its detainees. Why did two detainees get out of there in the first place? I don't know if we've completely heard all that yet. Don't know if we ever will. We do know that somebody else attempted to escape, and they had what? They had keys. So the county has taken it upon itself to put on a web page somewhere for everybody to see, and that's very transparent. It can be very informative. We've told you what's there. You can go look. It does sort of absolve the county, though, doesn't it? Just for an interpretation of it, it does sort of absolve the county. These are the things that are going on at the jail, and these are the things that we're responsible for. Here's our process of what we're doing. And while it may be helpful to the sheriff in some way, it's a tiny little bit of a jab at the sheriff, just ever so slightly, isn't it? Kind of, sort of. I've talked to people, don't listen about the jail and its locks. That's not what I'm hearing from people who would know. As you may know, the Board of Commissioners is also entertaining the idea of a new detention facility, a 10-acre tract of land out on Brody Road at Old County Home Road, right beside the county's animal shelter. There was some consensus to approve the county manager submitting a letter of support on the board's behalf to endorse the idea of putting a new jail on that land. That land is currently owned by the state. And that's the majority of what we've heard about that. There's been this twofold aspect of repairing, improving, maintaining, making more inhabitable the existing jail and the expense and the time that is required in doing that. Also, the county apparently, with its budget this time, has begun to save back some of the money that is believed would be necessary to build a new detention facility, a new jail, tens of millions of dollars, more than $50 million, a tremendous amount of money. And so there is now information that's more public. It's probably just, to me, it's just a reassembly of existing information. A reassembling of existing information, but it's compiled. It allows commissioners and others to look at it, and it's a reference. 1450 100.1, the local skinny, letting you know about a Vance County Detention Center website at vancecounty.org/vcds, Vance County Detention Center, where you can see sheriff's office replies to jail inspection reports, DHHS Division of Health Service Regulation. Also, commissioners approve budgets, minutes, information from the YouTube channel and meeting agendas. Detention Center Consultant Design Build Architect presentations. Looking at the new jail as well as the jail inspection reports all the way back to 2018. Thank you for listening to WIZS and the local skinny.
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9: Greetings, everyone. This is Waikia Macon, the County Extension Director at Vance County Cooperative Extension. I also have the pleasure of serving as a Family and Consumer Science Agent, so I want to share a little information in that area today. I'll be talking about food waste. You know that feeling, right? You open your fridge and you find a container of leftover food that's been there for a few days, and it's had better days. Or maybe a bag of spinach that's gone from green and crispy to slimy. It happens to all of us, and according to the USDA, it's happening a lot. Over one third of the food available in the United States goes to waste every single year. But what if we could change that? 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One of the simplest ways to start is by planning ahead. A little bit of meal planning can make a big difference. It saves you those last minute trips to the store, helps you avoid buying things you already have, and cuts down on food waste. 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Now, whether you use the SNAP benefits or just trying to be smarter with your groceries, here are some tips to help you cut down on food waste and save money. First up, prepare your fruits. When you get home from the store, take a few minutes to wash and cut up large fruits like pineapples or melons. Put them in airtight containers in the fridge. This way, they're ready to eat or add to a recipe, and you're more likely to actually eat them before they go bad. Next, think about freezer meals. If you're cooking a big batch of something like a casserole, a stew, or a pot of chili, don't be afraid to freeze half of it. It's a great way to have a meal ready for a busy night and prevent your family from getting tired of eating the same thing. Just remember to label your containers with a date so you know exactly when you cooked it. Another great strategy is making multiple meals from one item. Take a rotisserie chicken, for example. Everybody loves a good rotisserie chicken. On day one, serve it as a main course with some vegetables. On day two, use the leftover chicken and veggies to make a delicious chicken noodle soup. And on day three, the remaining chicken can be used for a quick and easy sandwich. It's a creative way to get the most out of a single purchase. And here are a few quick tips from the USDA. One, plan your grocery trips. Before you head to the store, write down exactly what you need. Check your pantry and your fridge first to avoid buying duplicates. A list is your best friend at the grocery store. 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You can always go back for more if you're still hungry. It's a simple way to prevent food from being scraped into the trash. Three, recycle food scraps. Instead of tossing food scraps into the garbage, think about composting. It turns food waste into a rich soil mixture that can help plants grow. If you can't compost at home, check if there's a local compost center in your community. And a shameless plug here, Extension offers a lot of resources for composting. If you want to learn more, you can reach out to us directly at 252-438-8188. Ask for Wayne Rowland. He is the expert composter around here. Michael Ellington can also help you with that. But let's get back to the idea of food waste. Finally, use your perishables first. This is key. When you put away groceries, use the first in, first out method. Place older items with earlier expiration dates in the front of your fridge and pantry, and the newer items in the back. The saying goes, out of sight, out of mind, and that's especially true for food. Following these steps can make a real difference in how much food you waste, and it can help you stretch those grocery dollars. For additional information and resources, you can contact myself or anyone in this office at 252-438-8188. Until next time, take care.
10: CI News. I'm Mike Bailey. The United States has launched new airstrikes against Iran, and Tehran responded by targeting Gulf countries. Last night on Air Force One, when asked when the war would end, President Trump said,
11: "We'd win it very quickly. Never a little left."
10: A follow-up state audit report on Wednesday found Rocky Mount utility customers were not double-billed after thousands received two bills in 1 month. Instead, the city was trying to correct billing delays and eliminate a gap between meter reading dates and billing dates. Rocky Mount Mayor Sandy Robertson said,
12: "The city manager has informed City Council that corrective measures are being implemented to strengthen oversight, improve security controls, and prevent unauthorized changes to the billing process in the future."
10: A federal judge is rejecting the Justice Department attempt to get names of 2020 election workers in Fulton County, Georgia.
13: The Justice Department in April obtained a grand jury subpoena seeking the names and personal contact information of county employees and volunteer poll workers. The county argued the subpoena was overly broad and meant to target and harass President Donald Trump's opponents. In his ruling Tuesday, U.S. District Judge William Ray called the subpoena unreasonable. I'm Lisa Dwyer.
10: Communities that voted to stop the I-77 South Express Lane project in Charlotte will need to repay North Carolina millions of dollars according to the state's new budget. But Rome Mayor Robert Burns told Spectrum News One,
14: "Actions have consequences. There was money that was used specifically for this project. Somebody has to pay that back."
10: Beginning this school year, new student identification cards for middle school, high school, and college students, along with school websites, will include crisis numbers and mental health resources. Rebecca Collins is a youth health advocate.
15: That crisis hits and they need accessible in the moment access to resources.
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17: 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They spent around $44 billion on operations and workforce expenses. And that spending does ripple outward into local economies. Hospitals are often among the largest employers in a region, especially rural communities. In fact, they're among the top 10 employers in 95 of North Carolina's 100 counties.
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2: It's 12 noon. This is WIZS News. We thank you for listening. This is Scout Hughes reporting. The Vance County Regional Farmers Market has appointed Stephen Wolf as its new market manager, who has said he's excited to keep existing programs thriving and to expand the market's reach and visibility. Quote, "I am honored to accept the position of manager at the Vance County Regional Farmers Market, and I don't take the responsibility lightly," said Wolf. "My goals are to bring consistency and trust back to the market for our farmers, our vendors, and for the community. I aim to expand agriculture-related activities, create more opportunities for youth engagement, build strong community partnerships, and develop programming for our seniors. Our farmers in this region deserve a market that works hard for them, and I intend to increase our visibility so that we can attract more visitors and more vendors to the table. Crucial to this mission is ensuring the market remains a welcoming and affordable space for everyone. The facility continues to proudly support local food access through multiple financial assistance programs, including EBT and SNAP, and dollar matching double bucks initiatives, among many others. And Wolf is working diligently to ensure the market is genuinely representative of the diverse community that it serves. While Wolf plans to preserve and support the market's successful existing programs, he is also focused on expanding its reach, which includes introducing first-of-their-kind events like Hispanic Heritage Day to the schedule. Quote, "This facility has tremendous potential inside and out, and my aim is to see every bit of it realized," Wolf said. "My goal is for the Vance County Regional Farmers Market to become an essential asset for farmers across the region and a true community destination, a place where families are excited to spend their Saturday mornings shopping locally. The market should be flourishing, and I believe it can be. That's what I'm here to do." The community is warmly invited to come out and meet Wolf and tour the market in person on Wednesdays and Saturdays from 8 a.m. to 1 p.m. The first in a series of community town hall sessions will be held on Wednesday, July 29th at the Bear Pond Fire Department. The event, hosted by District 4 Commissioner Dan Brummett, will be held from 5:30 p.m. to 6:30 p.m. at the Bear Pond Fire Department, which is located at 285 Bear Pond Road. Residents from across the county are welcome. It's not just for District 4 residents. Among topics to be discussed include public safety, economic development, infrastructure and water projects, county services, and community priorities. Similar programs are being planned in the county's other districts as well. The Kittrell Grocery and Kittrell Community Center is having their Kittrell Chess and Checkers Day on Saturday, July the 18th, from 9 a.m. to 8:30 p.m., essentially all day long, at the Kittrell Community Center, 123 Main Street in Kittrell. Join the Kittrell Community Center for community fun. All ages are welcome, and there is no entry fee. For additional details, you can contact Clyde Day at this phone number, 252-492-6411. Baskerville Funeral Home having their community information series with presenter Beth Ann Baugh, patron services and outreach librarian for Perry Memorial Library. This event happening this upcoming Tuesday, July the 14th, from 6 to 7 p.m. at the Baskerville Funeral Home Chapel, located at 104 South Chestnut Street in Henderson. 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And you'll learn more about library services, outreach services, local history, and library programming. The Manna from Heaven Church having their community back-to-school event on Saturday, August the 8th at 691 Bear Pond Road in Henderson, North Carolina. 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They warmly welcome elementary, middle, and high school students to enjoy free backpacks and school supplies. 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Your time right now, 5 minutes after the 5 minutes after the 12 o'clock noon time hour. We thank you for listening. It's time now for The Blast. Here's Steve Lewis.
0: Thank you there, Scout. And The Blast on a Thursday is Tobacco Road Thursday. And today we're going to listen to, of course, some of the top and most familiar names in country music. This first song was originally recorded by a gentleman named Larry Weiss, and this was back in 1974. And at that time, this song on the country charts only went as high as number 24. The version we're getting ready to listen to came out in 1975 and reached number one. Tobacco Road Thursday on The Blast. We start with Glenn Campbell.

0: 100.1, 1450 WIZS. We are your community voice. It's Tobacco Road Thursday on The Blast. That's John Denver. And the song came out in 1971, was certified gold. Then, in 2017, after selling 1 million copies, Country Road, Take Me Home Country Roads was certified platinum. That's John Denver and Take Me Home Country Roads. This is The Blast.
1: Hello, darling. Nice to see you.

0: WIZS, Tobacco Road Thursday on the blast. I'm Steve Lewis, Conway Twitty. And, you know, normally when you go to a concert, the performers will open up with a upbeat, at least a mid-tempo song. Conway Twitty, after this song became popular, he opened all of his concerts with that song, Hello Darling. It's now 15 minutes after 12. It is The Blast, and it's Tobacco Road Thursday.
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That's Willie Nelson on the road again. And that song is from the movie and also the album entitled Honeysuckle Rose. Okay, 19 minutes now after 12 o'clock, Tobacco Road Thursday on The Blast. This next song is considered the breakout song for this particular performer. And she says she wrote this song after she had an argument with her then husband, Rodney Crowell. And this was her first number one hit. Here's Roseanne Cash.

Tobacco Road Thursday on the blast. Yeah, 1450, 100.1 WIZS. We are your community voice. I'm Steve Lewis, and we'll wrap this edition of Tobacco Road Thursday up with an Eddie Rabbit song. And it was the debut song from his album Horizon. Came out in 1980, and it's about truck drivers and the time that they spend away from home. Eddie Rabbit, Driving My Life Away. Tobacco Road Thursday on the blast.

0: Good Thursday morning. We start your day with temperatures mild in the low to mid 70s and partly cloudy skies. A few isolated storms are possible late in the day. Otherwise, we're hot with highs reaching the mid 90s and we'll have partly cloudy skies. A few isolated showers are possible early tonight. Otherwise, we're partly cloudy with temperatures in the mid-70s by Friday morning. We're then hotter on Friday with highs reaching the mid to upper 90s with a few more isolated storms. I'm meteorologist Grant Skinner in the NCN Weather Center.
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0: And welcome one and all to Sports Talk right here on WIZS. Scout Hughes, George Hoyle here on a Thursday, July the 9th. Hope everyone's doing fine out there in Radio Land today. And it's good to see George back in the studio.
1: Absolutely. Glad to be here. It was hot last week, but I had a lot going on, so I had to do it by telephone.
0: Hey, that's all right. Did you have a good 4th?
1: I absolutely had a wonderful 4th of July.
0: That's good.
1: I love my country.
0: Yes.
1: I love my country. 250 years. I hope it's here that many more.
0: Absolutely. So I last Friday I had told the listeners that I hadn't made up my mind yet as to whether I was going to stay here or go down to the beach. I ended up going down to the beach. Had a good time. Went down to Carteret County in Newport. But anyway, it was a great time. Great time down there.
1: How do you like riding up Freedom Highway?
0: I had a great time. I had a great time riding up that way.
1: I love that road. All the flags, all the American flags on Freedom Highway.
0: Now I go down through Lewisburg, and then I'll hit, through 39, and I'll just keep going until I hit 64.
1: Sure.
0: And then one way or another, I'll turn on. I barely miss Wilson, go through Goldsboro, Kinston, and then New Bern, and then I'm there.
1: It's not far.
0: I really wanted to, me and you talked about last week how we should start a Veterans Field renovation project.
1: Yep.
0: I think that me and you should start a Eastern North Carolina barbecue trail. We need to.
1: I'm all in on this.
0: I'd like that.
1: I'll even be the driver. And I think I've got a buddy of mine that would tag along in the back seat with gas money, and we'd take it with us.
0: So I went through Goldsboro, and that is where Wilbur's is. I went through, Kinston. That's King's Barbecue. All these places I have not stopped at, because I just left the house late, and I just didn't take the time out. I don't know if New Bern has a place that I could go to.
1: I cannot answer that. I can tell you not far from Kinston in Aiden, you've got Skylight.
0: Oh, yeah.
1: That's not far. But you got King. King's is good. I mean, I'm going to tell you. Here we are on a food thing today. We're talking about food.
0: Keep going.
1: All right. You know, but King's has a buffet. One side is buffet, and one side is sit down and order.
0: Okay.
1: I don't know if you knew that or not.
0: I did not know that.
1: But the buffet is really good, and it's always fresh. I mean, there's so many people in there that it keeps, you know, it's not a buffet that sits there and gets cold. I mean, it's constantly coming out.
0: I was thinking about the time, I was thinking about the time that I went up to Elizabeth City to broadcast Vance County take it on Northeastern. And I want to try, there's Eastern North Carolina barbecue, and then there's Lexington style, but there are some places up in the northeastern part of the state that I want to try. I've heard that, and I know this is about as northeastern as you can get, but to me it might be worth the travel. A place called Curry Tuck Barbecue, and I just, it sounds really good. And then they got the Old Colony Smokehouse in Edenton. That sounds really good.
1: That does sound good.
0: But anyway,
1: anytime you throw the word smokehouse on it to me, yes. I mean, it's just automatically drawing, bringing you in.
0: Oh, man.
1: Good or not, it's going to get you there.
0: Still haven't been to Parker's, but I've been to Bee's.
1: Bee's is great. If you don't get that, I'm telling you, I was talking to somebody just this past week.
0: Right by J.H. Rose.
1: Man, I'm going to tell you, Bee's is really good. But if you don't get there before 1 o'clock, you probably will not be eating at Bee's Barbecue because it's first come, first served. When they run out, it's over. Now, they're not going to bring out and cook more. It's done.
0: They
1: cook a certain amount of chicken and barbecue for the day, and when they serve it, it's gone. And they'll come back tomorrow,
0: yep.
1: Whatever time it is.
0: Hmm. George, in terms of the sports that we're going to talk about today here on Sports Talk, I wanted to, I know that you've been a coach in your career. Have you ever been an athletic director?
1: No.
0: Okay, but your son has.
1: My son was
0: athletic. Or your son is.
1: Yes, he was at Carvance. Well, he went to school at UNC, and he stayed on and worked with the Smith Center for a year, and he was with the basketball team for a couple of years as a manager, and it just led him to where he is today. But he was at Carvance for 4 years, and I think he was at Thales for the years are running together. It was either 3 or 4, and now he has been at North Raleigh Christian Academy, and I think this is his third year there.
0: Well, the reason I bring that up,
1: I think that's right. I stand to be corrected on that. But
0: when was he hired to be? Do you remember what time of the year he was hired to be the
1: athletic,
0: AD?
1: The first time?
0: At North Raleigh, or any time.
1: He started North Raleigh Christian after the school year ended at Thales, which is a year-round school. So that's usually around June, the end of June.
0: Okay.
1: The middle of June, somewhere in that is when they track out of the year-round for that period. And then he started at North Raleigh Christian in July.
0: Well, the reason I bring this up is because I'm starting to get a little bit concerned. We have two schools in the county that have vacant athletic director positions.
1: Did not know that.
0: Vance County High School is in need of an athletic director. And the reason being is because Scott Carenti, the old athletic director, and the former assistant principal at Vance County High School, he has accepted a job to work for Vance County School Central Office. So he's still staying within Vance County Schools, which is great, because I think a lot of Scott, I really do. So Vance County High School needs one. And to my knowledge, Carvance still needs one. And now, I hadn't heard anything about that. I don't know, at this point in the year, it does kind of worry me a little bit about these two schools when, you know, you don't hire one this late.
1: Well, if the former athletic director has done what they should have done, that schedule for the fall and winter sports should already be done. Because when you get through with those,
0: For which school?
1: Either one of them. I mean, you know, you've got to set some dates, but I mean, the bottom line is those schedules should be done as you finish up. So the fall schedule for soccer, volleyball, tennis or whatever sports you have now, this golf, they should have been done last year at the end of the last fall. You know, you don't make that. You definitely make it before you leave in the spring. So those schedules should be done. It's the next spring schedules that they would be working on now.
0: Oh, so regardless of who Vance County or who Carvance would hire,
1: that schedule should be made.
0: So really there's nothing to worry about.
1: Well, I mean, you need an athletic director. I mean, it's no question about that. And the schools need to get on the ball and hire one. But the bottom line is if the former person has done the schedule like they should do, and that's just me speaking. I mean, everybody's got their own philosophy, so I'm not knocking anybody that doesn't. But they should make that schedule. You finish up one, you should be making it for the next year. If not, you would throw everything together. It'd be crazy. I mean, it's hard. It's not an easy thing.
0: Right. It's more than just, you know, putting schedules together.
1: Yep. But you couldn't do it all at one time of the year, or you'd go crazy. So you got to, you know, you finish up fall sports, you start making a calendar for next year. You may add some games or a tournament or jamboree or that type of stuff. But
0: that's all exhibition. That's all scrimmage.
1: But that schedule still should be done when you finish up. So last year's football schedule should have been done when they finished up the season, or at least before Christmas.
0: Well, normally it is, because odds are, because we are in the second year of a four-year realignment cycle for the public league, odds are the football schedule for Vance County doesn't change at all, because it's usually two-year agreements, if not four-year agreements. You do have those rare instances where I remember the first year that I was here and I got hired July 29th. It's actually coming up. My two-year anniversary is coming up in 20 days.
1: Man, time flies.
0: I know.
1: It seems like yesterday. 2 years. Oh, my goodness.
0: But
1: then again, it seems like yesterday I started here, and that was in 22. So, I mean, time really goes by.
0: So, essentially, I got thrown into the fire, which I'm glad I am. I got thrown into the fire to broadcast Vance County football. And that was year four of a four-year realignment cycle, which, if you're looking at it, that would be if non-conference teams are being scheduled against each other, that would be the second year of a two-year agreement. Well, I remember Roanoke Rapids decided that they didn't want to schedule Vance County for that second year, and so Vance County went scrambling, and they found Rocky Mount to make up for that game. And so, you know, things happen. Stuff comes up. But in terms of course, 2024 was a weird year for Vance County football in general, for a lot of reasons, not just because of the Roanoke Rapids, the schedule changed to play Rocky Mount. You also got to think about Granville Central closing their whole season, and finding a game to make up that. And then you had East Rutherford. You were supposed to play East Rutherford, and then the hurricane came in, and then, you know, the state grants an extra week, and we end up playing Enloe at the end of the year, and we beat Enloe really good. But it was like you said, it's not just about putting schedules together for an athletic director. It's also about fundraising. If your school has a booster club, which I don't know a school that doesn't, but point is, you have to make sure that you have a lot of support. Make sure that all the variables go right.
1: Well, you know, when you have that support, things are going well. I mean, and the bottom line is, you have to have parent involvement when it comes to the booster club.
0: I agree.
1: You're only as good as the parents you have kids on the sideline. You have good kids on the sideline, have good parents, they're going to get involved. And that's any school. I don't care what you're looking at.
0: Right.
1: And, it's funny, you were talking about you at Veterans Field. We can go back to the 70s and 80s, and I can tell you right now, that whole top parking lot, you didn't park there. You didn't park anywhere on that street. That was reserved parking. You had parents that were paying a premium for those. And they'd actually,
0: Where'd they park at?
1: On William Street.
0: Oh, just along
1: William Street? Along William Street, along Garnet Street.
0: Along Charles Street and Roland.
1: Charles Street, Roland. Even Andrews Avenue, but William Street was packed. I mean, I remember going back all the way. I can't remember the name of the car lot that was there, but it would have been at the corner of
0: Montgomery.
1: No, went to it. Absolutely didn't go to Montgomery. It went to where the little hotel was, but it was a car. Oh. It was a car lot just back up one hill up. I can't remember the name of the little street beside it. But anyway, people parked in that parking lot. I remember very well, and it was busy. I actually remember one time we parked at Height Monument, and that is on back beyond Montgomery Street. It was an empty lot there. I think old Central School used to be right there.
0: You talking about like towards Nicholas Street, or are you talking about the other
1: back,
0: direction?
1: No, going back toward Nicholas Street, you pass Montgomery Street. It's an empty lot right there beside Height Monument, where they built tombstones.
0: Okay.
1: And I remember parking right there and walking all the way back. But there was a lot of people at those games, and people paid for that premium parking. Meaning, I didn't park there. My parents parked there, but they were booster club members. I mean, that's, you know, you bought it.
0: When I was growing up, we had this thing called the Mount Airy Youth Foundation, and it was similar to a booster club, but it was made up of community leaders because we were the city school, and, you know, so city leaders were supporting, you know, the local high school. Things happen, and now the youth department doesn't exist anymore for all types of different reasons, but now Mount Airy has what they call just the Mount Airy Athletics Booster Club, which is kind of the same thing, but it's, you know, more parents are involved with that as well. But anyway, it's very interesting, and I'm kind of interested to see, like you said, I'm sure that Vance County and Carr Vance, for that matter, have their fall and their spring sport, or fall and their winter sports ready to go.
1: When I was coaching, I mean, my schedule was pretty much made. You know, we finished up, the athletic director was normally finishing it for the next year. I could go in and tweak it. We had some days that, you know, if I wanted to play an extra game during the week and we could arrange it,
0: so be it.
1: Then we'd do that. And I did add each year, I would add three or four games probably that were not originally on the schedule. And I love those jamborees going off and playing some of these schools. It's always fun to play bigger schools, you know, Northern Durham, Jordan, those type. I mean, it was fun.
0: How much leeway did you have over your schedule when you were coaching?
1: As far as when you say leeway, what do you?
0: Like, you make up the schedule, not so much the AD.
1: Well, I mean, conference, the ADs made that. Yeah. I mean, they did that. But if I wanted someone, I would request it, and I would usually make sure it could happen beforehand, but I would get on the phone and call them, and then I'd give it to the AD and let them set the schedule.
0: Okay.
1: But, yeah, we added a lot of games. I mean, I think 2018, I think we played 34 games or something like that in the year.
0: Wow.
1: That's a lot of games.
0: That's a lot of games.
1: And that didn't count the two jamborees we played in first week, second weekend of August. So. But, you know, a lot of people think that's too many. Personally, I'd rather play than practice. So.
0: Why?
1: I want to be on the floor.
0: Okay.
1: I want to put game time situation. And it's hard to do that in practice sometimes. You can do it, but it's not the same.
0: Benji Nielsen, the current head baseball coach at Oxford Prep, I was talking to him back in the spring, really, to kind of get ready for this upcoming athletic year's broadcast schedule, because I want to start, you know, doing baseball as well. But I asked him, I said, how much, you know, leeway do you have over your schedule? He said, oh, I have a lot of leeway. And I said, okay, because I want to see if we can do a Friday night game at 7 o'clock. He said, oh, yeah, we could definitely make that work.
1: A lot of schools, though, coaches don't have that. I can tell you that.
0: So that is an exception, not the norm.
1: I don't think that's the norm. I've talked.
0: Because I've only spoken.
1: If people are always telling me the truth anyway, I will say that. You know, maybe it's used as an excuse, but so I don't know. I don't have anything to do with my schedule. You need to talk to the AD or whoever.
0: I got you. I've only spoken to Benji one time, but from what I hear.
1: But I imagine Benji's got a lot of leeway over his schedule. John Hammett, I mean, you know, John is a great AD, and he's got good people around him, and that's a plus. It's a plus to have coaches that know what they're doing. I mean, Benji's been around a long time. He's coached a long time.
0: Between both counties?
1: Yeah.
0: Yeah. Absolutely.
1: But, you know, I'm getting back, we were talking about Veterans Field and parking.
0: Okay.
1: You know, it's a website, I don't know if you've seen it, on Facebook called Vance County and Henderson NC Photos.
0: Yes, I have seen it. Yes, I'm a part of that group,
1: Yeah, it's great. I mean, I've really enjoyed it. I love the old pictures and, you know.
0: Yeah, what's the guy's name that
1: Kenneth Stigall.
0: Yes,
1: I think
0: okay.
1: He puts it out. But, I mean, he got the old negatives from two people, Mr. Hester. And I think the other gentleman was named Lyman McLean, maybe.
0: Okay.
1: There were two people that did a lot of photos back in, I guess, 30s, 40s. And from what I understand, they did a lot of aerial photos as well, because both of them had their pilot's license. So one of them, this is what I was told.
0: Wow.
1: One of them would
0: That's
1: fly
0: awesome.
1: The plane, and the other one would lean out and take pictures of aerial stuff. So it's very interesting to see these old photos. And if you're on Facebook and you haven't seen it, please, you know, send them a link. Join that group, Henderson and Vance County. Photos, it's great. You will thoroughly enjoy it, especially if you grew up in Henderson. I mean, it's just a lot of good memories and a lot of things you didn't see growing up, I can tell you that.
0: A lot of stuff that's around that isn't around anymore.
1: Yeah, I was looking at one of the photos the other week, and this one really got me.
0: Okay.
1: It was a picture from one of the buildings on Garnet Street behind on William Street, and it was showing a picture when Leggett's store used to be off Montgomery Street. Behind, it was not on Garnet Street that time, it was down, and Santa Claus had landed in a helicopter, and this, I want to say it was 67, but I'm not sure, but anyway, it landed in the parking lot, and right beside it, on the corner of Montgomery and Williams, my great-grandfather started a store there. He had a Hull's Hardware and Hull's Sporting Goods, and it turned into a fish store when my uncle took it over in TV repair, and it was right on the corner, and it had the picture of the sign on the front of the building, you know, Hull's Hardware. And I'm named after him. And I've got the stamp that he used to stamp all the mail with in my house to this day. So, you know, just, I never saw it say Hull's. I never. It was not there when I grew up. So it was fun. It's fun to look at all those old photos. And I say, if you haven't joined it, please join that site and look at all these old pictures. You will have a wonderful time.
0: That's a trip back in time, a trip down memory lane.
1: It is. And more and more are coming out. I mean, from what I understand, between those two men, they had thousands of negatives that they're going through. So it's going to be a lot over the next, you know, few years to come out in those pictures.
0: Yes. There was actually a picture that was posted on that page, and I'll have to see if I can find it later. But it had a picture of my grandfather, Howard Hughes, when he was coaching Little League. This was in
1: I saw that.
0: Yeah, okay. Well, then you know what I'm talking about. This was like 1974. And I'm blanking on the name. Okay, here it is. I found it. Sherwood Knight and Howard Hughes. This was the photo.
1: Yep, that's when they won it.
0: Yes.
1: Yep.
0: Yes.
1: Time flies, man. A lot of good memories.
0: Yeah.
1: But I'll tell you, you know, it's fun. You know, and the funny thing is he's putting these pictures up, and you don't know who the people are because there were no names on them.
0: Right. So he's people are asking out in the comments. Yeah. I'm like, who is this?
1: Who is this? Do you know these people? And it was one that popped up the other week, and I got so tickled. I mean, I like fell out of my chair, but it was a picture of my grandfather, my grandmother, my aunt, my two uncles, and the little baby, and that was my mother. And, of course, I knew the picture immediately. I mean, there was no question about it because
0: That's
1: we
0: awesome.
1: Have the picture at my mom's house. But, I mean, to see who took it, he still had the negatives. I mean, that's just funny.
0: That's wild.
1: It is wild. I look forward to it every day. That's one thing I do look. I don't look forward to a lot, but that's one thing I do look forward to. I enjoy seeing all these old pictures go up online.
0: Oh,
1: like
0: man.
1: To see more sporting events. I mean, you know.
0: Well, I could throw one up there because I have that picture that was taken in 1947 of the Henderson High School state championship game when they were playing Mount Airy. Funny enough. And Henderson beat them on Thanksgiving Day because we've talked about that before, but I still have that photo. I want to say that it originally came from the Mount Airy Public Library, where I had gotten that photo from before.
1: Well, you know, I'd have to imagine if you have that many negatives, thousands is what I've been told. I don't know how many it is, but you would have to think if those two men took so many pictures. You would think there are probably a lot of sporting events in there somewhere that haven't been pulled out yet. So, you know, hopefully it'll be some of those games. I mean, who knows? You never know what you're going to get. Every day's a little different.
0: Yeah.
1: So, it's fun. I've enjoyed looking at it.
0: It's and one of the things that I would also be interested in, and the Dispatch, which has been around since 1914. I'm pretty sure that number is right. It's either 1910 or 1914. Well, Perry Library, if you go into their history room, they have all issues, all editions. And I've been in there to try and look for records of games, mainly the Henderson versus Oxford games, because those are harder to find the farther you go back. And I have been successful in finding some of those games, but they're so fragile. Those are so fragile. You have to be very, very careful with those. I wish they were more careful with those. I was looking back at them. But I wonder if, you know, the old sports writers, you know, have historical events and pictures and...
1: You know they're somewhere.
0: And I know they are.
1: I hope they're in this stash, I mean, of stuff that we can get a lot out of it. That would be great.
0: Yeah.
1: I mean, you know, anytime you go back in history, I love history. So, but as far as Henderson and Oxford, you know, I just have to throw it out there. I don't think all my friends from Oxford are going to complain with me a little bit probably on this, but I don't think there's any setting the record straight. I mean, Henderson, you know, pretty much owns Oxford in sports.
0: Okay, you said in sports.
1: Now, my father-in-law, he would beg differ with me here. And if he's listening, you know, when Henderson got him, he'd tell me all these stories. But I think if we look at the records, I think Henderson's gotten the better of Oxford over the years. Just had to throw that out there. Throw a little gasoline on the fire. Get some people. Maybe somebody will call in and tell me different.
0: It is kind of sad. And not so much in the case of the Dispatch, because even though the Dispatch has changed ownerships over the years, it's still the Henderson Dispatch. The thing that I'm glad you brought up Oxford.
1: Daily Dispatch.
0: Okay.
1: That's what it is to me, the Henderson Daily Dispatch. That's what it was my whole life, so I still call it that. I know what it is, but anyway.
0: But and that's not the part that's sad, because even with, like I said, the different ownerships of the Dispatch, there are still great, you know, it's still called the Dispatch. Like I said, I'm glad you brought up Oxford, because I wonder, because the Oxford Public Ledger, who was owned, I actually have a newspaper article of their last issue in my, I say it's my office, but it's not really my office. It's just the production room. But I forget what family owned that for the longest time. And that was a family-owned newspaper serving this area. And now it's not. They combined with the Butner Creedmoor News, which is fine. Now they cover all of Granville County with one newspaper instead of half and half, or really a third and two-thirds with two papers.
1: Now, if you want to go to a website that pulls up Oxford stuff, go through, I think it's called Through the Eyes of Al Woodliffe, The History of Oxford.
0: Okay.
1: That's right. But Al Woodliffe is the one that puts it up. But it has a name to it. I can look it up.
0: So that's a website or that's a Facebook
1: page? It's a Facebook page, excuse me.
0: Okay.
1: But he puts a lot of interesting stuff up, too. He was the mayor of Oxford for a long time.
0: Oh.
1: He's got a lot of history there, but he's all the time put something up, and you probably like that as well. I love Oxford, so, you know, people, when I talk about Oxford, I do love them. I have tons of family there, and it was always a rivalry with me. You know, I never want to lose to Oxford. Couldn't do it. Too many friends, though. I spent more time in Oxford than I did in Henderson growing up. Lots of family.
0: Huh.
1: Lots of family from Granville County.
0: There you go. To end off the show, another place that I really wanted to go to have some barbecue, Ralph's in Weldon. So, I
1: have never been to Ralph's. I've heard about it. But I've never eaten at Ralph's.
0: Very close to 158 and 95.
1: Right there past 95, I think, on the left, isn't it?
0: Yes. Yes. So, there you go. All right, well, that'll do it for us here on Sports Talk on WISES. For George Hoyle, I'm Scout Hughes. Thank you all very much for listening. We'll catch you next time right here on Sports Talk on WISES. Stay tuned for NCN News.
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4: NCN News, I'm Mike Rayleigh. The U.S. and Iran have exchanged intensified fire across the Persian Gulf today as an interim deal to end the war has been threatened.
5: The U.S. has launched new strikes on Iran on Thursday. Tehran responded by targeting Bahrain, Kuwait, and Qatar. Shortly before the U.S. strikes, President Donald Trump said recent Iranian attacks on ships in the Strait of Hormuz signaled the end of the ceasefire.
6: And I say we hit them 20 to 1. Every time they hit us, we're going to hit them 20.
4: The NCDMV has aggressively overhauled its operations, cutting wait times across the state and rolling out modern tools that make visiting the DMV entirely optional for most tasks. 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
7: 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It'll bring up a map of all the locations. You can check out the wait times at offices in your area and decide which one to go to or maybe to try another day if they happen to be longer. But we're seeing decreased wait times.
4: Lawmakers in North Carolina are considering new regulations for consumable hemp products. Brandy Tacey owns a hemp business in Asheville and tells WLOS.
8: As a farmer, we don't make our money until the end. And there's so much risk. So we have all these farmers that will have products that they can't sell.
4: Families are still without water today, despite it flowing again in Anson County. This current issue started last week when a water main leak was reported just outside of Wadesboro. Anson County Manager Leonard Sossaman tells Fox 46.
9: We're in the process of doing a $9 million Band-Aid approach to repairing our water filtration plant that's located on the PD River. And I knew $9 million sounds like a lot, but to build a new one, it's probably going to cost $300 to $400 million.
4: Bonnie Tyler, best known for singing the chart-topping power ballad Total Eclipse of the Heart in 1983, has died. She was 75 years old. 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

He's a ranch hand in a pinch, man. Hotter than the red on a cattle brand. Cause she's a gold digger with a quick trigger. A cast iron skillet swinging lid flipper. Now he's a double wide on the county line. Sit

horseback. 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

0: It is going to be a hot summer day out there today. Lots of sunshine with just a small chance for a late day storm. It is hot with highs in the mid-90s, the heat index around 102 to 105. Mostly clear and staying warm overnight tonight. Temperatures will fall into the mid-70s. Some late day storms are possible Friday, but it's going to be a very hot day again. Highs are in the upper 90s with the heat index around 105. I'm meteorologist Amy Wilmoth in the NCN Weather Center.
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1450, 100.1, WIZS Henderson. We are right here with you. Thank you for making the choice to listen local to the music mix that you love.

0: It is going to be a hot summer day out there today. Lots of sunshine with just a small chance for a late day storm. It is hot with highs in the mid-90s, the heat index around 102 to 105. Mostly clear and staying warm overnight tonight. Temperatures will fall into the mid-70s. Some late-day storms are possible Friday, but it's going to be a very hot day again. Highs are in the upper 90s with a heat index around 105. I'm meteorologist Amy Wilmoth in the NCN Weather Center.
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0: NCN News. I'm Bruce Farrell. The United States launching new airstrikes against Iran and Tehran responding by targeting Gulf countries. The exchange of fire threatened an interim deal intended to help end the war in the Middle East. Back and forth attacks have repeatedly threatened the ceasefire, but the attacks on Thursday appear bigger all around. Sagar Magani reporting a three-time U.S. Olympian pleading not guilty to felony charges related to intentionally damaging the reflecting pool in Washington.
1: The administration says David Hearn reached into the pool and violently ripped up sealant installed as part of the president's troubled multi-million dollar renovation project. Hearn's backers were outside the D.C. courthouse as the plea was entered.
2: It is not a crime to touch the reflecting pool, to touch water in the United States of America.
1: Defense lawyer Norm Eisen stood with Hearn after the plea, saying every American should be troubled by a politically charged prosecution. While the president has said vandals damaged the pool, Sagar Magani, Washington.
0: Communities that voted to stop the I-77 South Express Lane project in Mecklenburg County will need to repay the state millions, according to a new budget. Mark Jarrell chairs the Mecklenburg County Board of Commissioners, telling Spectrum News One.
3: It could potentially impact services. Anytime you have unintended budgetary consequences in the tune of millions of dollars, it certainly will play itself out some way in the community.
0: The police chief and others say more than half of those involved in those teen takeovers in multiple parts of Raleigh over the weekend. But now there's a first look at some new numbers. News and Observer analyzed 24 arrest records, finding a majority of those charged were from either Raleigh or other Wake County communities. Maine Democrats starting a sprint to nominate a new candidate for a pivotal U.S. Senate seat after progressive nominee Graham Plantner left the race. 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

0: It is going to be a hot summer day out there today. Lots of sunshine with just a small chance for a late day storm. It is hot with highs in the mid-90s, the heat index around 102 to 105. Mostly clear and staying warm overnight tonight. Temperatures will fall into the mid-70s. Some late-day storms are possible Friday, but it's going to be a very hot day again. Highs are in the upper 90s with the heat index around 105. I'm meteorologist Amy Wilmoth in the NCN Weather Center.
1: 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We're delving into a new NCHA report titled More Than Medicine, The Economic Impact of North Carolina Hospitals. 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
2: Hospitals generated about $52 billion in economic impact last year, roughly 6% of the entire state's gross domestic product. They spent around $44 billion on operations and workforce expenses. And that spending does ripple outward into local economies. Hospitals are often among the largest employers in a region, especially rural communities. In fact, they're among the top 10 employers in 95 of North Carolina's 100 counties.
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0: It is going to be a hot summer day out there today. Lots of sunshine with just a small chance for a late day storm. It is hot with highs in the mid-90s. The heat index around 102 to 105. Mostly clear and staying warm overnight tonight. Temperatures will fall into the mid-70s. Some late-day storms are possible Friday, but it's going to be a very hot day again. Highs are in the upper 90s with a heat index around 105. I'm meteorologist Amy Wilmoth in the NCN Weather Center.
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2: 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At 6:40, at 7:40, I'll let you know the national day, what happened on this date, and who's on the birthday list. Then at 8, the latest local news and events with John Charles Rose. Oh, and of course, I'll tell you the color of the day. 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

0: NCN News, I'm Bruce Farrell. The United States has launched new airstrikes against Iran and Tehran, responding by targeting Gulf countries. The exchange of fire threatened an interim deal intended to help end the war in the Middle East. Back-and-forth attacks have repeatedly threatened that ceasefire. It's day four of that preliminary hearing for the man accused of assassinating Charlie Kirk. Correspondent Hannah Schoenbaum has been in the courtroom for testimony.
1: Charlie Kirk's widow and parents were back in court in Utah on Wednesday as investigators testified in the week-long preliminary hearing for the man accused of killing him. I was in the courtroom as an agent with the Utah State Bureau of Investigation described the night that defendant Tyler Robinson showed up with his parents at the Washington County Sheriff's Office to turn himself in. He has not entered a plea. Next in the case, we expect to hear parts of an interview with Robinson's roommate and romantic partner, Lance Twiggs, who appears to be a key figure in prosecutors' case. Prosecutors say they also plan to introduce as evidence an alleged confession note that Robinson left for Twiggs. Outside the courthouse in Provo, Utah, I'm Hannah Schoenbaum.
0: North Carolina's Division of Motor Vehicles aggressively overhauling operations, cutting wait times, and rolling out modern tools to make visiting the DMV a little bit easier. Marty Holman is a DMV spokesman.
2: 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It'll bring up a map of all the locations. You can check out the wait times at offices in your area and decide which one to go to or maybe to try another day if they happen to be longer. But we're seeing decreased wait times.
0: People in Stokes County heard the latest on a proposed data center that could reshape their community on Wednesday. A developer hosting a community meeting after making some changes, including expanding the size of what's being dubbed Project Delta. The proposed plan to reshape more than 1,800 acres of land in the Walnut Cove area to make way for a data center. 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

3.5 minutes after 3 o'clock, music right there from Ella Langley. John Stevenson with the afternoon drive. Appreciate you listening. Thanks for making WIZS your home on the radio. About 90 degrees right now in Henderson and Vance County. Got one from Chris Lane right now.

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0: All of us at Satterwhite Point Marina are pleased to celebrate the 70th anniversary of WIZS Radio. 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
2: It is going to be a hot summer day out there today. Lots of sunshine with just a small chance for a late-day storm. It is hot with highs in the mid-90s, the heat index around 102 to 105. Mostly clear and staying warm overnight tonight. Temperatures will fall into the mid-70s. Some late-day storms are possible Friday, but it's going to be a very hot day again. Highs are in the upper 90s with the heat index around 105. I'm meteorologist Amy Wilmoth in the NCN Weather Center.

Wolfpack for its home opener at Bojangles Coliseum October 16th. The Checkers will host the Toronto Marlies, the Calder Cup champions, for a two-game series February 20th and 21st. And Charlotte will play its final home game against the Rochester Americans April 4th. The Carolina Hurricanes have signed defenseman Alexi Humosami.

The first round of the ISCO Championship in Louisville, Kentucky. Niall Home fired a 66 this afternoon. That puts him in third place at 6-under. Steven Yeager and Stephen Fisk tied for the lead at 7-under. The Charlotte Hornets start play in the NBA Summer League against the Orlando Magic tonight at the Pavilion in Las Vegas. It will mark the unofficial debut for both of Charlotte's first-round picks from last month's NBA draft. Hannes Steinbeck of the University of Washington was selected 14th overall. Christian Anderson was picked 18th overall out of Texas Tech. Former Duke star Zion James also playing for Charlotte. The Hornets won the NBA Summer League title last year. 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
1: At Wimbledon, it will be an all-Czech Republic final in the women's tournament. Carolina Muchova defeated American Coco Gauff 6-2, 1-6, 7-6, claiming a 10-point tiebreaker, 12-10, in the opening semifinal this morning. Muchova will face Linda Neskova in the championship on Saturday. Neskova defeated Marta Kystuk of Ukraine 6-4, 6-4. In the NHL, the Anaheim Ducks have matched the offer sheet for center Leo Carlson, a 5-year, $90 million deal. Last week, Carlson signed as a restricted free agent with Philadelphia. The Washington Commanders will retire the number 44 jersey of running back John Riggins this fall. A member of the Pro Football Hall of Fame, Riggins played for Washington for 10 years and was the MVP of Super Bowl 17. That's sports. I'm Jeff Hamlin on NCN.
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2: 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I'm Tasker Fleming, and we'll sit on the front porch and listen to some good bluegrass music together. 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

0: Music right there from Billy Squire with Everybody Wants You. It is 3:41 right now, 90 degrees currently in Henderson, Vance County. Coming up, we'll have NCNN weather in just a little bit. Some music from Tom Petty and the Heartbreakers on the way next.
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0: It is going to be a hot summer day out there today. Lots of sunshine with just a small chance for a late day storm. It is hot with highs in the mid-90s, the heat index around 102 to 105. Mostly clear and staying warm overnight tonight. Temperatures will fall into the mid-70s. Some late-day storms are possible Friday, but it's going to be a very hot day again. Highs are in the upper 90s with a heat index around 105. I'm meteorologist Amy Wilmoth in the NCN Weather Center.
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0: 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Again, that date is July the 14th from 6 p.m. until 7 p.m. Also, Henderson Vance Crime Stoppers annual golf tournament on Thursday, August 13th, and it will be located at Car Lake Country Club. Crime Stoppers is looking for hole sponsors and team sponsors for the tournament. And for additional details, you can contact Danny Wright at 252-432-1141 or email dannyw@vance.net for questions or information. Again, that date is going to be Thursday, August 13th, 2026. 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
4: NCN News, I'm John Champion. The United States launched airstrikes against Iran early Thursday, and Tehran responded by targeting Bahrain, Kuwait, and Qatar in crossfire that again threatened an interim deal intended to help end the war in the Persian Gulf. With the Raleigh police chief and others saying more than half of those involved in those teen takeovers in multiple parts of Raleigh over the July 4th weekend, there's a first look at more numbers. Bruce Farrell reports.
5: The News and Observer analyzing 24 arrest records and found a majority of those charged were either from Raleigh or other Wake County towns. Six were from Johnston County and the remaining four from Harnett, Nash, Wayne, and Edgecombe counties. Six shootings left nine people hurt by gunfire and a tenth person cut by flying glass. After thousands of young people swarmed Briar Creek's fireworks show and later Glenwood South. I am Bruce Farrell.
4: A follow-up state audit report Wednesday found Rocky Mount utility customers were not double-billed after thousands received two bills in 1 month. State Auditor Dave Bolick tells CBS 17.
6: They didn't double bill customers. What they did, however, do is execute this in a very, for lack of a better term, a clumsy fashion.
4: Democrat Graham Plattner says he's dropping his campaign for U.S. Senate.
7: We believe that for the movement to continue, it can't be made. And for that reason, we are suspending campaign operations. This is incredibly difficult because I know that some will think it's an admission of guilt, and it most certainly is not. We're not doing it because of the allegations. We're doing it because of the structures that are being taken away from us by those in power.
4: Even before the governor signed the new NC budget into law Tuesday, he signed a bill that would allow bank tellers to refuse or delay a transaction for 30 days if they suspect fraud. Tom Wayne, CEO of Bank of Oak Ridge, tells WFMY.
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9: 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We're delving into a new NCHA report titled More Than Medicine, The Economic Impact of North Carolina Hospitals. 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
10: Hospitals generated about $52 billion in economic impact last year, roughly 6% of the entire state's gross domestic product. They spent around $44 billion on operations and workforce expenses, and that spending does ripple outward into local economies. Hospitals are often among the largest employers in a region, especially rural communities. In fact, they're among the top 10 employers in 95 of North Carolina's 100 counties.
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4: A group of attorneys general, including North Carolina's Jeff Jackson, announced a settlement with the company that owns Cash App, resolving fraud allegations. Bruce Farrell reports.
5: Under the settlement, Block Incorporated will complete an already promised distribution between $75 and $120 million to consumers nationwide and will also pay $45 million to the states, including nearly $1 million to North Carolina. According to the allegations, Block knew about safety risks on Cash App, but told users the app was safe anyway. The company also taking a series of corrective steps, including improving customer service. I am Bruce Farrell.
4: News outlets are asking a judge to sanction OpenAI in a copyright fight. AP's Lisa Dwyer reports.
11: The New York Times, the Daily News, and other media outlets are asking a federal judge to impose sanctions on OpenAI, escalating a legal fight over copyright that could shape the future of a struggling news industry. The newspapers allege the ChatGPT maker is hiding evidence important to what could be a landmark copyright infringement trial over how OpenAI and its business partner Microsoft built their AI technologies using millions of news articles. At issue is whether AI chatbots are unfairly competing as an information source, siphoning off web traffic without doing the journalistic work it took to gather the news. I'm Lisa Dwyer.
4: Dare County officials are proposing an ordinance to regulate kratom by limiting sales to adults 21 and older, requiring proper labeling and penalizing violations while stopping short of an outright ban. Dare County Commissioner Irvin Bateman says,
12: "We're really doing something through compromise. It doesn't hurt the person that's a veteran. It doesn't hurt the person that's trying to stay off of alcohol or drugs."
4: Bonnie Tyler, the gravelly-voiced Grammy-nominated Welsh pop star best known for singing the chart-topping power ballad Total Eclipse of the Heart in 1983, has passed away at the age of 75. John Champion, NCN News.
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Appreciate you listening. Lots more on the way. 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

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Be strong. Brave, strong Christians are the ones God has called us to be. The Word of God will cause you to be brave and strong. This is Pastor Bruce LeGates inviting you to hear and enjoy our Bible teaching each Monday through Friday at 5 a.m. and again at 6 p.m. Faith increases and faith grows by hearing God's Word. We will encourage you with faith messages that increase your spiritual strength and bravery. Monday through Friday, 5 a.m. and 6 p.m.

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We'll have NCNN Sports, Weather, and the News Minute at 15 after right now. 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

States launched new airstrikes against Iran early today, and Tehran responded by targeting Bahrain, Kuwait, and Qatar, escalating tensions and raising new concerns about the fragile ceasefire effort in the Persian Gulf. In North Carolina, Raleigh police say more than half of the people identified in last weekend's teen takeover incidents have now been accounted for. A state audit finds Rocky Mount utility customers were not double billed after thousands received two bills in 1 month. They blame the confusion on billing timing rather than duplicate charges. Governor Josh Stein has signed a new law allowing bank tellers to delay suspicious transactions for up to 30 days if they believe a customer may be the target of fraud. And Dare County leaders are considering new restrictions on Kratom, including limiting sales to adults 21 and older. Finally, Grammy-nominated singer Bonnie Tyler, best known for the 1983 hit Total Eclipse of the Heart, has died at the age of 75. John Champion, NCN News.

Music right there from Thomas Rhett featuring Riley Green. 19 minutes after 4 o'clock. 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I want to remind you that the following is a public service announcement from WICS Radio and WICS.com. You are invited to a birthday celebration for Mary L. Stovall on Sunday, July the 12th. That's this Sunday at 3 p.m., celebrating 87 years. Every birthday is a gift. Every day is a gift. Master of ceremony will be Reverend Kevin Henderson. Musical guest will be the Cruz family, Reverend Roy Bros and Work in Progress. Also, Pastor Quincy King, Connie Ranglin, and Pastor Thomas Rice, and Reverend Elijah Henderson. Come out and enjoy the celebration at New Covenant Faith Ministries, 1200 King Street in Henderson. That's New Covenant Faith Ministries, 1200 King Street in Henderson. For more information, call 1-252-657-9122. Again, the date is this Sunday, the 12th of July at 3 o'clock p.m. For a complete list of public service announcements 24/7, go to WICS.com and scroll down to the public service announcements logo.

NCN Sports, I'm Jeff Hamlin. Raleigh native Andrew Novak is two strokes back of the lead at the end of the first round of the Scottish Open on the PGA Tour. Novak opened with a 66 this afternoon. He's at 4 under. There's a five-way tie for first place at 5 under, including one of those players, Roy McIlroy. Also on the PGA Tour, former Campbell University Camel Pontus Nyholm, one stroke back of the lead at the end of the first round of the ISCO Championship in Louisville, Kentucky. Nyholm fired a 66 today. He's in third place at 6 under. Stephen Yeager and Stephen Fisk tied for the lead at 7 under. The Charlotte Checkers of the American Hockey League have released its schedule for next season. The Checkers will open with 4 straight road games, including the Hershey Bears on October 3rd. Charlotte will host the Hartford Wolfpack for its home opener at Bojangles Coliseum on October 16th. The Checkers will host the Toronto Marlies, the Calder Cup champions, for a 2-game series on February 20th and 21st. They will play its final regular season home game against the Rochester Americans April 4th. The Carolina Hurricanes have signed defenseman Aleksi Hemosalmi to a 1-year, 2-way contract.

0: had a solo homer to trigger a five-run fifth inning. 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
0: The New York Yankees mauled the Tampa Bay Rays 12-4 at Tropicana Field. Ben Rice hit two home runs, including a three-run blast in the sixth. He finished with five RBIs. Ryan McMahon hit two doubles and drove in two runs. Austin Wells added a solo homer in the fourth. The Baltimore Orioles edged the Chicago Cubs 3-2 at Camden Yards. Jeremiah Jackson hit an RBI double to score Pete Alonso and Gunnar Henderson for the game-winning runs in the eighth. Tyler O'Neill hit a solo homer in the second. The Cleveland Guardians defeated the Minnesota Twins 5-2 at Target Field. Former East Carolina Pirate Gavin Williams gets the win. He's now 10-4. He allowed just three hits in seven innings. At Wimbledon, it will be an all-Czech Republic women's final, as it was Carolina Bukova defeating Coco Gauff today in three sets. That's sports. I'm Chip Hamlin on NCN.
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8: It is going to be a hot summer day out there today. Lots of sunshine with just a small chance for a late-day storm. It is hot with highs in the mid-90s, the heat index around 102 to 105. Mostly clear and staying warm overnight tonight. Temperatures will fall into the mid-70s. Some late-day storms are possible Friday, but it's going to be a very hot day again. Highs are in the upper 90s with the heat index around 105. I'm meteorologist Amy Wilmoth in the NCN Weather Center.

0: All right, some music right there from Thomas Rhett. And after all the bars closed, John Stevenson with the afternoon drive. Good Thursday afternoon to you. Appreciate you listening, and thanks for making WIZS your home on the radio. Got about 91 degrees currently. Stay tuned for the local Henderson news with Scout Hughes at 5 o'clock p.m. And of course, we've got the NCNN network news coming up for you at 4:55, and lots more of today's country, yesterday's greatest hits. Pat Benatar is on the other side of this break.
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0: and music right there from America from 1972. And Ventura Highway before that, Pat Benatar. And We Live for Love. Stay tuned. Lots more on the way. We'll have the local Henderson news with Scout Hughes reporting this afternoon at 5 p.m. right here on WICS Henderson. And, of course, we'll have the NCNN Network news coming up for you at 4:55. So, Scout is actually in the other studio pointing to me right now saying that he wants to be on the air. So, you're on.
1: Well, thank you, John. Hey, I just, you know, something just popped into my brain a little bit.
0: What's that?
1: And it's, I think it's a cool play on words. It's the Henderson News with Scout Hughes.
0: There you go.
1: They should call it the Hughes News.
0: Hey, man, that should be a slogan right there.
1: The Hughes News.
0: Yeah, slogan for you right there. Absolutely.
1: But no, thank you all for listening to WISES. John Stevenson does a fantastic job.
0: Well,
1: and I know he does. He does an amazing job.
0: I appreciate that.
1: But I hope you all stay tuned for the Henderson News coming up at 5 o'clock. John, back to you.
0: Thank you, sir. I appreciate you saying that. You as well. All right, we're going to get some more music on the way for you right after this break. Stay tuned.
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0: so bad. NCN News, I'm John Champion. UNC police are investigating a safety threat at Keenan Stadium. Officials are asking the public to avoid the area while the investigation continues. No other details have been released. AP correspondent Ed Donahue reports tensions are rising over immigration issues between the U.S. and Mexico.
1: Mexico plans to request criminal charges over the deaths of 17 Mexicans in ICE custody or during immigration operations under the Trump administration. Mexican President Claudia Sheinbaum says we cannot turn a blind eye to the Mexicans who have died during ICE operations or who are or were detained in these detention centers, which are operated by private companies contracted by ICE. The request, which carries no legal weight, will be submitted to state prosecutors and the Justice Department. It will be accompanied by civil lawsuits against the companies that operate the detention centers. Sheinbaum said Mexico decided to escalate its complaints after an ICE agent killed Mexican citizen Lorenzo Salgado Araujo in Houston this week. I'm Ed Donahue.
0: People in Stokes County got an update Wednesday on a proposed data center that's grown in size since it was first announced. Developer Drew Nations, CEO of Engineered Land Solutions, told WGHP.
2: What works is data centers are the building that store and protect servers. They also power servers. Part of powering servers means you have to cool them.
0: North Carolina's film industry is getting a boost under the new state budget signed by Governor Josh Stein this week. Monty Hobbs, executive producer of Just Do Good Entertainment, tells WWAY.
3: Knowing that there's rebates, knowing that there's incentives, it's exactly what led us to Kentucky to come up here and shoot this next television series. And we can't wait to come back to North Carolina, where we're home in Wilmington, and use it.
0: The budget increases the maximum grant available for feature film productions from $7 million to $20 million. 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
0: Stocks rallied Thursday as oil prices fell and investors grew more confident the Iran conflict won't escalate further. The S&P 500 gained 0.8%, the Dow rose 0.3%, and the NASDAQ climbed 1.3%. Families are still without water despite it flowing again in Anson County, but it could take 10 years for the county to recover from its deteriorating water system. This current issue started last week when a water main leak was reported just outside of Wadesboro. Anson County Manager Leonard Sossaman tells Fox 46.
7: I'm in the process of doing a $9 million band-aid approach to repairing our water filtration plant that's located on the PD River. And I knew $9 million sounds like a lot. But to build a new one, it's probably going to cost $300 to $400 million.
0: Tuesday, the water main broke, putting towns in a serious bind. With water running out in a matter of hours and stores running out of supplies, first responders stayed busy handing out bottles of water. Beginning this school year, new student identification cards for middle school, high school, and college students, along with school websites, will include crisis hotline numbers and other mental health resources. Malia Perez, a recent high school graduate and teen advocate, tells Fox 46.
8: It's nice to know that they can carry their physical ID with them and be like, okay, I'm overwhelmed. I don't even know what's going on. Let me call someone and speak to them.
0: Advocates hope the addition of crisis hotline numbers to student IDs will increase awareness of available support and help students access mental health services when they need them the most. Welsh pop star Bonnie Tyler, best known for the hit Total Eclipse of the Heart, has died at the age of 75. The Grammy-nominated singer's career also included the classic It's a Heartache. John Champion, NCN News.
9: It's 5 o'clock. This is WIZS Henderson.
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10: 1 minute after the 5 o'clock hour, we thank you for listening to WIZS News. This is Scout Hughes reporting. John Stevenson is also here in the studio this evening. As we look in the news, as the new manager of the Vance County Regional Farmers Market, Stephen Wolf is stepping right in at the height of the growing season, and he said everyone should come on out to pick up locally grown fruits, veggies, and more. Quote, "There's a lot of beautiful produce out here," Wolf said in an interview on Wednesday. Since starting his new job in July, Wolf's observations are that neither the persistent drought conditions nor sweltering heat have deterred producers or customers from coming out to the market. Last Wednesday, for example, he said as many as 250 people visited the market. GRRO was out signing seniors up for the senior voucher program. That was a strong Wednesday, he said. Topped only by Saturday, July the 4th, when more than 450 came in. Quote, "Despite the heat, despite the holiday, they still came out and supported local. That really made us feel really good." The role of a market manager is complex. Part cheerleader, part accountant, part community networker, part human resource expert, and that's probably just scratching the surface. But Wolf said he brings a skill set to the job that sets him up for success. As an entrepreneur and small business owner, Wolf has more than a decade of experience in facility management, and he knows how to market and sell products. And while his previous experience as a farmer is limited to summertime work in a Williamsboro tobacco field where when he was younger, Wolf said he's got a soft spot in his heart for farmers. He wants to see local producers not only succeed, but thrive. He describes himself as a very inquisitive person, and he's always willing to ask questions if he doesn't know something. Since he's been on board, he's been talking with vendors at the market, shaking hands, hearing their stories, and about what their business does. Quote, "I want to build strong relationships with everyone so that we can all grow together," he said. "I want to see everybody out here trying," Wolf said of the folks who bring their produce, locally sourced meat, eggs, fresh cut flowers, and handicrafts to market each week. "They're hard workers, trustworthy people. I want to see us all thrive. It's the love of the game. I want to see Henderson come up. I want to see the market come up. And I really just want to see the success." While he's promoting the idea of eating local, Wolf said he also wants to make sure people know where the market is. "I just want to help increase the visibility back here off of Beckford," he said. In addition to more signs planted along roadsides, Wolf is beefing up the market's social media presence and upcoming events, including a Misty Mayhem concert and a cooking class, both on August 1st. Should bring some additional foot traffic to the market. Quote, I think we have the best facility in the entire region, Wolf said. In addition to a great covered building, the community garden and the native pollinator garden that the master gardeners oversee are extra attractions for folks to come and enjoy. You can find out more at the Vance County Regional Farmers Market Facebook page at facebook.com/VCRFM. And there's also another website, vance.ces.ncsu.edu/vance-county-regional-farmers-market. You can find that information as well listed on our webpage at WIZS.com. Should be the first story under Town Talk today when you click on WIZS.com. Vance County Manager Renee Perry told commissioners Monday that there's a new webpage to visit that contains all relevant information about the detention center. Perry said the webpage came about from a request by Commissioner Yolanda Feimster, who wanted to see detention center-related issues in one location. Quote, "It has all the jail inspection reports, the authority of the sheriff, all presentations that have come to the commissioners," Perry said during her report at Monday's regular monthly meeting. According to the agenda packet, the webpage will include sections on the jail inspection reports, sheriff's office replies to jail inspection reports, DHHS Division of Health Services regulations, regulation notifications as well. Commissioners approved budgets, commissioners meeting minutes, a link to the county's YouTube channel, commissioners agendas as well as presentations by architects on the design and building concept, and general statutes for a sheriff's authority at the detention center. You can visit www.vancecounty.org/VCDC. That's for Vance County Detention Center, to see a broad range of information that pertains to the detention center. Your time right now, 7 minutes after the 5 o'clock hour. Let's go ahead. We'll take a timeout. When we come back, we'll have more WIZS news on the way.
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10: 9 minutes after the 5 o'clock hour, we thank you for continuing to listen to WIZS News. Let's go ahead and get right back into it. The first in a series of community town hall sessions will be held on Wednesday, July 29th at the Bear Pond Fire Department. The event, hosted by District 4 Commissioner Dan Brummett, will be held from 5:30 to 6:30 p.m. The Bear Pond Fire Department is located at 285 Bear Pond Road. Residents from across the county are welcome. It's not just for District 4 residents. Among topics to be discussed include public safety, economic development, infrastructure and water projects, county services, and community priorities. Similar programs are being planned in the county's other districts as well. The Kittrell Grocery and Kittrell Community Center having the Kittrell Chess and Checkers Day. You've been hearing this event on air and online for a good while now. It's a good reminder that this event is happening on Saturday, July the 18th from 9 a.m. to 8:30 p.m., essentially an all-day event, at the Kittrell Community Center, 123 Main Street in Kittrell. Join the Kittrell Community Center for community fun. All ages are welcome, and there is no entry fee. For additional details, you can contact Clyde Day at this phone number, 252-492-6411. The Henderson Vance Crime Stoppers having their annual golf tournament on Thursday, August the 13th at the Carlake Country Club. Crime Stoppers is looking for hole sponsors and team sponsors for the tournament. The amount to sponsor a hole is $100 and to sponsor a team of four players is $200. 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Crime Stoppers operates from the premise that for every crime that occurs, somebody, somewhere, sees something and knows something. They are the organization that facilitates the flow of that information to law enforcement that can lead to the arrest and conviction of those responsible for the crime. This golf tournament is the primary fundraiser for their organization each year, and your support is vital to their success. Your contribution is also tax deductible, so keep that in mind as well. You can call Danny Wright at 252-432-1141. Again, that is 432-1141. Once associated with low pay and manual labor in dirty, hot conditions, today's manufacturing facilities are clean, temperature-controlled spaces where it's the robots that do the heavy lifting. And right here in the four-county area that Vance Granville Community College serves, a full list of companies contributed to more than $44 billion of goods that the state sends to consumers near and far each year. That's where you come in. Having those manufacturers within the VGCC footprint provides a unique opportunity for the community college to help students with education and training and to create a highly trained pool of employees to fill jobs these employers need. Stephanie Tolbert, which is VGCC's Dean of Business and Applied Technologies, said the college has been offering programs like mechatronics and electronic engineering, among others, for a long time. And now VGCC is getting ready to break ground for construction of its Center for Advanced Manufacturing in Granville County that will ultimately bring all those programs under one roof. Quote, "We have tons of manufacturing companies, and that equals a lot of jobs," Tolbert told WISES. With more than 250 workers, 55 and older, in area manufacturing facilities, Tolbert said VGCC is positioning itself to provide a trained workforce as employees take retirement so companies can keep their production strong. There are several different paths to get trained, from certificates to an associate's degree, she explained. A full-time student can take 4 to 5 classes and finish in one semester. In 1 year, a full-time student can take 10 to 12 classes and receive a diploma credential. An associate's degree takes 2 years. A student can get started in a certificate program, secure a job upon completion, and then return for the additional classes, sometimes on the employer's dime. David Bullock is the department chair for Applied Technologies, and Tolbert said the program has grown under his leadership. In the past 4 years, in fact, enrollment is up 40%. There's plenty of time to apply, enroll, and get registered for the fall semester, which begins next month in mid-August. You can visit vgcc.edu to learn more about programs, classes, registration, and more. This is, we should note that this is not a paid ad, but there is an advanced manufacturing commercial running on WIZS at this time. Speaking of the time, your time right now, 5:15. Let's go ahead, take another time out. When we come back, we will have our evening obituaries of the day.
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10: Your time right now, 17 minutes after the 5 o'clock hour. We thank you for listening. It's time now for the evening obituaries of the day. Birdie Annie Hicks, age 100, of Kittrell College Road, passed away on July 5th at Moriah Parham. A funeral service will be held at 11 a.m. on Monday, July the 13th, in the chapel of Davis Royster Funeral Service. Interment will follow at the Jesse Kittrell Cemetery. A viewing will be held from 12 noon to 3 p.m. on Sunday, July the 12th, that's this Sunday, at Davis Royster. Survivors include her children, Rosa Farmer and Willie, Scotty Hicks, and Shirley Wright and Randall, a special granddaughter, Tiffany Wright, 7 grandchildren, 10 great-grandchildren, and a host of other relatives. Davis Royster Funeral Service in charge of arrangements for Birdie Annie Hicks, age 100, of Kittrell College Road. Jerry Macon Garrett, age 75, of Henderson, North Carolina, passed away peacefully surrounded by his family at 5 p.m. on July the 7th at Moriah Parham Medical Center. Jerry entered this world on June the 17th. June 17th, 1951, as the youngest of 5 children. From birth until his passing, Jerry spoke with great affection about his brothers and sister and their extended families. Jerry loved the game of golf and was a proud member of the United States Golf Association. Some of his greatest days were spent playing golf with his family and friends at the Carlake Country Club and the South Granville Country Club. Jerry believed golf to be the ultimate gentleman's game and took great pride that his only son, Chase Garrett, became an accomplished amateur golfer over in Indiana. Jerry was also a pioneer of the artisanry trade in North Carolina and served multiple years as president of the association in North Carolina. It was a great point of pride that Jerry, or for Jerry, that his only daughter, Lindsay, followed in his career path to become a licensed optician and current president of that organization or association in North Carolina. Jerry worked hard his entire life to support his family. He was a true man's man in every sense of the phrase. From his childhood to the end of his days on earth, Jerry viewed the world with a childlike enthusiasm and always found ways to make the people around him smile and laugh. To the Garrett family, Jerry was one of the most responsible, was the one most responsible for bringing the family together for special occasions. It was only appropriate that in his final days, he inspired the family to rally together one last time to tend to his care, and took great comfort in the company of his family until the very end. The memories that Jerry created with the family he loved and the friends he admired will remain a constant source of enduring love through the ages. According to his wishes, a private celebration of life will be held at a time and place to be determined. Jerry was preceded in death by his adoring mother, Arlene Strong of Orlando, Florida, and his father, Halbert Marshall Garrett, a World War II veteran and former resident of Henderson, North Carolina. Jerry is survived by his daughter Lindsay and son-in-law Patrick Spencer of Henderson, his son Chase Garrett and daughter-in-law Jenna of Indianapolis, Indiana, three brothers, Herbert, known as Skeet Garrett and Hilda of Henderson, Rick Garrett and Cheryl of Montgomery, Alabama, Randy Garrett and Pamela of DeLand, Florida, and one sister, Pam Montague and Paul of Youngsville. Jerry is also survived by many nieces, nephews, and cousins that he loved dearly. Online condolences may be made at www.jmwhitefuneralhome.com. 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White Funeral Home. This concludes the evening obituaries of the day. From all of us here at WIZS, we send our thoughts, our prayers, and our condolences to the bereaved. We'll be right back.
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10: Welcome back. This is WIZS News. Let's go ahead and take a look at your weather forecast for tonight. Mostly clear, a low around 71 degrees with a calm wind. Tomorrow, sunny, a high near 95, a west wind 3 to 7 miles per hour. Friday night, a slight chance of showers and thunderstorms before 1 a.m. Partly cloudy, a low around 73 with calm winds. Your chance of precipitation is 20%. Right now at the Vance County Regional Farmers Market, it is 96 degrees. Let's go ahead and take a look at some temperatures from around our area. We got 92 degrees in Oxford, 95 degrees in Lewisburg, 94 in Warrenton. Our friends in Virginia, South Hill, 94, Clarksville, 94 as well. It's in Clarksville, Virginia, it says 94 degrees. It says it feels like 101. Goodness gracious. Right here, though, at the WIZS studios here in Henderson, North Carolina, it's a sunny, hot 93 degrees. That's been your weather forecast and temperatures from around the area for WIZS. The water level at Carl Lake is 296.5 feet. 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Your writers and announcers and contributors are Laura Gable, John Charles Rose, Steve Lewis, John Stevenson, and my name is Scout Hughes. We also want to thank Bill Harris for his continued contributions to WIZS Radio. 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We will have NCN Sports coming up in less than a minute at 5:25, followed by the audio portion of WRAL at 5:30. And then coming up at 6 o'clock, it is the Joy Christian Center broadcast with Pastor Bruce Legates out of Oxford, North Carolina. 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
21: NCN Sports, I'm Jeff Hamlin. The Charlotte Hornets start play in the NBA Summer League against the Orlando Magic tonight at the Pavilion in Las Vegas. It will mark the unofficial debut for both of Charlotte's first-round draft picks from last month's NBA draft. Hannes Steinbach of the University of Washington selected 14th overall. Christian Anderson from Texas Tech selected 18th overall. The Hornets won the NBA Summer League championship last year. On the PGA Tour, former Campbell University Camel Pontus Nyholm, one stroke back of the lead at the end of the first round of the ISCO Championship in Louisville, Kentucky. Nyholm fired a 66 this afternoon that puts him in third place at 6-under. There's a tie for first between Steven Yeager and Stephen Fisk, who are each at 7-under. Raleigh native Andrew Novak, two strokes back of the lead at the end of the first round of the Scottish Open on the PGA Tour. Novak opened with a 66 this afternoon. He's at 4-under. There's a five-way tie for first place at 5-under. One of those players is Roy McIlroy. The Charlotte Checkers of the American Hockey League have released its schedule for next season. The Checkers will open with four straight road games. The season opener at the Hershey Bears, October 3rd. Charlotte will host the Hartford Wolfpack for its home opener at Bojangles Coliseum, October 16th. The Checkers will host the Toronto Marlies, the Calder Cup champions, for a two-game series in Charlotte, February 20th and 21st. The Stanley Cup champion Carolina Hurricanes have signed defenseman Aleksi Hienosalmi to a one-year, two-way contract. Last year, Hienosalmi played 52 games for the Chicago Wolves of the AHL. He registered 17 points. In United Soccer League One, Charlotte Independence's Luis Alvarez has been named the League One Player of the Month. Coming up tonight, Minor League Baseball in the International League.

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2: Major League Baseball from this afternoon. The Boston Red Sox edged the Chicago White Sox 2-1 at Wright Field. Caleb Durbin hit a two-run homer for Boston's only runs. Arlotus Chapman earns his 19th save. The Atlanta Braves defeated the Pittsburgh Pirates 10-5 at PNC Park. Mike Yastrzemski hit a grand slam. Jim Jarvis delivered a two-run homer in the fourth. The Baltimore Orioles edged the Chicago Cubs 3-2 at Camden Yards. Jeremiah Jackson hit an RBI double to score Pete Alonso and Gunnar Henderson for the game-winning runs in the eighth. The Cleveland Guardians defeated the Minnesota Twins 5-2 at Target Field. Former East Carolina Pirate Gavin Williams earns the win for Cleveland. He's now 10-4. It was the New York Yankees 12, Tampa Bay Rays 4, and the New York Mets over the Kansas City Royals 7-3. That's sports. I'm Jeff Hamlin on NCN.
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9: Now here at 5:30, boy, the radar is looking a whole lot different than it did 24 hours ago, doesn't it? We have seen a bunch of rain this week. Today we're getting a break from that, but it has been pretty good for this drought that we're dealing with. Thank you for joining us. I'm Dan Haggerty.
10: And I'm Michelle McConaughey, and I'm here with meteorologist Kat Campbell, who has been following this drought. Kat, we were just looking at it. Some areas have improved, but others have gotten worse.
11: Exactly. So it all kind of evens out when you look at it that way. We actually saw the exceptional drought, which is the worst drought category here in Burgundy, get trimmed back now. So it doesn't include places like Durham, Chapel Hill, and most of Wake County was taken out of the exceptional drought. However, last week, see the orange area in our eastern counties? That has turned red now, and our eastern counties were added to the extreme drought. The bottom line here is that we have a long ways to go. We still need 14 inches of rain to end the drought in 1 month in Wake County. We started the month just a couple of days ago with an 18.5 inch deficit. So about a foot and a half of rain was needed to end the drought. We have seen a lot of rain this month, over 4 inches of rain. But when you're looking at a deficit like this, we still need over a foot of rainfall. A baby step forward, but we still need to make some strides.
9: All right. Thank you, Kat. Again, from the current drought status to water use limits, environmental impacts, and business costs, the WRAL News and severe weather teams have a daily update for you on the drought and the deep dive into the science behind all of it. 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
12: Here in the WRAL Live Center, we are following that breaking news out of Chapel Hill. We've been following it now for about 90 minutes. UNC police investigating what they are calling a safety threat at Keenan Stadium, and that is still an active investigation. I want to show you some video from Sky 5 shot just about an

0: hour ago. And we saw UNC police there on the scene, also a Chapel Hill police car on top of the parking deck there across from Keenan Stadium. Just in the past couple of minutes, Megan Clougherty got on the scene, and she says that they are letting students and pedestrians walk through that area, but they're keeping people 100 feet away from Keenan Stadium. They are asking people to avoid that area if they can while they continue this investigation. We're working to find out more about the nature of this. UNC police are not saying much about exactly what they're investigating. As we get updates, I'll let you know.
1: All right, we'll be waiting. Thank you, Brian. Tonight, calls for more rules that could help get rid of illegal robocalls. The state attorney general's office says North Carolinians receive hundreds of millions of them every month. WRL's Flynn Snyder live at the North Carolina Department of Justice tonight. Flynn, top prosecutors are actually calling on the feds to do more.
2: And Dan, this is something the DOJ has been working on for years. Now they're joining leaders from nearly every other state in trying to cut off scammers' access to using legitimate, unused phone numbers.
3: An appeal to federal regulators in hopes of eliminating illegal scam calls.
4: So what we're asking the FCC to do is crack down on the companies that sell unused, unassigned phone numbers.
3: North Carolina Attorney General Jeff Jackson is among 48 AGs calling for tougher restrictions on phone number services. He says scammers buy up millions of unused real phone numbers and cycle through them to avoid spam filters. In one North Carolina case, Jackson says scammers made more than 17 million calls in one day using different numbers.
4: Well, they're basically selling weapons of mass financial destruction to these scammers and doing it with total negligence, total disregard for the consequences to people in the state who are being swindled out of millions of dollars.
3: Losses, he says, can be curbed. Some of the requests target people applying to access phone numbers. The AGs want federal regulators to require they confirm the numbers won't be used to make illegal robocalls. State leaders also want companies to block phone number sales to entities not tied to a calling or texting service. Jackson says a company called Number Barn allows customers to buy phone numbers. In a statement, a company spokesperson writes, "Anything that improves accountability and makes it harder for scammers to obtain and misuse legitimate phone numbers is a positive step toward rebuilding consumer trust."
2: So in March, federal regulators adopted a proposal that they say would expand disclosure requirements for phone number companies. A spokesperson for the FCC told me today that the agency welcomes this input from state leaders. Meanwhile, we have tips on what you should do if you receive one of these robocalls online on our website. That's WRL.com. Inside of WRL News, live in Raleigh.
5: How often are your neighbors getting scammed? Five on Your Side always brings you consumer stories, warnings, and alerts. But where do scams actually come from, and who falls for them? Tonight at 6, Five on Your Side's Alex Littlehales digs through the data to find out the Triangle's most scammed zip code and where your neighborhood ranks. Well, the new state budget is rolling back more government DEI programs. Provisions of the spending plan eliminate several diversity, equity, and inclusion programs that Republicans say shouldn't be funded by taxpayers. WRL state government reporter Caroline Yaffa shows us how those changes are already taking effect.
6: Months of debate over DEI policies at the legislature actually landed us here. Inside this building behind me, there's an office that's now officially closed, as well as other programs that have diversity, equity, and inclusion programs across state government. The new state budget eliminates the state office for historically underutilized businesses. Its goal was to guide minority and women-owned businesses through the industry and give them resources to flourish.
7: We saw so many success stories.
6: Kristen Hess says the office helped her grow HH Architecture, a firm she founded 20 years ago while raising a one-year-old.
8: A small company just starting out like me certainly be a challenge. I wouldn't even know where to start.
6: She says it opened doors for her and worries closing it could devastate others.
8: I think it will eventually, you know, hurt the industry.
6: Republican budget writers say DEI policies should not be paid for with taxpayer dollars. House Speaker Destin Hall said last month, quote, taxpayer-funded entities should not be engaging in DEI practices. This isn't the end of the DEI debate. Lawmakers have already overridden vetoes on two standalone DEI bills, with another possible when they return to Raleigh later this month. Caroline Yalva, WRAL News, Raleigh.
1: We're learning more about the person hurt during a fireworks show at the Wilson County Fairgrounds on the 4th of July. The company Pyro Show East Coast says it was one of their technicians who was injured when the fireworks went off too close to the ground. You've seen this video. They say the person was treated and released from the hospital. The fireworks show, if you were there, you saw the coverage. It did stop early for the safety of the workers and of the spectators. In a statement, the company said, quote, safety is the highest priority of Pyro Show's East Coast, and the incident is currently under internal review and investigation by our safety team, who are working to identify more details surrounding the malfunction.
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5: We are staying on top of that breaking news, a safety threat at UNC's Keenan Stadium.
1: WRAL's Megan Clardy just arrived in that area. She joins us now live. Megas, give us an idea of what you've been able to learn, what you can see from the ground.
18: Dan, unfortunately, after UNC campus police put out this alert on social media that said they are investigating a safety alert and they want people to avoid the area, that's where that information stopped. We've been trying to learn more about what specifically they're investigating. And as Brian mentioned earlier, we haven't learned much more than that. But what I can tell you after getting here is this does not seem like an area that is under lockdown or under any safety threat at all. I say that because Stadium Drive, which goes right by Keenan Stadium, which is the center of this investigation, has multiple campus tours going by it, vehicles going through, UNC bus, campus buses, driving through Stadium Drive. You would think that if there was an actual safety threat that they were concerned might affect people, that they would close that area. All we know is that this one area, you can see that emergency vehicle right behind me, that little path down to the stadium is closed. And that's all we have to report from here. I was speaking earlier with a mom whose kid is in camp just down the road here, and she got a little notice that said, hey, we were going to do a campus tour, but given the fact that the university put out this alert, we're going to keep them. Here's what she had to say.
19: We just got an email saying that there could be a safety concern, and they're going to keep us posted on what's going on, and the kids aren't at any threat right now. So.
18: And they were going to do a little tour of the campus, but now they're not locked down, but...
19: No, they're just going to hold them and then see what happens.
18: So you're not worried?
19: No.
18: That seems to be the sentiment here on UNC's campus. Again, police here investigating a safety threat. We don't know the details, but we'll all stay on top of this story and update you if there is an update to give. Reporting live in Chapel Hill, Megan Cloherty, WRAL News.
1: All right, thank you to Megan. But, people don't seem too concerned.
5: Yeah.
1: We'll see what happens
5: when we learn
1: more.
5: Airline accountability. American Airlines has answered our questions about what happened at RDU this week that caused multiple passengers to be stuck at the airport, even on the taxiway. How the airline and airport is making sure this does not happen again.
20: And our next weather maker arrives this weekend. It could impact your weekend plans, but there is a silver lining, and I'll break that down coming up.
21: There is a lot of talk about the biggest problem society faces. Is it the climate, immigration, inflation? Well, Billy Graham believed it is something else.
22: Our greatest problem is the moral and spiritual vacuum that stares us in the face.
21: How can we overcome that?
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21: 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And it's from the Billy Graham Evangelistic Association.
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1: Ali Cadlabar was there when passengers got off the plane after that big delay on Tuesday morning. She joins us now live at RDU. So, Ali, passengers you spoke with today still want clarity. They're not feeling satisfied here.
32: Yeah, many of the passengers I spoke with today have the same feelings of frustration that they did when I spoke to them just 2 days ago right here at baggage claim. They want to know now how the airline will make up for this and do better.
18: no end in sight. That's how passengers say they felt when they were stuck on the RDU taxiway for more than 3 hours.
0: It started creating some panic among the passengers.
18: RDU says lightning strikes delayed and backed up several flights Monday night. It says 9 American Airlines flights were held on the ground before parking at open gates. Passengers on those flights say they got a mixed bag of answers.
2: There's too many airplanes ahead of us waiting to deboard.
18: American Airlines responded to WRAL Wednesday, saying in a statement, quote, "Severe weather in Raleigh-Durham RDU on Monday impacted operations and led to multiple ramp closures. As a result, some aircraft remained on the tarmac longer than usual until conditions were safe," end quote. RDU tells WRAL it did not close ramps or other areas that would prevent planes from going to open gates. It said airlines have different safety protocols that may not allow employees to go on the ramp and guide planes in. This email sent from American Airlines to Corey Schnupper, a passenger on a flight from Philadelphia to RDU, says the reason was air traffic control restrictions affected gate availability and prevented deplaning. One issue and 3 different answers. She wants clarity.
0: It's just concerning. It seems like they're just hiding something / not really caring about the severity of how this impacted people.
18: She filed a complaint with the airline and got a $50 voucher. One passenger said they received 15,000 airline miles without filing a complaint. Others say they didn't get any compensation at all.
3: Have you gotten any further communication from American Airlines for any kind of refunding or that kind of thing?
4: I have not, so I need to look into that.
32: So we have reached out to American Airlines for more information. When we hear back, we'll let you know. Reporting live at RDU, Ali Kadabar, WRAL News.
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1: Costco is facing a lawsuit after being accused of selling protein powders with high levels of toxic metals. It impacts the Orgain organic plant-based protein powder. The lawsuit claims it contained high levels of arsenic, cadmium, and lead. Plaintiffs are seeking damages now, and a court order is making Costco advise people about what is inside the product.
5: All right, let's get over to meteorologist Kat Campbell in the WRAL Severe Weather Center. Beautiful blue skies over Durham. It's warm and hopefully some more rain on the way, Kat.
20: We've got better rain chances this weekend. Today, rain chances dipped a bit, and that's because our front has moved on out of here. A live look at Durham, things are quiet, but good news for the folks in Durham. You went down a tier in severity on the drought index this week, so a little bit of an improvement there in Durham. It's still 94 degrees at this hour with a heat index of 97. Fayetteville, 100 degrees with a heat index of 102, feeling like 102 in Southern Pines and Goldsboro as well. Rocky Mount, 93 with a heat index of 104. The heat advisory remains in effect for Cumberland and Sampson counties until 8 p.m. And we could see another heat advisory issued for some of our counties tomorrow. Check in with meteorologist Grant Skinner before you head out the door for that update. A better chance for some of those scattered evening storms again tomorrow. 96 the high tomorrow. And then look at this, 92 Saturday, 86 on Sunday. Each day, temperatures are going to inch down just a little bit. Both Saturday and Sunday featured the chance for scattered thunderstorms returning to the forecast. It's all thanks to a front approaching from the north. This is going to increase our coverage of storms, but it is not going to be a washout either day this weekend. Once the front passes, it'll be just a little less hot and a little less humid early next week, but still feeling like summer, to be clear. This is not a fall front by any means. Tomorrow, we start out dry during the day through lunchtime, but then during the afternoon, especially 3 through about 8 o'clock, we should see some scattered storms roll through. Saturday, we start out likely dry again, but we see storm chances ramping up as our front closes in. Lots of moisture, hot air around. I wouldn't be surprised if our severe weather threat increased on Saturday for damaging wind gusts. Because of that, it's the weekend. Keep your WR WRAL weather app on hand. You can always open up the app and check in on the dual pole radar before you head out to any outdoor plans. But you can keep it easy on yourself and sign up for the notifications as long as those are turned on. If storms are coming nearby or if there's lightning detected anywhere nearby, you'll get notified of that. Tomorrow morning at the pool, temperatures are going to be in the upper 70s to start, 91 by noon. And then once we get late into the afternoon, that's when we see some of those scattered storms firing up. Saturday and Sunday each feature late-day scattered storms with a front nearby. As long as that front pushes far enough to the south Monday, though, that would put us on the drier side with high pressure building in. Rain chances do go down next week as we heat back up. Of course, we knew 90s were coming right back. I will say, though, with the weekend, we're going to need to squeeze out any rain we can get since next week is looking drier.
6: 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Hey, I'm Gerald Owens. 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Elected officials talk about their unpaid utility bills. 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
1: As we take a live look at Carolina Beach, where are all the umbrellas? People went back to work, I guess, after the holiday. All right, it'll fill up again this weekend. We have some exciting progress underway at two Granville County high schools to tell you about. Some pictures they posted to Facebook. The work is continuing there. These are projects to bring more parking to JF Webb and South Granville High Schools, and that aims to improve some access to the school, safety, and convenience to the students and staff. Construction on the new Frederick Douglass Elementary School in Elm City is coming together. The foundation and the metal framing now 80% complete. That project is on track for a July 2027 opening. School and county officials say it will feature a special nod to the past using salvaged auditorium seats and bleacher planks from the original building.
5: Our Tar Heel traveler loves breakfast. 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Tonight, he takes us to a Waffle Anytime spot in Johnston County.
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14: 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It's packed.
16: I got the pizza waffle smash burger. 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
15: Heaping amount of whipped cream. Yum.
14: Everything's yum.
16: Yum.
14: Everything's waffles.
16: Looks good.
14: It's Waffy's Station.
16: How are ya?
14: In the small Johnston County community of Micro.
17: Are you surprised there's a place like this in Little Micro?
16: Yeah. I didn't even know Micro was a thing. I didn't know there was anything like this around, but I think it's cute, especially the little outdoor area.
15: Very quiet community. I want to say there's about 500 local residents in Micro.
14: And two of them make their living making waffles.
16: We got the duo in the kitchen here.
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14: And a good cup of coffee.
16: So originally we actually wanted to start with a coffee shop, and we thought, what pairs good with coffee?
14: All you need is love and waffles.
16: Waffy Station is probably one of my favorite places to come and get breakfast.
14: And lunch.
16: The spicy chicken, you want that on the waffle?
19: Of course, waffle.
16: It's so good. You know, we always have something for everybody here.
14: Plus a food truck when people aren't here. For catering.
16: We just did a wedding last month. That was about 300 people.
15: Look at that.
14: The perfect waffle.
15: That right there is that sugar. That's the sugar melting over the waffle. It's like a work of art. Work of art.
14: It's Waffy Station in Micro.
16: All right, the three combos, the cappuccino, strawberry lemonade, orange juice for two kids, and then a Nutella love.
14: All you need is love and waffles.
15: Yeah, yeah.
5: Everybody in studio right now is glued to the TV looking at the waffles. They look delicious. Waffle Station opened in 2019, and word of mouth has spread. 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

Greetings in the name of Jesus. Jesus is Lord. This is Pastor Bruce LeGates, and I welcome you to the Joy Christian Center broadcast. Go get your Bible and follow along with today's teaching. First, let's go to a wonderful faith-filled song, and then we'll go right into today's lesson.

0: Let's all open our Bibles up to John's Gospel, chapter 15. John 15. Today's message is we are called to be salt and light. This is a positive and encouraging message, similar to Caleb. Positive and encouraging. Many of you heard parts of this when we had church at Carr Lake, Satterwhite Point, a couple weeks ago. But you just got a preliminary. There's a lot more to it, and that's why I want you to have a ink pen to take notes. John chapter 15 and verse 1, Jesus says, I am the true vine, and my Father is the husbandman, or the gardener, the farmer. Jesus is the true vine, and my Father is a husbandman. Every branch in me, every born-again child of God, that bears not fruit, he takes away. And every branch that bears fruit, he, the Father God, the gardener, he purges it or prunes it that it may bring forth more fruit. Now you are clean through the word which I have spoken unto you. Abide in me and I in you, as the branch cannot bear fruit of itself, except it abide in the vine. No more can you, except you abide in me. I am the vine. You are the branches. He that abides in me and I in him, the same brings forth much fruit. For without me, you can do nothing, nothing worthwhile. Heavenly Father, we come before you thanking you for this precious, holy, written word. Thanking you for this day where we can come together and worship you and praise you and fellowship and study your word, to make this word part of our lives, to put it into our spirits and into our minds, and that we can be doers of this word by the help of your Holy Spirit, precious Holy Spirit. Again today, teach, guide, and direct us. Show us all things. Receive from the Father and Jesus and show it to your people so we can do the work you've called us to do. In Jesus' name, and everyone said, amen.
1: Amen.
0: And amen. Now, let's pick up with John 15. And let's read again these first five verses with Sister Pam. John 15, 1 through 5. I am the true vine. Let everybody read with her. Mm-hmm.
2: I am the true vine, and my Father is the husbandman. Every branch in me that beareth not fruit, he taketh away. And every branch that beareth fruit, he purgeth it, that it may bring forth more fruit. Now ye are clean through the word which I have spoken unto you. Abide in me, and I in you. As the branch cannot bear fruit of itself, except it abide in the vine, no more can ye, except ye abide in me. I am the vine, ye are the branches. He that abideth in me, and I in him, the same bringeth forth much fruit. For without me, ye can do nothing.
0: So Bible reading and staying in the Bible is a requirement for all Christians that want to please God, that want to be productive for God. I don't know of anybody that wants to get saved and say, I want to sit back and do nothing. We all have built within us a desire to be productive, do something for God. Now, society at whole has not been reading their Bible because the societal things that we deal with schools and government and news media and all this stuff, they don't encourage Bible reading. In fact, they discourage it. They make fun of Christians and make fun of the Bible. Or they've banned it or something. And so over the years, it's been difficult for some people to stay focused on God and His Word. But we got to do it. We got to be soldiers in God's army. We got to be diligent soldiers. We got to put the Word in every day. Jesus didn't have this written just for fun. He says, without me, you can do nothing. He means without me, without having my word in you, abide in me. Verse 4, abide in me. What does that mean? Live in me and I in you. How does that happen? Reading the Bible. Talking to him about his word. As a branch cannot bear fruit of itself. You're the branch. You cannot produce fruit without the spiritual food of God's word. Except it abide in the vine. No more can you except you abide in me. Now, I'm calling you folks elite forces. Green Berets. Navy SEALs. Special forces, whatever. You guys ought to be the best. You can't slack off. You can't be like the world. Remember, Romans chapter 12 says, do not conform to this world, but be transformed by the renewing of your mind. Yes. You got to be transformed. We're in a process of getting our entire system transformed just like Jesus, to be just like Jesus. See? I am the vine, verse 5. You are the branches. He that abides in me and I in him, the same brings forth much fruit. Much fruit. God likes us to bring forth much fruit. For without me, you can do nothing. If a man abide not in me, he is cast forth as a branch and is withered. And men gather them and cast them into the fire and they're burned. You don't want that. Amen. If you abide in me and my words abide in you, now, in case you were concerned whether I was telling you right, if you abide in me and my words abide in you, you shall ask what you will. You ask your desire. When you get filled up on God's word, it will completely change your mind, change your thinking, change your heart. So the things you ask will be in line with his will. And then you can ask what you will and it shall be done unto you. Herein is my Father glorified. This will bring glory to God with the Father, that you bear much fruit, so shall you be my disciples. This is how you be my disciples. All right, pick up with verse 9 with Sister Pam. Pick up with verse 9. As the Father has loved me.
2: As the Father have loved me, so have I loved you. Continue ye in my love. If ye keep my commandments, ye shall abide in my love, even as I have kept my Father's commandments and abide in his love. These things have I spoken unto you, that my joy might remain in you, and that your joy might be full.
0: All right. Now, so he wants us to have fullness of joy, and he wants us to abide in his love, so we need to keep his commandments. And in order to keep his commandments, we got to keep refreshing our mind on what are the commandments. Go back to the Bible so we don't let things slip. Amen? Yes. If you keep my commandments, you should abide in my love, even as I have kept my Father's commandments and abide in his love. These things have I spoken unto you, that my joy might remain in you, that your joy might be full. This is my commandment, that you love one another as I have loved you. So that includes, I won't steal from you. I won't commit any kind of thing against you that's wrong. I won't lie about you. I won't covet anything you have, etc., etc. Any of the Ten Commandments, I won't commit them against you. And including my Father, I won't commit it again. I won't have any other gods before me. God, Father God, will be my God in the name of Jesus. This is my commandment, that you love one another. This is my commandment, that you love one another as I have loved you. Greater love has no man than this, that a man lay down his life for his friends. The greatest love anybody could ever have was given to you and me by the Father and Jesus. All right, pick up with verse 14.
2: Ye are my friends if ye do whatsoever I command you. Henceforth I call you not servants, for the servant knoweth not what his Lord doeth. But I have called you friends, for all things that I have heard of my Father I have made known unto you.
0: Note, not that we don't serve him as servants of God, we do, but we're not just servants, we're sons and daughters of Almighty God. We're soon to be kings, because he is the King of Kings. We're soon to be lords, for he is the Lord of Lords. We are the kings and lords of who he is king over and lords over, lord over. So we're being trained. We should be being trained as kings and priests, kings and priests under our God. We've been trained as lords over God's kingdom. Now look at verse 16. You have not chosen me, but I have chosen you. You think you chose him when you got saved? No. He chose you, and he started drawing you by his love. The Bible says he first loved us. You didn't go looking for him. He came looking for you, and he grabbed a hold of you and said, come on, come on, child. Let me show you something here. Come on. Let me show you something about my kingdom. Let me show you my love. And many times, and most every time, there were some lovely people out there that he called to bring you along. Some pastors, some mature Christians, different people who loved you and brought you along. God shows his love through his family. See? He chose that. He chose to allow his family, the body of Christ, to be fellow partakers with Jesus to bring you to God. Then we get a joy of helping populate heaven. Helping.
2: Yes.
0: See?
2: Yes.
0: The Bible says we are laborers together with God. What's a laborer? If you went on a construction site and you want to see what a laborer was, you see he goes and makes the mortar for the bricks. He goes and picks the bricks up. He goes, takes this and there. He hauls the 2x4s here and there. He wheelbarrows this over there. He digs the ditches. Laborer, it's some work, right? Even the brick mason and all that, they're laborers too. They're not called laborers, but they labor. To build the house, the kingdom of God. Okay? Verse 16, you have not chosen me, but I have chosen you and ordained you that you should go and bring forth fruit. So you're ordained. God has ordained you that you should go and bring forth fruit. We all should. That your fruit should remain. Well, what kind of fruit never spoils? Spiritual fruit. Your spirit man never decays and never ceases to exist. You are a spirit being and you have a soul and you live in a body. And that spirit being of yours will exist somewhere throughout eternity. You either exist with God, if he's your God, or you exist in hell if you ignore God and you choose Satan, or you choose anything but God, you automatically choose Satan. The default, the negative default is Satan. It's either God, you can choose any other false gods. We had a scripture this morning in Psalm 96. All the other gods in the world are idols. Only one true God. Right?
2: Yes.
0: I've ordained you, he said. I've chosen you. I've ordained you. that you should go and bring forth fruit, and that your fruit should remain. So what he's talking about is the fruit you and I are to produce is to help people get to know a loving God, a God who so loved the world that he gave his only begotten son for them, that he's not remembering their sins anymore. I don't care how bad their sins were. Jesus paid for them, and he loves them, and they're forgiven for it if they'll accept it. They have to accept it. I was using this illustration. If you get a little remote control or something, I'll just use this little, this is a little alcohol thing, but let's just assume this was a little remote control you got for some electronic thing you got. It comes with a battery already in it, but there's a little tab on the outside of it. It says when you get ready to use it, pull the tab out. Because that little tab is between the battery and the contact, so the battery is not being used up. You got me? Well, Jesus has already paid for the remote control for you to be able to get to heaven. But you can't go until you pull the little piece of paper out. You can't go until you accept Jesus as Lord. Pulling that little piece of paper out to let the battery connect. Your connection with God doesn't happen until you make Jesus Lord of your life. You said, Lord Jesus, I need you. I know you're God's son. I know I've been living in sin. I need to be forgiven. I know you've already paid the price for my sin. Let me receive it. And you pull that out by saying, I believe in my heart, confess with my mouth, Jesus is my Lord. And it activates it. That's when your salvation is activated. Jesus already paid the price for everybody. But it's not activated until they say the prayer, till they accept it with their heart, when they sincerely accept Jesus from their heart. Okay? So we are to take that message to folks. God will give you other illustrations to use. Okay? Now, if you ever, while I'm preaching, if you ever have a question of something I'm preaching, take a note card and write it down there, and we'll go over it later with you. I'll be glad to go with you. So, you have not chosen me, but I have chosen you and ordained you that you should go and bring forth fruit, that your fruit should remain. Whatsoever you shall ask the Father in my name, he may give it to you. Then he says, these things I command you that you love one another. These things I command you, that you love one another. I'm commanding you to produce fruit and that you walk in love. Because if we don't walk in love, our faith won't work, because faith works by love. And if we don't walk in love, you can't win anybody to Jesus. They don't want a sourpuss, somebody causing trouble. They're not going to follow you if you're not walking in love. You're not a good representative. You're not a good ambassador for Jesus. Okay, now, let's take our study notes. Now, some of this, I'll go quickly because some of you heard it before, but other stuff, I'll just go as the Lord leads us. Okay? Now, we're called to be salt and light. In Mark chapter 9, verse 50, it says, salt is good. This is Jesus speaking. Salt is good. Do you know in Israel, when they had salt, when they would buy salt, they got the salt originally, the source for their salt was the Dead Sea. The Sea of Galilee flowed into the river flowed into that, different rivers flow into the Sea of Galilee. And from the Sea of Galilee, the Jordan River flows down into the Dead Sea. If you remember, the Jordan River is where many people were baptized, in the Jordan River, in the Jordan. Well, the Dead Sea has no outlet. Once the water gets in it, it doesn't go anywhere. It just backs up. And all the salts in that area, and there are a lot of salts in the ground there, it just stays there and gets thicker and thicker and thicker. The salt is so thick in the water there, people can just almost lay on top of the water. It's so thick. It's hard to sink. There are over 20 types of salts in that salty brine. And that stuff, when the water, when the wind blows and stuff, it puts the water up on the shore, and that salt just builds up on the seashore. And they go down and collect it. And they take that salt back and sell it. So it's not just table salt like we know. It's got all these other salts in it. Salt is good, but if the salt has lost his saltiness, here he's talking about people being salt. If the salt has lost, notice, his saltiness, wherewith will we season it? Well, a couple things. Salt can be used for enhancing your food, but salt is also used for fertilizer. It's also used for disinfectant. It's also used for preservative on some foods and fish and stuff. But this salt was more than just something to salt your food with. For example, if you took a salt shaker of regular salt, if you dumped the whole salt shaker on your food, it would taste horrible. So you just put a little bit on there. Just a little bit, right? Some more and some less, but not much. If you dumped the whole thing on, if you could take that salt and went outside and dumped it on some grass or something or some plant, it would kill it because it doesn't need that much salt. So they use these different salts. They use salts for fertilizer. It takes a lot of that salt for fertilizer, but it's spread out all over the land, so it's not overly concentrated in one spot. Now, then they have another thing, a dunghill. A dunghill, in this particular instance, a dunghill is a place where you go to the bathroom. You have a house at the far end of your property, somewhere on your property within walking distance. Instead of having an outhouse, you go out there and you just do your business out there. And then they have a mound of dirt there.

bad bacteria and stuff. So you got a little bit of salt for your food, a lot of salt for fertilizer, but it's spread evenly. It's not spread in one big spot. If you didn't take a bag of fertilizer and just dump it in one spot, it'll kill everything underneath of it. It's too strong. But if you take it with a fertilizer spreader and spread it all over the whole field, then it does a good job. Right? Well, then if you go to the dunghill where you use the bathroom, after you get done, you reach in there and get a big thing of salt and put it on it, it'll purify it, cleanse it so it won't smell and it won't, bad things won't grow. You understand that? All right, so he says here, we'll start again. Mark 9:50, salt is good, but if the salt has lost his saltiness, wherewith will you season it? Have salt in yourselves and have peace one with another. So that's something within your house or something like that. But have salt in yourself and have peace one with another. Then it says in Luke 14, 34 through 35, salt is good, but if the salt has lost his savor, notice his savor, so it's talking about a person. If you lose a person, you lose your saltiness, wherewith shall it be seasoned? Or what? And then it says, it is neither fit for the land nor for the dunghill. It's not fit for fertilizer nor for disinfecting the dunghill. But men will cast it out. Now listen, once you have salt, pure salt, or these salts, it doesn't dilute itself. It's always good. So it says it doesn't lose its savor. How could salt lose its savor? Somebody cuts it. Somebody dilutes it. The people who sold salt, they could mix it with some other stuff, some other product that looked like salt, and make it go farther, and they'll sell you a big bag of salt, but it's only half salt. Anybody ever done any drugs in here? Have you ever heard of them cutting drugs or cutting? They'll cut it so they can sell more of it. And the guy buying it doesn't know it's been cut. He thinks it's getting good stuff, but it's not. Now, I'm not suggesting anybody go selling drugs. Do not sell it drugs. Do not use drugs. But you know what I'm talking about. Amen. They cut it so they can sell more of it, make more money. Well, the way they make salt so it's not salty is because they mix other stuff with it that looks like salt, but it's not salt. And so they try to fool the person who buys it. But when somebody gets it and they start using it, they say, oh, this is rotten. This is not salt. They go throw that in the street. I'm not having that mess. I'm not going to buy from that guy anymore. So anyway, so if the salt has lost its savor, wherewith shall it be seasoned? It is neither fit for the land. You can't use it for fertilizer. You can't use it for the dunghill to purify that. But men cast it out. He that has ears to hear, let him hear. So we just read in John 15, the Father prunes you so you can produce more fruit. He prunes us. So we're being pruned. Now, we don't need to let the salt. Salt comes from the Word of God, our spiritual salt comes from the Word of God. And we don't need to have it diluted with the world's system, with the world's news, the world's movies. Come on now, the world's way of thinking, the world's education. We need to be able to tell the difference between what God's Word says and what the world is saying. The world says anything goes. God's Word says no. The world says it's okay to be a pervert, homosexual, lesbian, bisexual, transgender, all these crazy people, drag queens. All that's demonic, straight from hell. That's what the world says is okay. Even some government people say it's okay, but it's not. It's demonic. Those people will end up in hell if they don't change. We want to help them change if we can, and we want to prevent anybody else from following them. Amen? Amen. Because they're wrong, and they'll send people to hell. So, now, the next thing says, salt is not only seasoning. And according to the late Dr. Miles Monroe, the meaning of salt in the original Aramaic language, which is one of the dialect close to Hebrew, what they used, a lot of the Hebrew people use this Aramaic.
this meaning includes

0: elite ones and the standard. In other words, you, me, we are the elite ones setting the elite standard of God in the earth. We are God's elite ones setting the standard in this earth. We are supposed to be salt, the standard of heaven. Pure salt, not infiltrated with the world's lies. Oh, well, it won't hurt just this one time. Everybody's doing it. No, we don't go that way. If I know that the New Testament will not allow me to do it, I'm not going to do that. Amen?
1: Amen.
0: That's right. Otherwise, I'm polluting the salt, and I'm not salt. I'm not salt and light. God says He wants us to be salt and light. So, let me give you another example. Let's suppose you're out in the ocean on a ship. And the ship goes down. And you got a lifeboat. And you get into the boat. You might be feeling pretty good right then. But if a storm comes up or something happens and we get the ocean inside that boat, you're in big trouble. Huh? Well, the church is like the people in the boat, the lifeboat. The world is like that ocean. If you let the ocean get in your boat, you're going down with it. Don't do that. Keep the ocean out of your boat. Keep the world out of your boat. You see that? It's good news. So we are the elite one. Somebody say, I'm an elite one for God.
2: I am an elite one for God.
0: I'm part of God's elite services.
2: I'm part of God's elite services.
0: In His elite army.
2: His elite army.
0: And I'm carrying. The elite standard of God.
2: The elite standard of God.
0: Into the earth.
2: Into the earth.
0: That's exactly right.

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Until our next Bible lesson, remember, faith, trusting and believing God. 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
1: It was painted red, the stripe was white, it was 18 feet from the bow to the stern light. 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